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7: From the Sky News Centre at 2, a body's been found in a pond by police searching for a missing three-year-old boy in Suffolk. Noah Woods was last seen in a playground in Brantham on Tuesday afternoon. His disappearance prompted hundreds of volunteers to join in the search, and it's not being treated as suspicious. Our correspondent Emma Birchley's in the village and says it's the news no one wanted to hear.
8: People quite clearly crying, hugging, a very sombre atmosphere. Not saying much at all, and actually the police too, some of the officers, emotional.
7: Buckingham Palace has hit back after the King was accused of saying Princess Diana would be forgotten soon enough. Her brother claims in a new book that the then Prince Charles made the comments days after her death. Pressure's mounting on the Bank of England to raise interest rates later this morning after inflation jumped to a five-month high. The Iran war was one of the reasons why the rate of price rises rose to 3.1% last month. A man suspected of being the so-called Putney Pusher has been found dead at his home in West London. Nicholas Brandrum, who was 44, had been questioned in June on suspicion of pushing a woman into the path of an oncoming bus in London in 2017. Now to sport, and Manchester United were left red-faced after letting a two-goal lead slip against Brighton, crashing out of the EFL Cup. The South Coast side bossed the match in the second half, despite being 2-0 down after only 10 minutes. Here's Brighton goalkeeper Jason Steele.
9: Listen, we didn't start great tonight. Two really poor goals to give away at a place like this. And you come here, you give them a leg up, you know, when they've had a tough result at the weekend, and you're like really frustrated at half-time, but we got us all back into it, and yeah, I think we really deserve that win.
7: And staying with the Cup, and Fleetwood's reward for beating Sheffield United is a home draw against Arsenal. Other highlights include Liverpool hosting Chelsea, Everton meet Newcastle, and Aston Villa go to Bournemouth. That's the latest. I'm Stevie Schillinglaw.

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1: Hello, Andy Lake here. You can catch me on Cambridge Radio every Sunday morning between 8 and 10. We play Sunday Scramble, where I scramble up the letters of a well-known Cambridge place and you have to unscramble them. We have reaction from the weekend football. That's Cambridge United, Cambridge City and Histon FC.
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8: From the Sky News Centre at 3, police have praised the hundreds of volunteers who searched for a missing boy after recovering a body. Three-year-old Noah Woods disappeared from a playground in Brantham on Tuesday afternoon. The body was found in a pond 24 hours later. The news prompted emotional scenes from locals helping in the search.
9: The mood literally dropped. We've been drawn to that area twice today, and unfortunately, the last time we were there, he was found.
10: It hits like a dagger in a way. Trying to keep emotions in check has been difficult throughout the day.
11: It's a sad time, it really is, but the community here have been absolutely lovely.
8: Buckingham Palace has hit back after the King was accused of saying Princess Diana would be forgotten soon enough. Her brother, Earl Spencer, claims in a new book that the then Prince Charles made the comments days after her death. A royal spokesperson's warned grief can cloud reason and colour memory. Here's our royal correspondent, Laura Bundock.
12: This is a really remarkable intervention from the palace, a very robust response. They do not normally comment on books, and we only need to go back to the publication of Prince Harry's memoir, Spare. The palace at that point said nothing.
8: Inflation's risen to a five-month high. The acceleration in the rate of price rises to 3.1% last month is putting pressure on the Bank of England to raise interest rates later this morning. A man's been found dead months after he was arrested in connection with the Putney pusher case. Nicholas Brandrum was questioned in June on suspicion of pushing a woman in front of a London bus nearly 10 years ago. There's been a record number of complaints about water companies. The totals jumped by 84% in a year, with Thames Water and South West Water the worst performers. Manchester United let a two-goal lead slip as they lost 3-2 at home to Brighton and crashed out of the EFL Cup. Fourth-tier Fleetwood, meanwhile, knocked out Sheffield United 1-0 and will now host Arsenal in the fourth round. Aston Villa were 3-1 winners at Coventry and Everton beat Wolves 1-0. That's the latest. I'm Stevie Schillinglaw.

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1: Hello, Andy Lake here. You can catch me on Cambridge Radio every Sunday morning between 8 and 10. We play Sunday Scramble, where I scramble up the letters of a well-known Cambridge place and you have to unscramble them. We have reaction from the weekend football. 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
8: From the Sky News Centre at 4, police in Suffolk say they've been overwhelmed by public support after they discovered the body of a child in their search for a missing boy. 3-year-old Noah Woods disappeared from a playground in Brantham on Tuesday. A body was found in a pond yesterday afternoon, although it's not yet been formally identified. Leslie Cherry's a member of Brantham Parish Council.
9: I think the village will take a while to respond and to come to terms with it. There's been a lot of people around all of the time searching, and I think there'll be time to take stock and there'll perhaps be something happening over the weekend to bring people back together.
8: A book claims the King said Princess Diana would be forgotten soon enough, just days after her death. Buckingham Palace has hit back at the suggestion in a memoir by her brother Earl Spencer, saying grief can cloud reason and colour memory. It's expected the Bank of England will hold its interest rate later. The current figure of 3.75% could remain the same for a sixth time. That's despite fuel prices driving another leap in inflation figures yesterday. A man suspected of being the so-called Putney Pusher has been found dead at his home in West London. 44-year-old Nicholas Brandram was questioned in the summer, nearly 10 years after a near miss when a woman was pushed into the path of a London bus. Brighton became the first team in 50 years to go down 2 at Manchester United and still win, as they got through 3-2 in the EFL Cup. Pascal Gross got one of the goals that turned the cup tie around, and he's praised the whole team, including goalkeeper Jason Steele.
10: That gives you obviously belief in a stadium like that when you did it before. The experience, we tried to give it to the lads. Yeah, it was a really good performance, and I have to say Steele's save in the end was unbelievable.
8: Fleetwood, meanwhile, earned a home draw with Arsenal at their Highbury Stadium. Liverpool will play Chelsea and Everton will host Newcastle in the last 16. And the winners of Manchester City and Norwich will play Brighton. Meanwhile, Sunderland recorded a 1-0 win over AZ Alkmaar in the Europa League, their first match in Europe for more than half a century. That's the latest. I'm Stevie Schillinglaw.

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8: From the Sky News Centre at 5, Princess Diana's brother has claimed that the then Prince Charles told him that his sister would be forgotten soon enough. Earl Spencer has written in a new memoir that the King made the comments during a row over Princes William and Harry walking behind their mum's coffin. In a statement, Buckingham Palace says the King understands grief can cloud reason. Our royal correspondent Laura Bundock says it's a striking reaction.
9: The response from the palace certainly has echoes, I think, of that response we had from the late Queen when Meghan made allegations about someone within the royal household asking about the colour of Archie's skin. The Queen said recollections may vary. I think this statement we've had goes much further than that.
8: A body has been discovered in the search for a three-year-old boy who disappeared from a playground in a Suffolk village on Tuesday. Hundreds of volunteers joined the search for Noah Woods in Brantham. Economists predict the Bank of England will likely hold the base rate of interest when it makes its announcement later. The rate currently sits at 3.75%, and with the recent surge in energy prices, it's expected there'll be hikes later this year. Economist Linda Yu says she'll not be surprised if rates remain unchanged for now.
10: Core inflation, if you strip out energy, underlying the economy is not very strong. We saw that also in the wage growth bills that just came out, and those suggest that the economy is actually weakening. So raising rates would not help that.
8: Manchester United led a two-goal lead slip as they lost 3-2 at home to Brighton in the EFL Cup. Fourth-tier Fleetwood knocked out Sheffield United 1-0 and will now host Arsenal in the fourth round. And Sunderland returned to European football after 53 years with a 1-0 win against AZ Alkmaar in the Europa League. And rapper Macklemore has donated his £750,000 paycheck from Ed Sheeran's US tour to charities supporting Palestinian people. It's after he was dropped as a support act over comments he made about the conflict in Gaza. That's the latest. I'm Stevie Shillinglaw.

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1: 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Hello, Andy Lake here. You can catch me on Cambridge Radio every Sunday morning between 8 and 10. We play Sunday Scramble, where I scramble up the letters of a well-known Cambridge place and you have to unscramble them. We have reaction from the weekend football. That's Cambridge United, Cambridge City and Histon FC.
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7: From the Sky News Centre at 6, Buckingham Palace says grief can cloud reason after claims the then Prince Charles told Princess Anna's brother she would be forgotten soon enough following her death. Earl Spencer has written a new memoir alleging the comments were made during the arrangements for her funeral in 1997. Police in Suffolk say they've been overwhelmed by public support after they discovered the body of a child in their search for a missing boy. 3-year-old Noel Woods disappeared from a playground in Brantham on Tuesday. A body was found in a pond yesterday afternoon, although it's not yet been formally identified. Leslie Cherry's a member of Brantham Parish Council.
8: I think the village will take a while to respond and to come to terms with it. There's been a lot of people around all of the time searching, and I think there'll be time to take stock and there'll perhaps be something happening over the weekend to bring people back together.
7: Frontline medics in the Democratic Republic of Congo say they're concerned about the pace Ebola is spreading. They say it's killed 3,500 people since May. Rapper Macklemore has donated his £750,000 paycheck from Ed Sheeran's US tour to charities supporting Palestinian people. It's after he was dropped as a support act over comments he made on stage about the conflict in Gaza. Manchester United let a 2-goal lead slip as they lost 3-2 at home to Brighton and they're out of the EFL Cup. Michael Carrick's admitted there is pressure after losing 3 games out of 6 so far this season?
9: Of course, yeah, that's pretty obvious, isn't it, I think, to say. I totally understand it. We have to accept it. I totally accept it. It's on me, ultimately, you know. What results you get, I'll take that. You take the praise, I'll stand here and take the criticism and the upset. I totally understand it tonight.
7: Fleetwood continued their fairy tale run. The League Two side are into the fourth round for the first time, beating Sheffield United 1-0. And Sunderland returned to European football after 53 years with a 1-0 win against AZ Alkmaar in the Europa League. That's the latest. I'm Barry Weir.
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10: Light rain and a moderate breeze. That's what we've got in store for Thursday. Today will be a breezy day with some early sunshine giving way to some cloud with that cloud outbreaks of rain. In the afternoon, the rain will clear as leaving some late sunshine on the cards with a little bit of patchy cloud around. Temperatures around 20 degrees expected today.
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Off and running in fine style. Baxter Turner Overdrive. Hey you, getting things going for this Thursday morning. Good morning, Cambridge Radio. It's early breakfast with Brian right up until 7.

12 minutes after 6 o'clock. That's Bonnie Raitt. A Thing Called Love. How'd you get on with that question we set? Around about this time yesterday, 55% of us still have one of these, but hardly ever use it. Medium out, says imagination. Chris is going for landline. A couple of good answers rolling through yesterday, according to the script. That sits right in front of me. 55% of us still have one of these, but hardly ever use it. It was a library card. We'll get you another question on. We'll get you thirsty. Right on track after this from Kim Carnes.

Kim Carnes at Betty Davis High. It's time to grab that notepad. Turn over Fresh Page, jot this question down. We're going to need some answers before 7 o'clock this morning. 85% of children have lied to their parents about this. What is it? 86% of children have lied to their parents about this. What do you reckon? 07919 070 490. Let you in on the text or WhatsApp. You can email studio@cambridge.radio across the socials this morning. Cambridge Radio UK. Facebook, Instagram, out at X. Quite simply, Cambridge Radio. 80% of children have lied to their parents about this. What do you reckon that could be?

0: country.
1: Mo Pitney with Country. On the way, I think we'll take some Eric Clapton, but first, let's see what goes, let's see what gives out on the roads this morning. Temporary lights, water main work on King's Hedges Road, both directions at Gary Drive. Clay High Road, those roadworks continuing there. That road is closed. That's between Whitmore Way and Hardwick Lane. London Road, Sawston, they've got temporary lights in place there to assist the roadworks. We'll keep an eye on things for you. We'll update that travel again around about 20 to 7 this morning.
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Eric Clapton's Forever Man. There's a massive auction coming up and rock fans are already buzzing. A whole collection of famous guitars are going under the hammer with instruments linked to Noel Gallagher's High Flying Birds, Radiohead, Elvis Presley, Motley Crue, Pink Floyd are all in the mix. They are part of a huge sale featuring more than 800 lots of rare music memorabilia. With a combined estate worth around 3 million quid, the auction runs live over 2 days and you can bid online, by phone, or even leave a bid in your absence if you fancy owning a little bit.

Pussycat, Mississippi. 6:32, 28 minutes before 7, 28 minutes before the Cambridge breakfast. Julian Clover with you. Daniel Baker's here at 9:30. Stu Wren takes care of lunchtime from midday. 4 o'clock, Amy Gray's got music from the 90s and early 2000s. I shifted her along a bit. It's 2 o'clock, Amy Gray's got music from the 90s and early 2000s. Home with Julian Clover from 3. From the Terraces, Rosette at 6 o'clock. Then into the evening we go, Thursday evening. It's a double shot, not only for me today. Julian, of course, pulling in a double shift. And I'm on O'Reilly Country, as I usually am. Thursdays from 7. Sue Marchant selection at 9. Revelation time. Rounds things off at 11. 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

0: Olivia Dean, Man I Need, Charlie Walsham before that, Half Drunk. I think we'll roll with some Alana Miles next, but first let's see what goes. Let's see what Gibbs out on the roads this morning. London Road, both directions, Sawston, temporary lights in place there. They got some emergency repairs, some roadworks, Clayhide Road, both directions. That's out at Water Beach. Julian will keep an eye on things for you. He'll update that travel again around about 20 past 7 this morning.
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Alana Miles, Black Velvet. You know that question we set just after 6 o'clock this morning? Yes, if you're with us early doors, you've had a pretty good run up at it by now. We'll sort you out the answer after this from Luke Combs. Tracy Chapman's song, Fast Car, here at Cambridge Radio.

Luke Combs at a fast car, 10 minutes away from 7. Let's sort you out that question, shall we? We set just after 6 this morning. What you got written down on that notepad that sits in front of you? 86% of children have lied to their parents about this. What is it? Well, according to the script that sits right in front of me, it was brushing their teeth. Oh, you little rascals. We'll get you another question on. We'll get your Friday right on track. Just after 6 a.m. tomorrow morning.

Don Henley, The Cost of Living. That'll just about do it for early breakfast, but it's Thursday morning. Don't forget, it's a double shot Thursday. I am back this evening from 7 p.m. with O'Reilly Country, 2 hours of the finest country music. That is 7 o'clock tonight. At 7 a.m. this morning, you've got the Cambridge Breakfast with Julian Clover.

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2: 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I don't know what that's going to look like, but I love this sport and I'm not ready to stop.
3: Bins is the city, potholes is the county.
4: Immense, isn't it? I mean, they're really punching above their weight for the division they're in. A lot of clubs are going to be envious of these facilities we've got here.
5: We have a UK asset here in Cambridge, and not only do we have a massive opportunity to make the UK better, but it's also a massive opportunity for Cambridge.
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8: From the Sky News Centre at 7, Princess Diana's brother has claimed that the then Prince Charles told him his sister would be forgotten soon enough. Earl Spencer has written in a new memoir that the King made the comments during a row over Princes William and Harry walking behind their mum's coffin. In a statement, Buckingham Palace says the King understands grief can cloud reason and colour memory. A royal correspondent, Laura Bundock, says it's a striking reaction.
9: The response from the palace certainly has echoes, I think, of that response we had from the late Queen when Meghan made allegations about someone within the royal household asking about the colour of Archie's skin. The Queen said recollections may vary. I think this statement we've had goes much further than that.
8: Meanwhile, His Majesty will address bosses from some of the world's leading AI developers later. He's expected to say the new technology should be in the service of humanity, community and the natural world. Police have praised the hundreds of volunteers who helped search for a missing boy in Suffolk after recovering a body. 3-year-old Noah Woods disappeared from a playground in Brantham on Tuesday afternoon. Macklemore's donating his entire earnings from Ed Sheeran's tour to charities supporting Palestinian people. The rapper's made the £750,000 pledge after being dropped as a support act for comments he made about the conflict in Gaza. The British singer claims it was the promoter who made that decision. Tour expert Ray Waddell says it's a very unique situation.
10: Well, money is power, and if you're paying for everything, yes, you can make that call, but almost without exception, the promoter wants to do what the artists want. Artists lead the business.
8: In football, Fleetwood's reward for beating Sheffield United is a home draw against Arsenal in the fourth round of the EFL Cup. Brighton's victory over Manchester United means they could now play Manchester City. And it seems the way is now clear for Clear Lake Capital to take control of Chelsea. Former chairman Todd Bowley has left the club after selling his shares there. That's the latest. I'm Barry Weir.
11: Cambridge Radio News, I'm Julian Clover. A woman whose intimate photograph was shared by two former Cambridgeshire police officers says she was left feeling degraded and powerless. The image was taken from her phone while she was a suspect in 2020 and shared between officers Josh Williams and Paul Street. Street was jailed for 4 years for misconduct in public office, while Williams was sentenced to 16 months. Ed Davey admits plans for a busway between Cambridge and Camborne are controversial. The Liberal Democrat leader says there are benefits to the project, which was backed by the Lib Dems locally. The government approved the £192 million busway last week. Davey says local people's concerns have been listened to.
12: Yeah, the busway has been controversial, and I've talked to Pippa Halings, who's one of the local MPs there, and she's worked really hard with local people to make sure their concerns about the environment have been heard, and that's why she's managed to get changes.
11: And thanks to BBC Radio Cambridgeshire for that clip. Police are appealing for information after a burglary at a petrol station in Bluntisham. The Station Road service station was broken into at around 5:10 yesterday morning, with a window smashed and e-cigarettes, tobacco and alcohol stolen. Two men dressed in black were seen leaving in a silver Honda Jazz towards Erith. No arrests have been made. That's the latest. There's more at cambridge.radio.
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11: A grey and damp start across the region with light rain through the morning. The rain clears to the southeast by early afternoon to leave the rest of the day partly cloudy and dry. Feeling warm later, maximum temperature 21 degrees Celsius. Looking ahead to tonight, partly cloudy and dry through the evening with clear spells lengthening overnight, leading to a much cooler, fresher feeling night. Light winds, minimum temperature of 8 degrees Celsius.
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11: Good morning, welcome to Thursday's Cambridge Breakfast.

thanks as ever to Brian O'Reilly for the last hour. He's back with you tonight, Double Shot Thursday, you know the deal. O'Reilly Country is at 7 tonight, and Brian back with Early Breakfast tomorrow morning from 6, and that was Human League. Tell Me When on Cambridge Radio at 9 minutes after 7. A very good morning to you. Welcome to Cambridge Breakfast with me, Julian Clover, on Thursday, the 17th of September. A bit damp, miserable outside. I think most of the rain is going to clear away by lunchtime. Have to walk into town after this. Not at all looking forward to it. We'll keep you up to date over the next little while on what's happening around city and county. We'll go through the morning papers and bring you up to date on the business news, headlines and sport on the half hour. And then at 7:45, we'll have today's slow radio. As ever, you can get in touch with us. 07919 070490 is our number on text or on WhatsApp. We are live across Cambridge and South Cams and direct from the Gwydir Street studio. We are Cambridge Breakfast playing Deacon Blue.

0: That's Chocolate Girl from Deacon Blue on Cambridge Radio. It's 14 after 7, and let's take a look at this morning's front pages now, and we'll start with front page of Cambridge Independent website. Mill Road Trio call for clarity on ownership ahead of upgrades to Cambridge Street. They say it's vital to long-term plans to improve the road. The people concerned in all of this are hairdresser Piero D'Angelico, Mill Road trader Abdul Arain, and the former county councillor Neil Shaler. And you can read about that on the Cambridge Independent website this morning. Cambridge News, a new project in Ely is tasking the young with helping to shape where they live. Art and Soul is the headline there. The Times leads with the accusations the King told Princess Diana's brother should be forgotten soon enough, days after her death. It's the same story on the cover of the Daily Mail, which says Buckingham Palace denies the claims, saying grief can colour memory. The Sun, meanwhile, splashes with the headline, Recollections May Vary. The Palace hits back is the Daily Telegraph's take on the story, while the death of the Putney pusher is the big story on the front of the Metro. A Daily Star says the 44-year-old banker who was accused of pushing a woman in front of a bus was found dead at home in London. Heartbreak, reports the Daily Mirror, which leads with the death of a 3-year-old at Noah Woods who went missing from a park in Suffolk. The Guardian claims the prison service plans to double up inmates in single cells to ease overcrowding. The Daily Express leads with Tory leader Kemi Badenoch predicting inflation could top 4% next year. It's the same story in The Eye. They're quoting the Prime Minister, who says the autumn budget will be challenging. And the Financial Times leads with the US Federal Reserve, which has raised interest rates for the first time since 2023. I suspect that's not going down too well with President Trump. That's our look at the morning papers. Our first look at the travel now. Despite a damp start, which as we know always tends to slow traffic down, not doing too badly at the moment, so I shall go through some of the roadworks for you. We've gained a few new ones actually over the last few days. King's Hedges Road in Chesterton, temporary lights because of water main work. That's both directions at Gary Drive. Can I say it's just fabulous that a road is named after somebody called Gary? I suspect it's not quite what I think. Clayhithe Road, both directions in Waterbeach. We've got temporary lights because of emergency repairs. That's both directions between Whitmore Way and Hartridge's Lane. In Sawston, London Road, temporary lights because of roadworks. Both directions at South Terrace. And in this little batch, Brook Street in Soham. Both directions here have temporary lights. There's electricity work going on between Tanner's Lane and Green Hills. Now, public transport this morning, we've got a couple of problems on Greater Anglia. Delays of up to 10 minutes and some cancellations between Cheshunt and Elsnham, and that's due to earlier electrical supply problems. We'll keep you up to date on the travel updates every 20 minutes on Cambridge Breakfast. On the way, we've got new music from a whole load of people who also include Emily Sunday playing next.
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0: That's Parson James, Emily Sunday, and Troy Miller, Love Right Here on Cambridge Radio. It's 22 minutes after 7 o'clock. Live from Gwynedd Street this morning, and it's quite interesting. With my arm largely recovered, I would say. Beforehand, I had this trouble getting the headphones on and off, and what I tended to, I guess different presenters do different things, but I tended to just put the headphones on when I needed them, you know, when I was listening to checking a piece of music or checking a clip, or right now, for example, when I'm speaking to you. But I got into the habit when the arm was largely immobile, of just keeping the headphones on all the time. And I don't know if I like that, and possibly somebody would say it's not particularly good for my hearing to do that, but it's interesting. I'm trying to retrain myself, if you like, and a whole load of things, really. Now, let's take a look, shall we, at this morning's business news, because the Bank of England are expected to hold interest rates later, and a leading union wants to see greater pay equality. Stevie Shillinglaw has this morning's Money Minute.
1: Economists predict the Bank of England will likely hold the base rate of interest when it makes its announcement later. The rate currently sits at 3.75%. With the recent surge in energy prices, it's expected there'll be hikes later this year. Funding worth £30 million is being made available to help communities set up their own clean energy projects. The money will support schemes like solar panels and community-owned wind farms across the UK. A union is calling for large employers to be forced to check their pay structures every 3 years to ensure women are being paid fairly. Unison says the current system relies too heavily on women taking lengthy legal action over the issue. And a Lords committee is calling for a comprehensive ban on gambling advertising, saying it could reduce related harm. The report says up to 1.5 million people in Britain may experience problem gambling, and peers are calling for a public health approach.

just looking ahead to the schedule for the rest of the day, and I inadvertently seem to have given myself an extra hour, which is not particularly helpful. 9.30 for anybody, really. I think I might remove that later. At 9.30 this morning, Daniel Baker is here with updates from Cambridge and South Cams, and also previewing the new local rugby season in the company of Glenn Remnant, Charlie Baker, Milo Anderson and Miles Huppertz. So that's from 9.30 with Daniel. 12 o'clock is Stu Wren and Amy Gray here between 2 and 3. And she'll bring you music from the 1990s and early 2000s. And we'll have the headlines after the Beatles. Penny Lane.

0: Penny Lane for the Beatles. If you go to Penny Lane, you'll notice that the street signs are way up high. A few tourists went around pinching them and getting, I guess, a souvenir, which the local authorities weren't too happy with. It is 7:31 now. This is Cambridge Radio. Our headlines this morning. Buckingham Palace has hit back at claims by Princess Diana's brother. The King Charles told him she would be forgotten soon enough during a disagreement over William and Harry walking behind her coffin. The palace says grief can cloud reason and colour memory. Meanwhile, the King will address executives from some of the world's biggest AI companies later. He's expected to urge them to ensure the technology serves humanity, community and the natural world. Hundreds of volunteers who joined the search for a missing three-year-old in Suffolk have been praised by police. A body was recovered from a pond 24 hours after Noah Woods disappeared from a playground in Brantham. Interest rates are widely expected to remain unchanged when the latest decision is announced later. Economists predict the current rate of 3.75% will be held for the sixth consecutive time. Here, a woman whose intimate photograph was shared by two former Cambridgeshire police officers says she was left feeling degraded and powerless. The image was taken from her phone while she was a suspect in 2020 and shared between officers Josh Williams and Paul Street. Ed Davey admits plans for a busway between Cambridge and Camborne are controversial. The Liberal Democrat leader says there are benefits to the project, which was backed by the Lib Dems locally. The weather, cloudy and grey to start with, fine later, highs of 21 Celsius. In sport, former Histon manager Chris Nunn says he's got no regrets about leaving the club to join local rival St Neots Town. Nunn was back at Bridge Road this week for the first time since his departure 12 months ago and helped guide his current team to a 5-0 win over his old side on Tuesday night. He tells us that he stands by his decision to move on.
1: Hindsight's a wonderful thing. You know, would I have gone had I known they'd been in that league? It's difficult to tell. It might have changed my decision, but, you know, there's no point in regretting anything. I'm happy at the moment, and it's a different role. It's a little bit more chilled, but Cam played for me for 4 years, and he was a good player, and he's a good manager, so, yeah, we work well together.
0: Now with the rest of the morning sport is David Garrett.
2: Manchester United let a two-goal lead slip as they lost 3-2 at home to Brighton and are out of the EFL Cup. United have lost 3 out of 6 games so far this season. It was the first time in 50 years they've been beaten when having a two-goal lead at Old Trafford. Manager Michael Carrick admits there's pressure.
3: Yeah, that's pretty obvious, isn't it, I think, to say. I totally understand it. We have to accept it. I totally accept it. It's on me, ultimately, you know. What results you get, I'll take that. You take the praise, I'll stand here and take the criticism and the upset. I totally understand it tonight.
2: Brighton will play the winner of tonight's match between Manchester City and Norwich. Fleetwood's reward for beating Sheffield United is a home draw against Arsenal in the fourth round. Other highlights include Liverpool hosting Chelsea, Everton meet Newcastle. Sunderland made a winning return to European football after 53 years away as Enzo Lefebvre's penalty gave them victory over AZ Alkmaar in the Europa League. The decisive moment came in the 66th minute on a memorable night. At the Stadium of Light, Sunderland manager Regis Labrie says they set the tone from the first whistle.
4: I think we started well. The first half, we imposed our ideas. They were mobile, especially in high press. So in the second half, we scored, and then the game was totally open after that. They created chances because they are really good on the ball, I repeat. They play with freedom.
2: There are three British teams in Europa League action tonight looking to emulate Sunderland. Crystal Palace play Lech Poznan from Poland in their first match at this level at Selhurst Park. Bournemouth's first ever European fixture is at Spanish side Real Sociedad. Celtic play Ferencváros from Budapest in Hungary at Parkhead. Saudi Pro League team Al Tawun have been given a two-game stadium ban and fined nearly £20,000 after fans chanted about the late Liverpool player Diogo Jota. Al Hilal's Portuguese midfielder Ruben Neves, who played with Jota, gestured to officials as shouts were heard during Saturday's match. Jota died along with his brother Andre Silva in a car crash in Spain last year. England's cricketers look to seal victory in their 2020 series with Sri Lanka tonight. They meet in Cardiff on the back of a thumping 119-run win for Harry Brooke's side on Tuesday. Brooke was compared to Kevin Peterson following a career-best performance. Peterson is working with the squad and Stuart Broad says there is a similarity.
5: Dominate the crease, have a great presence and the way they strike the ball with that cleanliness of strike. So it's amazing that we've got Harry Brooke in and around. He's still a player that you think has got a great ceiling to him. So yeah, wonderful to see him in good form and hopefully that continues into the Ashes next year.
2: And Warwickshire boosted their county championship title challenge by securing an 8-wicket win over Essex yesterday and piles pressure on Somerset, who are trying to win at Yorkshire. Defending champions Notts trail Sussex by 68 runs in their match.
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0: Lady Gaga and Bruno Mars, Die With A Smile. It's Cambridge Radio, Thursday morning, Cambridge Breakfast with Julian Clover. For the next little while, we'll have this morning's Slow Radio. Also do you some Cambridge juice if you're looking for something to go out and about in Cambridge today. The weather kind of improves about lunchtime, so you can manage to do that. The National Aquarium of New Zealand has announced the winner of its Penguin of the Year 2026. It just feels a bit too soon, really, for announcing Penguins of the Year. But this one is called Ocean. After an incredible Penguin of the Year campaign, we are thrilled to announce that Ocean has been crowned Penguin of the Year 2026. From starring in The Penguin Wears Prada to capturing hearts around the world, Ocean's glow-up journey made her a fan favourite. It's a good publicity stunt, really. They also do a good penguin of the month and a bad penguin of the month as well. Naughty penguin of the month. Oh, just stealing those fish. 7:42, and we'll check what's happening on road and rail this morning. Starting off on the A1M southbound, partially blocked, queuing traffic because of an accident from Junction 8, which is the A602 and Stevenage through to Junction 7, Broadhall Way, Stevenage South. Hitchin, A505, Tilehouse Street is partially blocked, slow traffic because of an accident from Carter's Lane through to the B655 Purton Road. Closer to the home, King's Hedges Road in Chesterton. We've got temporary lights because of water main work. That's both directions at Gary Drive. Also, Clayhithe Road in Waterbeach. We've got some emergency repairs going on there. At the moment, it's between Whitmore Way and Hartridge's Lane. Luard Road, traffic taking in turns there. Both directions between Hills Road and Luard Close. And finally, Beechwood Avenue in Bottisham. Temporary lights in both directions at Vineyard Walk. That's like a mini long runner, which is due to run for the next 3 weeks or so. Greater Anglia reporting delays of up to 15 minutes this morning between Cheshunt and Elsdon. That's due to earlier electrical supply problems. If you're out and about and you find something that we're not reporting, do get in touch. 07919 070490 on text or on WhatsApp. On the way, we've got music from Elton John and the first listen to this morning's Slow Radio here on Cambridge Breakfast.
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good sad song. Sad song, sad summer. Teenage years in the bedroom, obviously, something like that, I guess. 12 minutes away from 8 o'clock. No sad songs here. Well, sometimes. Let's take a listen to this morning's Slow Radio, shall we? It's our daily quiz, and the object of the exercise is a simple identification of the artist and the title of the track, which we're going to play to you at approximately half the speed.

I think that's fairly straightforward, don't you? Well, maybe it's straightforward if you recognise it. 07919 070490. 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

07919 070 490 on text or WhatsApp studio at cambridge.radio. If you can identify this morning's slow radio, play that for you again, possibly after 8 o'clock. Run through some of your answers as well.

Jack Savaretti, We Will Always Be the Way We Were. He's going to be in Cambridge, actually, in a couple of months' time. Definitely worth seeing live. For tonight, Formula One legend Nigel Mansell is at the Corn Exchange from 7:30, looking back over a career that took him to the

Formula One World Championship. It's 93, something like that. For comedy, Laura Lex brings her new show Yo-Yo to Cambridge Junction at 7.30, while Jack Campbell is at Town and Gown from 7. Plenty of live music too. Luke Haynes is at the Portland Arms. False Adults, JD and Iburn Police are at the Blue Moon. And singer-songwriter Jess Morgan is playing Hot Numbers on Gwydir Street, so the other end of the street to us. And a little further afield, a legendary prog folk band, Griffon, are going to be at the Maltings in Ely from 7.30. You might have heard their manager chatting to Les Ray on this week's Strummers and Dreamers. So as ever, plenty going on, more what's-ons throughout the day, and we'll head to the Sky News with Chaka Khan.

Chaka Khan, I'm Every Woman. On the roads this morning, slow traffic on Barton Road eastbound between M11 Junction 12 and the Fen Causeway. Travel time already up to 15 minutes there. And northbound M11 partially blocked. We've got queuing traffic and that is from Junction 6, M25 Junction 27 through the Junction 7 London Road in Harlow.

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8: From the Sky News Centre at 8, Buckingham Palace is pushing back hard on allegations in a new book by the brother of the late Princess Diana. Earl Spencer claims that just days after his sister died in 1997, the now King told him, rest assured, we'll forget her soon enough. A spokesperson for His Majesty says the pain of fraternal grief can cloud reason, affect judgment and colour memory. Jenny Bond is a former royal correspondent.
9: If they just let that lie, then that's what the vast majority of the public would believe. I think they did have to counter, because recollections clearly here do vary, and recollections here are varying with bells on.
8: Meanwhile, the King will address executives from some of the world's biggest AI companies later. He's expected to urge them to ensure the technology serves humanity, community and the natural world. Hundreds of volunteers who joined the search for a missing three-year-old boy in Suffolk have been praised by police. A body was recovered from a pond 24 hours after Noah Woods disappeared from a playground in Brantham. Frontline medics in the Democratic Republic of Congo say they're concerned about the pace Ebola's spreading. They say it's killed 3,500 people since May. To football, and Brighton became the first team in 50 years to go two down at Manchester United and still win as they get through 3-2 in the AFL Cup. One of the goal scorers, Pascal Gross, praised the whole team, including the goalkeeper, in a crucial late stop.
10: That gives you obviously belief in a stadium like that when you did it before. The experience, we tried to give it to the lads. Yeah, it was a really good performance, and I have to say Steely Safe in the end was unbelievable.
8: The winners of Manchester City and Norwich will play Brighton. Fleetwood's earned a home draw with Arsenal at their Highbury Stadium. And Malcolm Moore has donated his £750,000 paycheck from Ed Sheeran's US tour to charities supporting Palestinian people. He was dropped as a support act over comments he made on stage about the conflict in Gaza. That's the latest. I'm Barry Weir.
11: Cambridge Radio News, I'm Julian Clover. A woman whose intimate photograph was shared by two former Cambridgeshire police officers says she felt feeling degraded and powerless. The image was taken from her phone while she was a suspect in 2020 and shared between officers Josh Williams and Paul Street. Street was jailed for 4 years for misconduct in public office, while Williams was sentenced to 16 months. Ed Davey admits plans for a busway between Cambridge and Camborne are controversial. The Liberal Democrat leader says there are benefits to the project, which was backed by the Lib Dems locally. The government approved the £192 million busway last week. Davey says local people's concerns have been listened to.
12: Yeah, the busway has been controversial, and I've talked to Pippa Halings, who's one of the local MPs there, and she's worked really hard with local people to make sure their concerns about the environment have been heard, and that's why she's managed to get changes.
11: Police are appealing for information after a burglary at a petrol station in Bluntisham. The Station Road service station was broken into at around 5:10 yesterday morning, with a window smashed and e-cigarettes, tobacco and alcohol stolen. Two men dressed in black were seen leaving in a silver Honda Jazz towards Erith. No arrests have been made. That's the latest. There's more at cambridge.radio.
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11: A grey and damp start across the region with light rain through the morning, the rain clearing to the southeast by early afternoon to leave the rest of the day partly cloudy and dry. Feeling warm later, maximum temperature 21 degrees Celsius. Looking ahead to tonight, partly cloudy and dry through the evening with clear spells lengthening overnight, leading to a much cooler, fresher feeling night. Light winds, minimum temperature of 8 degrees Celsius.
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11: 4 minutes past eight, we'll check in on our slow radio after Kylie Minogue.

That's Kylie Minogue at All the Lovers. It's 8 minutes after 8 o'clock, Thursday morning, from Cambridge Radio. It's a bit sort of, I'd call it dank. And probably Linda has one of these sort of strange Scottish words that she'd apply to the weather this morning. It's basically, I don't know, it's basically a tiny bit horrible. It is due to clear up a little later. I've got a meeting in town, sort of like lunchtime-ish, and I'm looking at the weather map. Do I need to take a brolly with me or not? I've got one with me, just in case, but oh my goodness, just another thing to carry, really. Now, let's start off the hour, shall we, with a reminder of our piece of slow radio for this morning. Sounds like this.

And who was first in? Rob was first in, although he got the correct answer, but ended it with a question mark, kind of suggesting he wasn't completely sure about it all. Lawrence, though, he was confident, got the right answer. Deborah says, I might know this. And you do, Deborah. Well done. And Ian, morning to you, Ian. He says, morning again. Slow radio is yes. And he's given the year as well, which I won't say because it might be a bit of a giveaway. But Ian does think it's a great record. And indeed, he is right on all counts there. I like this one. It sounds like you're kind of creeping around a room. So if you can recognise that, 07919 070490 on text or on WhatsApp or studio@cambridge.radio. 07919 070490 if you can identify this morning's slow radio, or indeed if you want to chat about anything else with us in Gwynedd Street this morning. At 10 minutes past 8, and we'll take Billy Myers' Kiss the Rain, after which we'll take a look through this morning's front pages.

0: Billy Myers, Kiss the Rain. Let's take a look and see what's making the front pages this morning. We'll start off with the front page of the Cambridge Independent website. Mill Road Trio call for clarity on ownership ahead of upgrades to the Cambridge Street. They say it will be vital to long-term plans to improve the road. Are those concerned? Are the hairdresser Piero D'Angelico, Mill Road trader Abdul Arain, and former county councillor Neil Shaler. They're involved in that particular project, and you can read about that on the Cambridge Independent website this morning. Cambridge News, completely different story there. New project in Ely tasks the young with helping to shape where they live. And the headline is Art and Soul. So that's the front of the Cambridge News this morning. The Times leading with the accusations that the King told Princess Diana's brother should be forgotten soon enough, days after her death. It's the same story on the cover of the Daily Mail, which says Buckingham Palace denies the claims, saying grief can colour memory. The Sun, meanwhile, splashes with the headline, Recollections May Vary. The Palace Hits Back is the Daily Telegraph's take on the story. Elsewhere, the death of the so-called Putney Pusher is the big story on the front of the Metro, while the Daily Star says the 44-year-old banker who was accused of pushing a woman in front of a bus was found dead at home in London. Heartbreak, reports the Mirror, which leads with the death of 3-year-old Noah Woods, who went missing from a park in Suffolk. The Guardian claims the prison service plans to double up inmates in single cells to ease overcrowding. The Daily Express leads with Tory leader Kemi Badenoch predicting inflation could top 4% next year. It's the same story in The Eye. They're quoting the Prime Minister, who says the autumn budget will be challenging. And the Financial Times leads with the US Federal Reserve, which has raised interest rates for the first time since 2003. On the roads this morning, queuing on Barton Road eastbound from M11 Junction 12 through to the Fen Causeway. All in all, that's 15 minutes of travel time there this morning. M11 northbound, slow traffic and a lane closed. There's been an accident from Junction 6, which is M25, Junction 27 through to Junction 7 at Harlow. A couple of roadworks to pick out for you. King's Hedges Road in Chesterton, temporary lights because of water main work. That's both directions at Gary Drive. Can anybody else tell me of a road that is named after a Gary? Need to identify this one, I feel. Clayhithe Road in Waterbeach, temporary traffic lights and emergency repairs both directions between Whitmore Way and Hartridge's Lane. And Luard Road, both directions, electricity work there, and that's affecting things between Hills Road and Luard Close. On the trains this morning, Greater Anglia in Hertfordshire, that is on the Cambridge line though, delays of about 15 minutes between Cheshunt and Elsnham. That's due to earlier electrical supply problems. And Thameslink at Biggleswade and Sandy, not stopping at either of those points because of a points failure. Cambridge Radio, keep you up to date on everything going on travel-wise. Next update will be in 20 minutes from now.
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That's Kurt Wetzel and Ella Langley, Jaded, Cambridge Radio. Catch up on some correspondence now. Miscellaneous is the title of Martin's email in this morning. It says, morning, Julian. As usual, I think I recognise the slow radio tune, but no idea what it's called or who it's by. Normal speed wouldn't really help me unless you played more of it. We'll play all of it. It's about a quarter to 10 to 9, if that helps. But by that time, we'll have given out the answer. Reva Scott's word for the weather. Dreek comes to mind, but it may be too warm to be dreek today. Oh, I don't know. What's the forecast? Let me double check what my forecast is today. 21 degrees Celsius, 70 Fahrenheit, if you care. Is that not too warm to be dreek? That's good. Martin gives an alternative. I've never heard this one before. Smear. I think it's smear. Or smire? More smire. Might work, he says, for a persistent drizzle. Yeah, Scots get a lot of weather, don't they? So they need a lot of words to cover it. I don't know. I just wish a bit of sunshine wouldn't go amiss. It was nice yesterday. And blue skies yesterday, or mostly anyway. It's Cambridge Radio, Cambridge Breakfast with me, Julian Clover. Don't forget, if you are going out and about today, then do take us with you. 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You can stream the station throughout the day, indeed the night for that matter. You get a handy guide through the most recent songs that we've played, and you can also catch up on some of your favourite Cambridge Radio podcasts, including From the Terraces, Flavour and the Cambridge Film Show. We shall head towards the headlines and sport at 8:30. Couple of songs before then, starting with a wonderful Olivia Dean and Nice to Each Other.

Olivia Dean, Nice to Each Other. O'Reilly Country here from 7 o'clock tonight with Brian O'Reilly, the weekly programme featuring the best of country and Americana. Sue Marchant's selection is at 9. It's Revelation time at 11. All on Cambridge Radio.

0: Blur, song number two on Cambridge Radio at 8:30. And this morning's top stories, senior royals are expected to carry out their engagements despite a claim made in the new book by Princess Diana's brother. Earl Spencer claims the King said we'll forget her soon enough, just days after she died in 1997. Buckingham Palace says grief can affect judgment and colour memory. Meanwhile, King Charles will meet leaders of several major AI companies later, following concerns about the threat of rogue systems. His Majesty will host executives from firms including Nvidia, Anthropic and OpenAI at a summit in Ayrshire. A life-extending drug has been approved for breast cancer patients on the NHS in England. The treatment can give people close to 7 extra months on average compared with those who had chemotherapy. Businessman Robert Kraft, who didn't allow Macklemore to perform at his stadium in the US, says he's donating £1.5 million to aid charities in Gaza. The rapper was dropped as Ed Sheeran's support act over pro-Palestinian comments. Here, a woman whose intimate photograph was shared by two former Cambridgeshire police officers says she was left feeling degraded and powerless. The image was taken from her phone while she was a suspect in 2020 and shared between officers Josh Williams and Paul Street. And Ed Davey admits plans for a busway between Cambridge and Camborne are controversial. The Liberal Democrat leader says there are benefits to the project, which was backed by the Lib Dems locally. The weather, cloudy and grey to start, but fine later. Highs of 21 Celsius. In sport, former Histon manager Chris Nunn insists he's got no regrets about leaving the club to join local rivals St Neots Town. Nunn was back at Bridge Road this week for the first time since his departure 12 months ago and helped guide his current team to a 5-0 win over his old side on Tuesday night. He tells us that he stands by his decision to move on.
1: Hindsight's a wonderful thing. You know, would I have gone at it, had I known they'd been in that league? It's difficult to tell. It might have changed my decision, but, you know, there's no point regretting anything. I'm happy at the moment, and it's a different role. It's a little bit more chilled, but Cam played for me for 4 years, and he was a good player, and he's a good manager, so, yeah, we work well together.
0: And you can catch up with all your local sport in From the Terraces, Row Z, tonight at 6 on Cambridge Radio. Right now, with the rest of the morning sport, here's David Garrett.
2: Manchester United let a 2-goal lead slip as they lost 3-2 at home to Brighton and are out of the EFL Cup. United have lost 3 out of 6 games so far this season. It was the first time in 50 years they've been beaten when having a 2-goal lead at Old Trafford. Manager Michael Carrick admits there's pressure.
3: Of course, yeah, that's pretty obvious, isn't it? I think to say I totally understand it. We have to accept it. I totally accept it. It's on me, ultimately, you know. What results you get, I'll take that. You take the praise, I'll stand here and take the criticism and the upset. I totally understand it tonight.
2: Brighton will play the winner of tonight's match between Manchester City and Norwich. Fleetwood's reward for beating Sheffield United is a home draw against Arsenal in the fourth round. Other highlights include Liverpool hosting Chelsea, Everton meet Newcastle. Sunderland made a winning return to European football after 53 years away as Enzo Lefebvre's penalty gave them victory over AZ Alkmaar in the Europa League. The decisive moment came in the 66th minute. On a memorable night at the Stadium of Light, Sunderland manager Regis Labrisse says they set the tone from the first whistle.
4: I think we started well. The first half we imposed ideas. They were mobile, especially in high press. So in the second half we scored and then the game was totally open after that. They created chances because they are really good on the ball, I repeat. They play with freedom.
2: There are three British teams in Europa League action tonight looking to emulate Sunderland. Crystal Palace play Lech Poznan from Poland in their first match at this level at Selhurst Park. Bournemouth's first ever European fixture is at Spanish side Real Sociedad. Celtic play Ferencváros from Budapest in Hungary at Parkhead. Saudi Pro League team Al Tawun have been given a two-game stadium ban and fined nearly £20,000 after fans chanted about the late Liverpool player Diogo Jota. Al Hilal's Portuguese midfielder Ruben Neves, who played with Jota, gestured to officials as shouts were heard during Saturday's match. Jota died along with his brother Andre Silva in a car crash in Spain last year. England's cricketers look to seal victory in their 2020 series with Sri Lanka tonight. They meet in Cardiff on the back of a thumping 119-run win for Harry Brooke's side on Tuesday. Brooke was compared to Kevin Peterson following a career-best performance. Peterson is working with the squad, and Stuart Broad says there is a similarity.
5: Dominate the crease, have a great presence, and the way they strike the ball with that cleanliness of strike. So it's amazing that we've got Harry Brooke in and around. He's still a player that you think has got a great ceiling to him. So, yeah, wonderful to see him in good form, and hopefully that continues into the Ashes next year.
2: And Warwickshire boosted their county championship title challenge by securing an 8-wicket win over Essex yesterday and piles pressure on Somerset, who are trying to win at Yorkshire. Defending champions Notts trail Sussex by 68 runs in their match.
0: And your sports editors this morning were David Gowatt and Daniel Baker.
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0: That's Stevie Nicks, Edge of 17 on Cambridge Radio. It's 20 before 9. We'll do you the travel in just a moment or two. Also coming up in this particular half hour, we will take a look at the slow radio for today. We'll play you the answer to that too, and all the latest in entertainment news as well. Right now, we will turn our attention to the roads. Trumpington Road and the High Street is quite slow this morning, actually. 15 minutes going through there. Barton Road has eased off a little bit, though, between M11 Junction 12 and the Fen Causeway. Travel time currently at 5 minutes. A120, Bishop Stortford, slow traffic there at M11 Junction 8 and M11 northbound. This is from Junction 6, so the M25 and at Junction 27 to Junction 7 of which is the A414, London Road and Harlow. Slow traffic, but cameras are showing us that lane 1 is closed there following an accident. On public transport this morning, we were talking earlier on about some delays around, particularly in Bedfordshire, actually, Biggleswade and Sandy, and they're also the ones at Cheshunt and Elsdon. Pleased to say all of those have been resolved. Did see a report of animals on the line around Cambridge North, which may cause a few delays, perhaps, there. Cambridge Radio, keep you up to date on the travel. Another update on the way just before the news at 9.
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1: That's Rag and Bone Man. What do you believe in? Our slow radio for this morning. Your final call on this. About 5 minutes to get me the answer to 07919 070 490. Be quick on the slow radio. In the meantime, let's take a look at this morning's showbiz news. And there is more fallout from the Ed Sheeran tour. And Thomas the Tank Engine has a new narrator. Kat Suave has this morning's showbiz.
2: The pressure appears to be building for Ed Sheeran after all of his supporting acts dropped out of the remaining dates of his Loop tour. It's after Macklemore was removed from shows over comments he made about Gaza. Sheeran's next performance is scheduled for Saturday in Philadelphia. Musician and political activist Billy Bragg says Ed's stuck between a rock and a hard place.
3: The thing about Ed Sheeran, he's a lovely guy. He doesn't make a big fuss about anything. So what he does in the next 24 to 48 hours, how he decides to deal with this, I think will have an effect on the public perception of him, good or bad.
2: Meanwhile, Macklemore's announced he's donating his £750,000 paycheck from the tour to charities supporting Palestinian people. Ed Sheeran insists the decision to remove him as a support act was down to promoters. Actress and writer Lena Dunham's welcomed her first child with husband musician Louis Felber via a surrogate. The creator of the award-winning comedy Girls detailed the process of preparing for parenthood in an article for Vogue, saying the waiting was hard to accept. But she's told the magazine she felt dizzy with joy when her daughter was born. And actor Henry Golding's narrating a new animated series of Thomas the Tank Engine. The star, best known for appearing in Crazy Rich Asians and The Gentleman, is taking on the role made famous by

as Everything But The Girl and Wrong on Cambridge Radio. It's 8:52. Let's go through this morning's slow radio. So this is the piece that we were asking you to identify. I think it's one of those, some pieces don't sound like they sound, if you see what I mean. I feel this one does. So we had the correct answers in from Rob and Lawrence. I might know this, said Deborah, and she did indeed. And also Ian had the right answer as well. And he says it's Stand By Me, originally by Benny King. Great record. I wish you'll hear it in whole for you now, Ian. And thank you to everyone for playing slow radio this morning. Here is Benny King.

It's a simple song, but it's very, very effective, isn't it? Ben E. King and Stand By Me, the answer to this morning's piece of Slow Radio. Another one of those tomorrow morning with Linda, who's doing the usual Friday edition of Cambridge Breakfast. We've got the latest from the Sky News Centre on the way after a little bit of Jessie Ware and I Could Get Used to This.

0: Jesse Ware, and I could get used to this. Newmarket Road westbound around Coldham's Lane and the retail park. Bit slow this morning. Travel time of 10 minutes. And Gonville Place as well in the centre of town. Also slow at 10 minutes on that part of your journey as well. We've got a full travel update on the way at 20 past nine. And next, the latest from the Sky News Centre.
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9: From the Sky News Centre at 9, Princess Diana's brother has claimed that the then Prince Charles told him that his sister would be forgotten soon enough. Earl Spencer's written in a new memoir that the King made the comments during a row over Princes William and Harry walking behind their mum's coffin. In a statement, Buckingham Palace says the King understands grief can cloud reason and colour memory. Our royal correspondent Laura Bundock says it's a striking reaction.
10: The response from the palace certainly has echoes, I think, of that response we had from the late Queen when Meghan made allegations about someone within the royal household asking about the colour of Archie's skin. The Queen said recollections may vary. I think this statement we've had goes much further than that.
9: Meanwhile, King Charles will meet the leaders of several major AI companies later, following concerns about the threat of rogue systems. His Majesty will host executives from firms including NVIDIA, Anthropic and OpenAI at a summit in Ayrshire. A life-extending breast cancer drug is now available in the NHS England 2 years after it was rejected for being too expensive. Enhertu can give some patients with incurable breast cancer more time to live. Rapper Macklemore has donated his £750,000 paycheck from Ed Sheeran's US tour to charities supporting Palestinian people. It's after he was dropped as a support act over comments he made on stage about the conflict in Gaza. Manchester United let a two-goal lead slip as they lost 3-2 at home to Brighton and are out of the EFL Cup. Michael Carrick's admitted there's pressure after losing 3 games out of 6 this season.
11: Of course, yeah, that's pretty obvious, isn't it? I think to say I totally understand it. We have to accept it. I totally accept it. It's on me, ultimately, you know. What results you get, I'll take that. You take the praise, I'll stand here and take the criticism and the upset. I totally understand it tonight.
9: That's when the football Sunderland returned to European action after 53 years with a 1-0 win against AZ Alkmaar in the Europa League. That's the latest. I'm Barry Weir.
0: Cambridge Radio News, I'm Julian Clover. A woman whose intimate photograph was shared between two former Cambridgeshire police officers said it left her feel degraded. 38-year-old Josh Williams examined the woman's phone when she was a suspect in 2020 and later sent 41-year-old Paul Street an image from the device. The two men, both from Huntingdon, were jailed at the Old Bailey yesterday. Ed Davey admits plans for a busway between Cambridge and Camborne are controversial. The Liberal Democrat leader says there are benefits to the project, which was backed by the Lib Dems locally. The government approved the £192 million busway last week. Davey says local people's concerns have been listened to.
12: Yeah, the busway has been controversial, and I've talked to Pippa Halings, who's one of the local MPs there, and she's worked really hard with local people to make sure their concerns about the environment have been heard, and that's why she's managed to get changes.
0: And thanks to BBC Radio Cambridgeshire for that audio. Police are appealing for information after a burglary at a petrol station in Bluntisham. The Station Road service station was broken into at around 5:10 yesterday morning, with a window smashed and e-cigarettes, tobacco and alcohol stolen. Two men dressed in black were seen leaving in a silver Honda Jazz towards Erith. No arrests have been made. That's the latest. There's more at cambridge.radio.
8: 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Spend 2 minutes less in the shower.
0: Rain clearing to the southeast by early afternoon to leave the rest of the day partly cloudy and dry. It'll feel warm later, a high of 21 degrees Celsius. Looking ahead to tonight, partly cloudy and dry through the evening, with clear spells lengthening overnight and leading to a much cooler, fresher feeling night. Light winds, minimum temperature of 8 degrees Celsius.
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Such a great song, New Radicals, You Get What You Give. Cambridge Radio on a Wednesday. No, not Thursday. That's the problem when you sort of do a half week, really. At least I have in the mornings. Thursday, 17th of September, Cambridge Breakfast with Julian Clover. Good to have you around our virtual breakfast table this morning. Daniel Baker here at 9:30 this morning. Meanwhile, a village faces losing its bus service months after £16,000 was spent on two new passenger shelters. They were installed in Kirtling and Upend in East Cambridgeshire in July after the parish council secured funding for the project. But the Cambridgeshire and Peterborough Combined Authority is now considering withdrawing the village's bus routes as part of a county-wide revision of services. The combined authority says it's ready to work with the communities to find sustainable transport options where no fixed line bus route exists. So a committee voted on the 9th of September in favour of the changes, which for Kirtling and Upend would take effect next August when the contract with the bus company expires. Final vote on the combined authorities' proposals are taking place, or scheduled to take place, on the 23rd of September. Apparently, there was an average of only half a user per trip in Kirtling during September, October and November last year. The chairman, though, of Kirtling and Upend Parish Council, Richard Staunton, said the village's two bus services were critical. Small village, he says, with no doctor's surgeries, shops or banking. Oh dear, the village is served by the 47 and the 902 buses into Newmarket, with two to four buses going through each day, except on Sundays. School buses, as you might expect, not affected by the plans. It's very messy, isn't it? We'll come back to that, I'm sure, at some point in the future. 11 minutes past nine, and these are the Eurythmics. Love is a Stranger.

Leon Bridges and Light the Way. Before it, it was the Eurythmics and Love is a Stranger. 9:30 this morning, Daniel Baker will be in. He's previewing the new local rugby union season in the company of local luminaries. Glenn Remnant, Charlie Baker, Milo Anderson and Miles Huppertz. So that's Daniel Baker from 9:30 this morning. Stu is here at 12 noon across your lunchtime, and it's Amy Gray from 2 with music from the 90s and early 2000s. We will take a song from... Talking the other day, I forget I was mentioning this too now. Sort of songs... Oh, I know. It's behind-the-scenes chat with Justine when we were recording Amplify, and I was talking about songs where the artist manages to name check themselves during the course of the song. Here's one where it happens. A Big Country and In a Big Country, and it's playing on Cambridge Radio.

0: That's Big Country in a Big Country on Cambridge Radio. It's 23 after 9. A final look at the travel, for me at least. Gonville Place is slow in the centre of town. The travel time of about 10 minutes there. Some roadworks around town. King's Hedges Road in Chesterton. Temporary lights because of water main work. And that's both directions at Gary Drive. And also in Cambridge, Duard Road. Traffic taking turns because of electricity work, both directions between Hills Road and Luard Close. Checking public transport this morning, had a couple of issues earlier on. I'm pleased to say they've now all resolved themselves, and we'll keep you up to date on the travel with more updates for you throughout the day.
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0: That's Christopher Cross and Ride Like the Wind, which is the last song for me for this morning on Cambridge Breakfast. Of course, Linda Ness will be here with you tomorrow from 7 o'clock. I hope you can join her for all or part of that. I'm back with you on Monday morning at 7 o'clock for Cambridge Breakfast. Before that, though, I'm here this evening and tomorrow for Home. So another opportunity. I suspect you might be thinking, it's far too much. My guest this evening will be Dr. Sean Lang of Anglia Ruskin University, and we'll be reviewing the week's news. Coming up at 12 midday, it's Stu Wren, but coming up in just a mo, it's Daniel Baker.
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3: with Daniel Baker.

Adamant, and Goody Two Shoes. It's Daniel Baker here through until midday. Big thanks to Julian for Cambridge Breakfast. He's back from 7 on Monday. What have we got coming up then? Plenty is the answer to that question. We have an interview with actor Matthew Cossell on Monday. The Windsors and Citizen Khan among his credits. He is in by royal appointment, which is coming soon to the Cambridge Arts Theatre. But today we tackle a very different subject, rugby. And we preview the new season with Shelford's joint head coaches, Charlie Baker and Milo Anderson. Plus their captain, Miles Huppert, talks to us too. Plus Glenn Remnant, who's in charge of the Cantabs, gives his thoughts on how his recently promoted side will fare. We'll do some what's-ons. Continuing the good music now with the Killers. And smile like you mean it. It's Cambridge Radio. It's Daniel Baker.

Mariah Carey and Hero. It's Daniel Baker here on this Thursday morning. Hope I find you very well indeed. Have you got some nice plans for the week? And it's not too early to be thinking about that. Definitely not. Later on, I'll talk to you about TV choices too. There's a couple of programmes that have caught my eye. Plus, I'll talk to you about a gig that I'm planning to go to tomorrow night. And that is Friday night. Continuing the great music now. New one from Squeeze. Why don't you?

0: Fabulous Lenny Kravitz. It ain't over till it's over. It's Cambridge Radio. It's Daniel Baker here through until midday on this Thursday morning. It's a double shift for me today. Busy day for me. I'm back tonight on From the Terraces, Row Z from 6 o'clock with a roundup of all the midweek football action, including Cambridge City and Histon, who are in home action, plus latest from Cambridge United too, as they continue their preparations for another busy weekend for them. They've been doing quite well in the league, it has to be said. 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And after me, it's Brian O'Reilly back with O'Reilly Country between 7 and 9. 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

0: can we make a start?
1: Mumford & Sons and Hozier, and this is Rubber Band Man. It's Cambridge Radio, Daniel Baker here through until midday. Now, coming up after 10, we'll talk about television and the programmes that I've got my sights on. There is one in particular that starts, started last night, and one that starts next month, but will be released in stages. And one of the programmes has got a Cambridge connection. More on that in a little while, plus more great music and conversation. I've got songs on the way from Donna Summer and Ed Sheeran as well to play. It's great to have your company, as always. And don't forget, too, we're going to be talking about all things rugby. Yes, we've got a preview of the new grassroots season, which was delayed, actually, due to the drought we had over the summer. Pitches not being fit to be played on, although one team does play on AstroTurf. So it's not been so bad for Shelford, but they had to push their fixtures back anyway because of the league and structure and all that comes with it. So Milo Anderson, Charlie Baker and Miles Huppert talking to us about the season. The first two are the joint head coaches. Miles Huppert is a long-standing captain, and Glenn Remnant, whose Cantab side got promoted in 2025-26 after relegation the season before. Can they make it two promotions in two seasons? We'll find out in a little while.

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2: We know Cambridge well known throughout the world for education, and yet we still have, and I still meet families today in Cambridge whose young people are staying on at college for the first time.
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7: From the Sky News Centre at 10, Buckingham Palace says grief can cloud reason after allegations made by Princess Diana's brother in a new memoir. Earl Spencer claims the King said we'll forget her soon enough, just days after she died in 1997. Royal journalist India McTaggart says it's unusual to get a statement like this from the palace on this sort of an issue.
8: Buckingham Palace knew they had to respond swiftly and make an exception. And I know it was an exception because I've asked many times for comments on various books and they never give any. And as they said in their statement, as a matter of principle, they do not comment on books. But I think they understood the seriousness of these allegations.
7: Meanwhile, the King will tell AI company bosses later that they need to reassure people that they won't lose control of their lives to autonomous agents. Executives from NVIDIA, Anthropic and OpenAI will be at a summit in Ayrshire to discuss the risks posed by rogue systems. A life-extending breast cancer drug is now available on the NHS in England, 2 years after being rejected over its cost. Enhertu can give patients with incurable breast cancer valuable extra time. Rapper Macklemore has donated his £750,000 paycheck from Ed Sheeran's US tour to charities supporting Palestinians. It's after he was dropped as a support act following comments he made about the war in Gaza. Thomas the Tank Engine is back and he's bringing a new narrator with him.
9: Welcome on board as we kick off an exciting new chapter of Thomas and Friends with an all-new animated series.
7: Henry Golding, who's best known for Crazy Rich Asians and The Gentleman, will tell the locomotive's stories in a new animated YouTube series. The famous trains entertained children for 80 years now. And British men's tennis doubles player Joe Salisbury has announced his retirement from the sport. He steps away, having become Great Britain's most successful men's doubles player in the Open era, with 4 Grand Slam men's titles and 2 mixed doubles. That's the latest. I'm Barry Weir.
10: Cambridge Radio News, I'm Julian Clover. A woman whose intimate photograph was shared between 2 former Cambridgeshire police officers said it left her feel degraded. 38-year-old Josh Williams examined the woman's phone when she was a suspect in 2020 and later sent 41-year-old Paul Street an image from the device. The two men, both from Huntingdon, were jailed at the Old Bailey yesterday. Ed Davey admits plans for a busway between Cambridge and Camborne are controversial. The Liberal Democrat leader says there are benefits to the project, which was backed by the Lib Dems locally. The government approved the £192 million busway last week. Davey says local people's concerns have been listened to.
11: Yeah, the busway has been controversial, and I've talked to Pippa Halings, who's one of the local MPs there, and she's worked really hard with local people to make sure their concerns about the environment have been heard, and that's why she's managed to get changes.
10: And thanks to BBC Radio Cambridgeshire for that audio. Police are appealing for information after a burglary at a petrol station in Bluntisham. The Station Road service station was broken into at around 5:10 yesterday morning, with the windows smashed and e-cigarettes, tobacco and alcohol stolen. 2 men dressed in black were seen leaving in a silver Honda Jazz towards Erith. No arrests have been made. That's the latest. There's more at cambridge.radio.
6: 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Spend 2 minutes less in the shower.
10: Rain clearing to the southeast by early afternoon to leave the rest of the day partly cloudy and dry. It'll feel warm later, a high of 21 degrees Celsius. Looking ahead to tonight, partly cloudy and dry through the evening, with clear spells lengthening overnight and leading to a much cooler, fresher feeling night. Light winds, minimum temperature of 8 degrees Celsius.
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5: with Daniel Baker.

Donna Summer. This time I know it's real. It's a little after 10. It's Daniel Baker here through until midday. I did promise I'd talk about all things TV, so I'm going to do that right now. Now, there was a programme that started last night that I did mention earlier on briefly. Slow Horses, Season 6, following the adventures of MI5's rejected agents. That's one thing that I'm starting to get into. But really, what we're here for is the Celebrity Traitors. That gets underway on Wednesday of next week, the 23rd. We're looking forward to that. We have a Cambridge connection too, with Hannah Fry of Queen's College taking part as well. They really have pushed the boat out. The budget must have been massive for this series, really, because they've got so many big names. Hollywood actors, Michael Sheen, and then Joe Lycett. Well, he's going to ruffle some feathers. We know that he was probably made for that programme in many ways, so looking forward to that as well. The Last One Laughing is going to be back with a Halloween special. That's going to be taking place next month, I believe. October the 23rd, it starts on Prime Video. So looking forward to that. I did watch the last series. I have to say, it did make me laugh. The whole point of it is you don't laugh, but it just made me chuckle because they're comedians and they're supposed to be funny and jovial and all this sort of stuff. So it was quite an interesting social experiment, really, has to be said. It's 6 hours they're in a room, but obviously split over however many episodes. So it's fascinating to see. I would struggle in that, to be honest with you. I think Jack D's got to be the front runner for that because he's pretty good at keeping a straight face when he needs to. Of course, he does it present on the radio himself on another programme. And he was at the Cambridge Comedy Festival too, I believe, recently. So that was good that he came to the city. It's a nice city. We'd recommend it, that's for sure, to come along to our great city. Tune the great music now. Ed Sheeran and Sing on Cambridge Radio. It's Daniel Baker through until midday.

I have this confirmed on good authority. This is the first time they've ever done a collaboration on a song. They have performed together on stage, but Madonna and Kylie there, Love Sensation. It's Cambridge Radio, Daniel Baker here through until midday. And don't forget, we're talking about all things rugby union shortly, the new grassroots season. And Shelford and the Cantabs have been very generous with their time and put up some people to talk to me, which in the case of Shelford is the joint head coaches, Charlie Baker, no relation, and Marlo Anderson, plus their captain, Miles Huppert, and Glenn Remnant, who's the head coach of the Cantabs. Two clubs very generous with their time. Very happy to support them in any way that we can here at Cambridge Radio. We'll take this one now, Dave Edmonds and Girls Talk.

0: Dave Edmonds and Girls Talk. It's Cambridge Radio. Daniel Baker here through until midday. Now, coming up, the rugby interviews as promised. We'll hear from Shelford first, and then we'll do the Cantabs interview a little bit later on this morning. I keep it locked to Cambridge Radio because I've got a great one on the way from Cliff Richard to play. Wired for Sound plays after this. Keep it locked to Cambridge Radio. Daniel Baker here through until midday.
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0: Men at Work, Down Under. It's Cambridge Radio. Daniel Baker here, keeping you company on this Thursday morning, and it is great to have your company indeed. An event that's coming up on Sunday, this Sunday, September the 20th. It's on from 2 o'clock till 10. 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Click on community. You can find the What's On page. You can find details of who's performing and where to find the gig as well, which is taking place on Sunday, as I say, between 2 and 10. It is the Blue Moon on Norfolk Street, which is quite near where we broadcast from on Quider Street.
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0: Now it's time for part one of our new rugby season preview, and begin at the Davy Field. Now, the start of the grassroots rugby season has been delayed until next weekend due to the drought that took place this summer, which has left pitches dry and unplayable. But will it be a help or hindrance to teams to have what they might see as extra preparation time? While Shelford, who play on a 4G incidentally, are gearing up for a campaign of rebuilding following relegation last season, will be heading to new destinations in a new division. Now, obviously, they could have started the season theoretically, but the teams in the league could not, so it was pushed back for that reason because of the weather over the summer. But joint head coaches Milo Anderson and Charlie Baker and captain Miles Huppertz have been speaking to me about the Peacocks' hopes for 2026-27.
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2: Joined by Charlie and Milo, head of the new season for Shelford Rugby Club. Let's start with you, Charlie. A disappointing season last season, didn't end the way you wanted.
3: Disappointing. A lot of time and energy was put in by players, so we can't sort of fault any of that. I think we just didn't quite maybe have the size we wanted to get a bit of go-forward ball, and then we struggled in out wide, whereas this year we're put a new attack and shape into play to hopefully give us that go-forward we missed last season, and hopefully, obviously, better results can follow.
2: Yeah, a question for you, Milo, as well. What were the biggest learnings you took from last season?
4: For us, mainly, it's just staying in the game. You know, a lot of the time we were there or thereabouts, about until 20 minutes from the end, and just always die off a little bit. So, you know, we've worked hard on our fitness in the pre-season just to try and make sure we stay in it for the whole 80 minutes.
2: And obviously this season, a different division. What kind of tests are you expecting from teams this year, and what sort of teams are in the league this year?
3: Yeah, it's a different one for us this year. I think last previous few seasons we've had, we've been in the same league, so we've played the same teams over and over. This year we've moved to a Midlands league, so a lot of teams we're playing, it's the first time we've come across, so it's very difficult to know what to expect. There's a lot more travelling involved as well, but I think we're excited because, again, we get that a little bit more freedom to play as opposed to almost knowing what to expect or predetermined results. So I think it sort of takes pressure off a little bit just to make sure when we go, every game then is a sort of anomaly that we have to sort of rise to.
2: I guess perhaps one of the downsides about playing in the Midlands League is the miles you're going to have to rack up.
3: Yeah, a lot more miles this year, which isn't great for the budget, but we do think, actually, we missed previous years. It's good for camaraderie at times. It means, you know, we get all the boys on the bus, we get to go to those away trips and sort of strengthen those bonds a little bit more. So as much as it might be a bit of a pain, a bit more time spent, I think there's definitely sort of a benefit to it.
2: Yeah, one for you, Milo, actually. Let's talk about the squad for this coming year. How's that looking in terms of the familiarity? A number of players stayed, are the new ones coming? I think we've got one stood to the left of me there that's sticking around. He's a stalwart, isn't he, Miles?
4: So. Yeah. So we've been very lucky. We've not really had anyone leave. I don't think we've had anyone leave, have we? I don't believe we have. I think everyone's the same. We've got a good amount of young players come through as well. I think our average age has gone down by a couple of years. So, you know, this team are good, young, fast, and really committed to getting out there and playing. You know, so hopefully we can take some teams by surprise because they don't know what's coming for them.
2: It's an unknown quantity thing perhaps sometimes as well. And in terms of pre-season, how's that gone? Because you've had a few friendlies, I think, and you've had a chance to get the boots back on again.
3: First pre-season's this weekend, so that'll be the first test we have. It's gone well so far. We've had a good run up into it. We started sort of beginning of July. A lot to cover, like I say, new tack and shape we're trying to implement, but same things of last season, still some things are the same, so it's nice we can sort of kick on with our defence a little bit more because systems aren't changing there. Boys have put a lot of effort in, we've had really good commitment, really good numbers throughout pre-season, so now it's sort of getting to that exciting time to see, you know, all the effort we've put in, you know, hopefully seeing it come to fruition.
2: seeing it all come together is one of the things that is quite interesting, isn't it, as a coach. In terms of your aims though, Marlo, what are you hoping to achieve this season? Is it a chance of a case of trying to get straight back up again or consolidate?
4: I think it's very much consolidate this year. You know, don't want to push it out too much and get a bit big-headed of wanting to go straight back up, because realistically we've got some good competitive teams in this league. And like I say, consolidating is a good point for us. It is.
2: Smiles, here we are again, ahead of a new season. Wasn't quite the season that you would have hoped for, was it really?
5: No, both as a team and personally. I think, you know, we unfortunately were relegated and I spent more time than I want injury on the sidelines. So, yeah, disappointing season all round, but I think now's a good chance to kind of rebuild and, take on a new challenge.
2: Yeah, as the coaches were saying, you've got an opportunity to regroup and rebuild. Consolidation very much the aim for this season. But they were saying as well that actually you've got largely the same core of players as well, so it's important that you stick together. Perhaps, well, it's not going to be a massive season of change in that sense.
5: No, I think you're absolutely right, and Charlie and Milo are really keen on that. We're really keen on building kind of from the ground up, and just as we stand here, it's pre-season training and I'm kind of looking around, you know, the amount of players that have been at the club 4 or 5 years and the amount that have been here since they were, you know, 12, 13, 14 is really, really important. So that's a big aim for us, is to bring Mini and youth through, which is really nice. And then to be able to put that into first team action is something we're really proud of. And hopefully this year we can translate that a little more into some positive results.
2: Yeah, we know that Shelf has got many clubs, of course, starting from the very, very young age up to sort of the first team and some of the second teams and sort of veterans and stuff like that as well. But I think in terms of the league this year as well, we're talking about quite long distances. There's going to be quite a lot of Midlands trips. Obviously, you know, sometimes that's one of those things, isn't it? You get situations where teams are sort of placed in divisions like in football. Sometimes teams end up in northern divisions when actually they're based in Essex and stuff like that. So not ideal in that sense, perhaps.
5: Yeah, I think so. What's really exciting, though, I think, is the opportunity to kind of go to a few new teams. What's nice is we don't know really anything about the teams in the league and they don't know anything about us. So actually from that point, it means that, from that point of view, it means we've got to take every game, you know, almost as a cup final, because we don't really know anything about the teams, and the league won't become clear in terms of the makeup and where teams are going to sit for quite a few months. So we've got a really good opportunity to, you know, show the Midlands League what we're about, and hopefully pick up a few scalps on the way.
2: Yeah, and that's the element as well, is the surprise element as well. You don't necessarily know what you're going to get from teams, as you quite rightly say. So in terms of the sort of camaraderie, pre-season wise, it's been nice to sort of be back with the guys again and to sort of an opportunity to kind of pick up where you left off and try and rebuild that confidence and that spirit.
5: Yeah, definitely. You know, as I say, it's been really nice to have everybody back round. The atmosphere's been really good, and the kind of vibe's been really positive. I think, you know, it always helps in pre-season when it's sunny and everyone's enjoying themselves and getting a good tan at training. But yeah, everyone's been enjoying themselves, because we've been, the core of the squad's been together for probably 5 or 6 years now. It means that there's a lot of, you know, good friendships and a lot of close connections, and I think that's really, really important for us, and it's going to be a strength that we have compared to perhaps some other sides.
2: Christoph, good luck for the season ahead.
5: Brilliant, thanks very much. Good to speak to you.
0: And shortly we'll hear from the Cantabs camp and their head coach, Glenn Remnant. Plus, music on the way from Belinda Carlisle and Maisie Peters. Keep it locked.
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0: Belinda Carlisle, Live Your Life, Be Free. Cambridge Radio, Daniel Baker here through until midday. Now, thank you very much indeed to Charlie, Milo and Miles for their input there on Shelford's new rugby season. It's time now for part two of our season preview. It's the turn of the Cantabs now, and I'll be speaking to their head coach, Glenn Remnant, who's in charge of a side who are riding the crest of a wave following last year's promotion.
1: Cambridge Radio.
0: So, Glenn, welcome back. It's time to talk all things rugby again. You've no doubt had a very good summer break and a chance to reflect on what was a really good season last year.
2: Yeah, last season was very, very good, and I personally have had an opportunity to recharge the batteries. I've been away on holiday, got a bit of sun and did a bit of snorkeling and diving and rock jumping, and the boys have had a chance to have a little bit of a recovery. We had an extended break to give the guys a little bit more time off, and we've only been back a short period, but the guys are really good. Their batteries are recharged, and we've had a couple of things running over that pre-season period just to keep the boys ticking over, and yeah, everyone's pumped and ready to go.
0: Yep, sound very excited then for the season ahead. You're playing in a higher division, back in the division that you came down from. Talk us through some of the teams that are going to be in the league and the sort of challenges you're going to face.
2: This is probably at its strongest at the moment, this league. It's been for a long time, so we've got Shelford 2s in there, Woodbridge who came out with us, South Wald who are very, very difficult and finished kind of mid to top table last year. Then you've got Holt, who are always strong, Norwich, Ipswich, Saffron Walden, Newmarket. So it's going to be very, very difficult, and just getting out of the blocks early will be good. But, you know, it's not about having to win the first game or the second game or the third game. It's just about an accumulation of good results and good performances. And we, you know, as a club, we look to just grow every week.
0: Yep, the derbies are very intriguing. You've got Shelford seconds sort of quite early on this season as well. They're going to be a, you know, a bit of a derby game there.
2: Yeah, it always is. Them and Saffron Walden and Newmarket. You know, Newmarket we had in the cup last year in the final. Was a titanic battle, and Saffron Walden we had in the semi-finals. So all of those games are big local derbies. So, yeah, really, really looking forward to it. Our game against Shelford has been turned around, so it was at home, but now we'll be playing away. So our first three games will be away, but it'll be, as we come into Christmas, we'll have Shelford at home on the 19th of December, so that'll be really good, a really good way to lead into Christmas.
0: Definitely. Talk us through the squad then. What's changed? New face as well, coming in as well?
2: Yeah. We've got a few young fellas that have come in. I won't announce them all yet because the social media side will do a little bit of that, but there's some good young kids that have come in and have been training very, very hard and very keen. But we've also got just the guys that have been in last year. You know, Tom Bailey came back from a really bad broken leg and was getting back into his rhythm. Finn Morrison just is the captain again for this year, and again is a huge performer. Simon New and Dean James, both first team players, they are stepping back from the first team. No doubt they'll still play some games, but they're going to captain the co-captain the twos this year, so that'll add some real steel into there. Guy Rich Ford, who's been around the club for a long time, is coming back too. He's been training with us and just leading the way, so we've got a really good balance between the young guys that we've got within the club and the senior players, and the twos will be a huge part of the way that the club will move forward, because it'll just add strength. Any young guys coming in, they'll have really good strong leaders teaching them the game and pushing them forward and pushing them up into the first team. So, and then we've got the young fellas, you know, Jake Freeman, George Mills, to name a few. Tom Stace is still around, titanic player, very, very good leader. James Haywood, you know, Ben Stapleton, the list goes on. Sam French. So, yeah, all of those guys are still around and still in a good place. So we haven't lost anyone as such. You know, Dave Masters has gone to Belgium. But really, the guys in there, Ollie Sweeney and that, are coming on in leaps and bounds. So looking forward to a really, really strong season with those guys having a good season behind them last year.
0: What about the aims for this year? We've talked before about trying to do well in the division. Is the aim to try and go up again?
2: The objective is always to go up, and we're looking to be strong and looking to grow every week. And what we want to do is make sure that we're in the mixer at the end of the season. You know, the guys had some big games last year, and the team performed very, very well in big games. And we want to get to the end of the season and have some big games ahead of us, be it cup or be it games that'll allow us to get into that promotion race. So, yeah.

0: So there will be a different side to it. We'll give you the scoop so every week, mate. So you're
1: looking forward to that.
0: You'll get it before it gets anywhere else. But yeah, it's really special, and it's actually a really lovely part of a real amateur community club. And what the players do is phenomenal. Some of the meals, as we've talked about, have just five star. And we will talk through the season, and I will get you down a couple of times so you can taste the delicacies that the boys whip up.
1: Fantastic. Well, Glenn, thank you very much indeed for your time, and good luck for the season ahead.
0: Thank you very, very much, and looking forward to keeping you and the team updated through the year.
1: Big thank you to Glenn again, and we wish the team the very best of luck for the new season. Will they get that promotion that they are gunning for? Fingers crossed. You can track their progress and all of our team's progress throughout the season here on Cambridge Radio in our regular sports bulletin, which we bring you 7 days a week. Tune in the great music now. Maisie Peters. My regards. Cambridge Radio. Good.

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6: From the Sky News Centre at 11, Buckingham Palace is pushing back hard on allegations in a new book by the brother of the late Princess Diana. Earl Spencer claims that just days after his sister died in 1997, the now king told him, "Rest assured, we'll forget about her soon enough." A spokesperson for His Majesty says the pain of fraternal grief can cloud reason, affect judgment and colour memory. Jenny Bond is a former royal correspondent.
7: If they just let that lie, then that's what the vast majority of the public would believe. I think they did have to counter, because recollections clearly here do vary, and recollections here are varying with bells on.
6: Meanwhile, the king will tell AI company bosses later that they need to reassure people they won't lose control of their lives to autonomous agents. He's hosting a summit involving some of the biggest players in the sector. The EU is outlining what it's planning to do to help keep children safe online. The measures include banning under 13s from social media. A life-extending breast cancer drug is now available on the NHS in England, 2 years after it was rejected for being too expensive. Enhertu can give some patients with incurable breast cancer more time to live. Dr. Simon Vincent from Breast Cancer Now and says the announcement's a reminder to keep checking your breasts.
8: Many people will know that a lump might be a symptom of breast cancer, but there are other symptoms as well. It could be a swelling, it could be a redness around the nipple. So it's really important that women are aware of their changes, and if there's anything at all that you're worried about, go and see your GP and get it checked out.
6: Tennis player Joe Salisbury has announced his retirement from the sport. He's Great Britain's most successful men's doubles player in the Open era. And sales are up at Debenhams, meaning it's back into profit for the past 6 months. The retailer expects earnings to continue to improve after efforts to cut costs as part of a turnaround plan. That's the latest. I'm Barry.
9: Cambridge Radio News, I'm Julian Clover. A woman whose intimate photograph was shared between two former Cambridgeshire police officers said it left her feel degraded. 38-year-old Josh Williams examined the woman's phone when she was a suspect in 2020 and later sent 41-year-old Paul Street an image from the device. The two men, both from Huntingdon, were jailed at the Old Bailey yesterday. Ed Davey admits plans for a busway between Cambridge and Camborne are controversial. The Liberal Democrat leader says there are benefits to the project, which was backed by the Lib Dems locally. The government approved the £192 million busway last week. Davey says local people's concerns have been listened to.
10: Yeah, the busway has been controversial, and I've talked to Pippa Halings, who's one of the local MPs there, and she's worked really hard with local people to make sure their concerns about the environment have been heard, and that's why she's managed to get changes.
9: And thanks to BBC Radio Cambridgeshire for that audio. Police are appealing for information after a burglary at a petrol station in Bluntisham. The Station Road service station was broken into at around 5:10 yesterday morning, with the window smashed and e-cigarettes, tobacco and alcohol stolen. Two men dressed in black were seen leaving in a silver Honda Jazz towards Erith. No arrests have been made. That's the latest. There's more at cambridge.radio.
1: 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Spend 2 minutes less in the shower.
9: Rain clearing to the southeast by early afternoon to leave the rest of the day partly cloudy and dry. It'll feel warm later, a high of 21 degrees Celsius. Looking ahead to tonight, partly cloudy and dry through the evening, with clear spells lengthening overnight and leading to a much cooler, fresher feeling night. Light winds, minimum temperature of 8 degrees Celsius.
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Madison Avenue, Don't Call Me Babe. It's a little after 11. It's Daniel Baker here for about another hour or so. I've been having a lot of fun, and I hope you have as well. We'll talk about gigs in a little while. There is one that I'm going to tomorrow night. Looking forward to that in Cambridge. I'll continue the music now with Mr. Mister, Broken Wings.

Mr. Broken Wings, it's Cambridge Radio. Daniel Baker here. I did talk about a gig that I'm going to be going to tomorrow evening at the Corn Exchange. Freya Ridings is performing for the announcement of her forthcoming album, Mother of Pearl, as part of a massive UK and EU tour. She has been in Brighton this week. She was there last night. She's off to Sheffield as well in the near future. There are tickets available. If you look up Freya Ridings Cambridge into Google, probably the quickest way of getting them, actually. And there's all sorts of links to ticket events. Ticketmaster, I think I've got some. Eventim UK, Bands in Town and Jambase are among the places where you can buy tickets still for the gig. We're looking forward to it. Never seen her live before. Went to see Amy McDonald probably about December of last year, actually. I think just before Christmas. So that was really, really good. Starting to get into gigs. It's kind of one of these things that I've started doing the last 18 months or so. I've been sort of getting to concerts, trying to get out a little bit more and broaden my horizons. I've got a friend who's very devoted to gigs as well, so I've been able to go along with her as well, making some great memories at the back end of 2026. And we'll take this one now. Freya Ridings and Wild Horse.

0: Fabulous Glenn Campbell, Wichita lineman here on Cambridge Radio. It's Daniel Baker here through until midday. Hope you're having a great Thursday so far. And it's not too early to think about the weekend. Just to know if you've got some good plans. I certainly do. I certainly will try and make the most of it. Anyway, I've got a little bit of a holiday coming up, actually. Off to Hunter Stanton next Friday, so a week tomorrow. That came around fast, didn't it? Now keep it locked to Cambridge Radio. I've still got lots of great songs to play. We'll do Jack Savaretti. We'll play The One in a little while, too. Plus some Janet Jackson. We'll do Together Again in a little while. Keep it locked to Cambridge Radio. Back soon.
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Gunnar Jackson. Together again, it's Cambridge Radio. Daniel Baker here. Now it's time to talk about Lenny Henry, still at large. He's coming to the Corn Exchange next Tuesday, September the 22nd. For over five decades, Lenny Henry has been telling stories on stage, on the screen, and through a host of characters etched into our collective memory. He's also done adverts for budget hotel chains. Part stand-up, part storytelling, and part conversation with himself and with you. This new live show sees Lenny return to the experiences that shaped him, while also exploring the ideas, challenges, and creative sparks driving him today. From the unforgettable days of Lenny Henry Show to Chef to acclaimed dramatic performances in Othello and more recently Lord of the Rings of Power, Lenny traces the roles, characters and moments that have defined his remarkable career and shares what continues to inspire him now as he reflects on a life lived out loud. Expect big laughs, heart and a celebration of the many versions of Lenny, the actor, the impressionist, the comedian, the fundraiser and the stand-up anecdotalist. Tickets are from £32, including the booking fee. For information, go to Cornex, that's C-O-R-N-E-X, cornex.co.uk. Find more information there and also on our website, and that is cambridge.radio, Cambridge Corn Exchange, hosting Lenny Henry. Well worth going along to if you can. Take this one on the Four Tops, Don't Walk Away.

0: Loving that one. Pink, God is a DJ here on Cambridge Radio. It's Daniel Baker here for a little bit longer. Time flies when you're having fun. And don't go away, I've got a great one on the way from KC and the Sunshine Band. Give It Up plays after this.
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Sam Fender, Elton John talked to you. I think Elton was taking up the role of a producer there. He might be doing the piano work, nifty as he is after all this time. It's Daniel Baker here for a little bit longer. Going to go and eat some lunch soon, but Stu Wren is waiting in the wings, taking over from me at 12 until 2 with music and chat across your lunchtime. Then Amy Gray follows between 2 and 3 with music from the 90s and early 2000s. I'm back at 6 with From the Terraces, Rose Z, with all the midweek action, analysis and reaction to our team's midweek games. Look ahead to the weekend's clashes. Cambridge United will be back in action. They're off to Oxford for a bit of a varsity game. We love one of those. Full schedule details, as I say, at cambridge.radio, and also the podcasts as well are also able to find there too. Press the podcast button. Really is as simple as that. Nearly time for me to go. Still time for a few more. Starting with this one, OMC. How bizarre. It was actually an advert recently that I saw for a company that produces glasses. See you again soon. Take care.

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6: From the Sky News Centre at midday, Princess Diana's brother claims the then Prince Charles told him she would be forgotten soon enough in the days after her death. Earl Spencer says the comment came during a heated row over William and Harry walking behind their mother's coffin. Buckingham Palace says grief can cloud reason, affect judgment and colour memory. Jack Royston from Newsweek says the unusually direct palace response is significant.
7: The royal family has been on the record to journalists for years, dating back decades, that they never respond to books, and they didn't respond to Prince Harry, but they have chosen to respond to this, and they have basically poured a lot of fuel on the fire.
6: Meanwhile, King Charles is hosting a meeting of artificial intelligence bosses and will say the technology is deeply concerning. His Majesty wants executives to make sure systems don't allow us to lose our humanity. Some breaking news, and the Bank of England decided to keep interest rates unchanged at 3.75%. That's despite inflation in the UK rising to 3.1% yesterday. A new drug for breast cancer patients could give people an extra 7 months of life compared to chemotherapy. The treatment's now been approved by the NHS in England. Macklemore's donating his entire earnings from Ed Sheeran's tour to charity supporting Palestinian people. The rapper's made the £750,000 pledge after being dropped as a support act for comments he made about the conflict in Gaza. The British singer claims it was the promoter who made that decision. Tour expert Ray Waddell says it's a very unique situation.
8: Well, money is power, and if you're paying for everything, yes, you can make that call, but almost without exception, the promoter wants to do what the artists want. Artists lead the business.
6: And a river that's home to around 500 crocodiles has been cleared to host Olympic and Paralympic rowing and canoeing events at the 2032 Brisbane Games. The course is on the Fitzroy River, and it passed an assessment which didn't consider the reptiles. That's the latest. I'm Barry Weir.
9: Cambridge Radio News, I'm Julian Clover. A woman whose intimate photograph was shared between two former Cambridgeshire police officers said it left her feel degraded. 38-year-old Josh Williams examined the woman's phone when she was a suspect in 2020 and later sent 41-year-old Paul Street an image from the device. The two men, both from Huntingdon, were jailed at the Old Bailey yesterday. Ed Davey admits plans for a busway between Cambridge and Camborne are controversial. The Liberal Democrat leader says there are benefits to the project, which was backed by the Lib Dems locally. The government approved the £192 million busway last week. Davey says local people's concerns have been listened to.
10: Yeah, the busway has been controversial, and I've talked to Pippa Halings, who's one of the local MPs there, and she's worked really hard with local people to make sure their concerns about the environment have been heard, and that's why she's managed to get changes.
9: And thanks to BBC Radio Cambridgeshire for that audio. Police are appealing for information after a burglary at a petrol station in Bluntisham. The Station Road service station was broken into at around 5:10 yesterday morning, with the window smashed and e-cigarettes, tobacco and alcohol stolen. Two men dressed in black were seen leaving in a silver Honda Jazz towards Erith. No arrests have been made. That's the latest. There's more at cambridge.radio.
1: 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Spend 2 minutes less in the shower.
9: Rain clearing to the southeast by early afternoon to leave the rest of the day partly cloudy and dry. It'll feel warm later, a high of 21 degrees Celsius. Looking ahead to tonight, partly cloudy and dry through the evening, with clear spells lengthening overnight and leading to a much cooler, fresher feeling night. Light winds, minimum temperature of 8 degrees Celsius.
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Hello, good afternoon, salutations, welcome. It is Thursday the 17th of September. This is Cambridge Radio. My name is Stu Wren and this is the Lunchtime Show. Hello, how are you? Welcome along to the show. Good to have your company this afternoon. How was the past 24 hours since we last spoke? Has it been good? Has it been all right? There's not been any major issues or anything? No, good. It's great to hear. Very, very good to have your company. And for the next 2 hours, it's me with music, bits and pieces in between as well. Like, we've got a brand new Line Them Up. Yep, I'm going easy again. I think it's an easy one again today. You should actually get it within the first line, to be honest with you. So that's coming up very, very soon. Three songs, one topic. Now, today is International Country Music Day. So I've got three country songs for you. It's as simple as that. There's no complicated kind of theory behind it. I'm just going to play you three great country songs coming up. Yep, so that's coming up a little bit later on. One's just after one, come from 1994 and 1966. We have the weekend What's On. Lots of things happening over the weekend, so hopefully we'll find you something for you to do. And we'll end the whole shebang with a Calm Down. So whatever you do, don't touch that dial, as they used to say, or press that button, or whatever you're doing, or how you're listening to me this afternoon, because we're going to see you through the Thursday with just great music. We've kicked off with my soul starter, Gladys Knight and the Pips, and Take Me in Your Arms and Love Me. And we're going to go to 1987 from a former member of the Go-Go's. This is Jane Weaver.

ABBA and One of Us, and before that Jane Wieland and Rush Hour. Right, time now to give you your lineup up. This is the quiz in which I give you lines to a very famous song and you have to guess what the song is. Simple as that. Don't call, don't text, don't do anything like that. It is just for fun. Now this song came out in 1989, and as I said, I think it's easy. I think you're going to get it after the first line. Okay, so line one now, line two a little bit later on in this hour, lines three and four in the next hour. That's how it works. So line one is, I sing myself to sleep. I sing myself to sleep. Okay, I'll give you line two very, very soon. Now, I have absolutely fallen in love with this song. It is genius. From probably the best voice vocalist around at the moment, and she's joined by her sisters. This is Ray featuring Emma, and absolutely, and an absolutely uplifting song called Joy. Mr. Ray, are you somebody? Mr. Ray.

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Cambridge Radio, it's the Lunchtime Show on a Thursday with me, Stu Wren, and a little bit of Britpop there from Ocean Colour Scene and The Day We Caught the Train. Right, let me give you line two from this afternoon's Line 'Em Up, and that line is, a song from the darkest hour. A song from the darkest hour. Yeah, it doesn't make sense when you actually separate them, but when you put them together, you'll know exactly what it is. I will give you lines three and four in the next hour. In the meantime, let's go back to the 80s, to 1983 to be exact, and this is Paul Young.

A double whammy of the 80s. That's Aha and The Sun Always Shines on TV. And before that, Paul Young and Come Back and Stay. Still to come, we got three songs, one topic. Today is International Country Music Day, so we've got some great country songs coming up very, very soon. I know you're excited about that. In the meantime, let's have a little bit of Rick.

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Cambridge Radio. It's the lunchtime show on a Thursday with me, Stu Wren, and that was the late, great Dolly Parton and Jolene, the first of our three songs on topic, because today is International Country Music Day, so I couldn't have played a country song without playing a Dolly song. Okay, because she was the queen of country. And this is a young contender for a country singer. She's just recently had her first number one in this country. This is Ella Langley.

Glen Campbell and Southern Nights. Before that, Ella Langley and Choosing Texas. We started our Three Songs, One Topic, celebrating International Country Music Day with the great Dolly Parton and Jolene. There will be three more songs after One Topic next Wednesday when I am back again. Still to come, we've got ones just after one, the number one songs from 1994 and 1966. We've got the Weekend What's Ons. I will give you two more clues and the answer to this afternoon's Line 'Em Up, and we'll end the whole show with a fabulous Calm Down. So whatever you do, don't go wandering off. Just come back, because I will be here after the news.

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8: From the Sky News Centre at 1, the Bank of England's kept the base rate of interest at 3.75% despite yesterday's jump in inflation. The decision was split, with six policymakers voting to hold and three wanting rates increased to 4%. Higher rates can curb inflation by making borrowing more expensive and dampening spending. Independent economist Julian Jessop says he'd have voted for a rise.
9: The inflation has been above target for most of the last 5 years. I think the excuse that this is just another temporary shock is beginning to wear increasingly thin. And personally, I would have voted to raise rates today.
8: The family of Nicholas Brandram have insisted he was not the so-called Putney pusher. They also say the 44-year-old took his own life after months of immense pressure caused by a Metropolitan Police investigation. He was arrested in June in connection with the 2017 incident where a woman was pushed into the path of a bus in southwest London. Ireland won't take part in next year's Eurovision. Broadcaster RTE says it'll continue its boycott of the song contest because of what it calls the ongoing loss of life in Gaza. Two Britons are among three people killed after a light aircraft crashed into a mountainside in the Swiss Alps. Swiss investigators are now working to establish the cause. Princess Diana's brother claims the then Prince Charles told him she would be forgotten soon enough in the days after her death. Buckingham Palace has cast doubt on Earl Spencer's recollection, saying grief can cloud reason, affect judgment and colour memory. Jack Royston from Newsweek says the unusually direct palace response is pretty significant.
10: The royal family has been on the record to journalists for years, dating back decades, that they never respond to books, and they didn't respond to Prince Harry, but they have chosen to respond to this, and they have basically poured a lot of fuel on the fire.
8: And Madonna's making her MTV Video Music Awards comeback after 23 years. The pop icon will open this year's show in Los Angeles. That's the latest. I'm Barry Weir.
11: Cambridge Radio News, I'm Julian Clover. A woman whose intimate photograph was shared between two former Cambridgeshire police officers said it left her feel degraded. 38-year-old Josh Williams examined the woman's phone when she was a suspect in 2020 and later sent 41-year-old Paul Street an image from the device. The two men, both from Huntingdon, were jailed at the Old Bailey yesterday. Ed Davey admits plans for a busway between Cambridge and Camborne are controversial. The Liberal Democrat leader says there are benefits to the project, which was backed by the Lib Dems locally. The government approved the £192 million busway last week. Davey says local people's concerns have been listened to.
12: Yeah, the busway has been controversial, and I've talked to Pippa Halings, who's one of the local MPs there, and she's worked really hard with local people to make sure their concerns about the environment have been heard, and that's why she's managed to get changes.
11: And thanks to BBC Radio Cambridgeshire for that audio. Police are appealing for information after a burglary at a petrol station in Bluntisham. The Station Road service station was broken into at around 5:10 yesterday morning, with the windows smashed and e-cigarettes, tobacco and alcohol stolen. Two men dressed in black were seen leaving in a silver Honda Jazz towards Erith. No arrests have been made. That's the latest. There's more at cambridge.radio.
7: 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Spend 2 minutes less in the shower.
11: Rain clearing to the southeast by early afternoon to leave the rest of the day partly cloudy and dry. It'll feel warm later, a high of 21 degrees Celsius. Looking ahead to tonight, partly cloudy and dry through the evening, with clear spells lengthening overnight and leading to a much cooler, fresher feeling night. Light winds, minimum temperature of 8 degrees Celsius.
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Cambridge Radio, it's the lunchtime show on a Thursday with me, Stu Wren, and that was All or Nothing. The Small Faces, number one this day in 1966, and we kicked off the second hour with the number one song from 1994, and I hope you were doing the dance routine, Wigfield and Saturday Night. So welcome along to the show if you've just joined us. Good to have your company this afternoon. It is a Thursday. It is almost, it's the middle of September. Can you believe it already? We're getting fast approaching that horrible day. No, it's not a horrible day. People love it. It's Christmas I'm talking about, and we know it's going to be Christmas because what starts this weekend, yep, Strictly Come Dancing is back. So we know that we're on the road to Christmas when that comes on, right? But if you don't want to watch Strictly Come Dancing on Saturday night, then maybe go out and do something exciting in our fabulous city, because there's lots of things going on. As I said to you normally we start with the Arts Theatre. It's not that they've gone dark this weekend, it's just that they have got Blood Brothers on, and there are no tickets for it. So unless you're very, very lucky, the chances are I don't think you're going to get any tickets, because it sold out ages ago, and I love that show as well. Right, so we're going to go to the Corn Exchange. And Freya Ridings, who is a voice that I play quite a bit on this show, particularly her song Wicker Woman, she's at the Corn Exchange tomorrow night with her Mother of Pearls tour. And since breaking through with top 10 single Lost Without You back in 2017, Ridings has cemented herself as one of the UK's most impressive vocal talents, with the ability to turn her hand to tender balladry and powerful air punch moments alike. So she is going to be at the Corn Exchange tomorrow night at 7:30. Tickets for that are from £35.75. On Saturday at the Corn Exchange is an orchestra tribute to Tim Burton and Dark Fantasy by Moonlight, an enchanting live performance of whimsical and otherworldly dark fantasy film music brought to life by the illuminated orchestra beneath the glow of a giant moon. A spellbounding live concert celebrating the music from cinema's most whimsical and eerie masterpieces, from Tim Burton's gothic fantasy films to cult classics of the dark and magical. An orchestra tribute to Tim Burton and the Dark Fantasy by Moonlight is on at the Corn Exchange on Saturday, 7:30, start for that, and tickets are from £36. On Sunday, I'm really annoyed because I would love to see these guys again. I saw them actually 10 years ago. But unfortunately, I'm not going to be around in Cambridge on Sunday. It's Ward Thomas, and they are at the Corn Exchange on Sunday. British country act Ward Thomas celebrate 10 years performing their debut album, Cartwheels, that made history as the first ever by a British country act to reach number one in the UK albums chart. They're going to be supported by The Wandering Heights. That's on Sunday at the Corn Exchange, 7:30 start for that. Tickets are from £34.50. Let's jump over to the Corn Exchange. And tomorrow night at the Corn Exchange is Andy Parsons. He's at the Corn Exchange. The star of Mock the Week is back with a brand new comedy show, and he's going to be at the Corn Exchange tomorrow. 7:30 start for that. £22 to get in. Tomorrow is also the Fiver, the September edition of the show that gives emerging bands the opportunity to perform on stage. This month, Clean, Forgery, Cookie and Creams, Diffident Things and the Train Spotters are performing at the Junction. That's tomorrow at 6:45. Tickets for that are £7.50. On Saturday, Junction is now, that's what I call Drag the Nintendo Ball. Get ready for the ultimate celebration of the legendary worlds of Nintendo and give our favourite characters a drag makeover. Whether you're looking for a Super Mario or Pokemon, a Legend of Zelda or Donkey Kong, a Wii Sports Smackdown or an Animal Crossing, you'll be whisked on the queerest journey in their greatest work. And of course, this is no typical drag show. We're also throwing a ball. So come dress as your favourite character and get creative. The category is Rainbow Road Extravaganza. So that is now, that's what I call Drag the Nintendo Ball at the Junction on Saturday. 7:30 start for that. £22 to get in. On Sunday,
at the junction is A Message for the Future. Explore the magical future gardens where you'll meet a punk poet, Dandelion, a rock and roll mini beast, and an operatic super herb. A Message for the Future is a multi-sensory art installation and gig theatre experience designed for early years, ages 0 to 3, and family audiences. So A Message for the Future is on Sunday at 11 a.m., 1 p.m. and 3 p.m. Adult and child £15. Additional adult child is £7.50. And finally, at the junction on Sunday is the Cambridge Raggers, resonance of sitar, slide guitar and tabla. Experience an extraordinary evening of musical transcendency as they bring you the soulful heritage of Indian classical music to the historic heart of Cambridge. Enjoy the depth, emotion and intricate rhythms of North Indian ragas through the interplay of strings and percussion. That is Cambridge Ragas on Sunday at 6:30. Tickets for that are £40.50. Whatever you are going to do this weekend, do you know what? Have a great time. Back to the music. This is the new one from Chaka Khan.

title track to her new album, that is Chaka Khan and Chugzilla. Right, time to give you a recap and the third line to this afternoon's line 'em up. So let's go with it. So I've already given you I Sing Myself to Sleep, a song from The Darkest Hour. And the third line is Secrets I Can't Keep Inside of the Day. Secrets I Can't Keep Inside of the Day. Okay, I will give you the fourth line very, very soon. In the meantime, this is TLC.

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Cambridge Radio, it's the lunchtime show on a Thursday with me, Stu Wren, and that was Cat Stevens and Wild World. And before that, Charlotte O.C. and Romeo. Right, full flying to this afternoon's lineup, up, and it's simply Swing From High to Deep. Swing From High to Deep. I will give you 3 minutes and 33 seconds to work out what the song is before I give you the answer. And while you're doing that, this is Queen.

Queen and another one bites the dust. Right, here comes all the clues to this afternoon's line 'em up, which are I Sing Myself to Sleep, A Song from the Darkest Hour, Secrets I Can't Keep Inside of the Day, Swing from High to Deep. Have you got it? It's this gem from James.

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Her name is Janet Devlin, and that is Houston. Right, it's time to calm down, the part of the show in which we put our feet up, grab yourself a hot one. I'm talking about a drink, obviously, and just chill for a little bit. And this goes back to 1974, and it's Johnny Bristol.

Johnny Bristol and Hang On In There Baby, you're calmed down for this afternoon, and that's it's time for me to go. Thank you very much for listening. I am back again next Wednesday at midday with more of the same, just different songs. In the meantime, whatever you're doing over the weekend, have a great one. Stick around, because at the top of the hour, Amy's here with an hour of great music from the 90s and the 2000s. But whatever you're doing this weekend, have a good one. Look after yourself, and I'll see you back here again midday on Wednesday. Goodbye.

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7: From the Sky News Centre at 2. The Bank of England's kept the cost of borrowing on hold at 3.75%, but issued strong hints we should expect increases in the coming months. It's after yesterday's jump in inflation. Our economics editor Ed Conway says we shouldn't be fooled into thinking nothing has changed.
8: They think inflation is going to get up to 4% next year. They think that the Ofgem price cap, that's going up by 24%. And when you look at all of that, the bank is signalling that it is ready to deal with that higher inflation.
7: The King's warned AI could be used in potentially catastrophic ways as he acknowledged developers' recent concerns about its ability to take life.
9: There seems urgency in adequately considering the existential dangers of such technologies falling into the wrong hands. Surely then we need sufficient means of control before it is all too late.
7: His Majesty's addressed tech bosses at Dumfries House in Ayrshire. Meanwhile, Princess Diana's brother claims the King told him she would be forgotten soon enough during a row over her funeral. Buckingham Palace says grief can cloud reason and colour memory. A life-extending breast cancer drug is now available on the NHS in England 2 years after it was rejected for being too expensive. Enhertu can give some patients more time to live. Dr. Simon Vincent is from Breast Cancer Now.
10: Many people will know that a lump might be a symptom of breast cancer, but there are other symptoms as well. It could be a swelling, it could be a redness around the nipple. So it's really important that women are aware of their changes.
7: The family of a man found dead at his home this week have insisted he wasn't the so-called Putney pusher. They say Nicholas Brandrum endured months of pressure after a woman was shoved into the path of a London bus in 2017. And Ireland's continuing its boycott of Eurovision over Israel's participation. Broadcaster RTE says it won't take part next year. That's the latest. I'm Anna Bates.
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Coolio and See You When You Get There. This is Amy Gray on Cambridge Radio, 90s and early 2000s music every Friday, 6 till 7. Many thanks to Matthew P for the home programme and welcome to you all. Matthew P and I on home last week were discussing a certain 90s song. I didn't play it last week because the band had been played in Matthew's show. So I didn't want to overwhelm you with that band, but we're going to have it this week after TLC.

TLC and I'm Pretty on Cambridge Radio. It's Amy Gray here. Hello. Now, if you listen regularly on a Friday to The Home Programme with Matthew Parrott, that's on 4 till 6, we do like, you know, a little chat, a little handover just before the travel bulletin. That's where you'll find me chatting to Matthew. And invariably, this, I don't know why this happens, the song that's on before me, and I don't expect to be introed with a 90s, like I'm not out of control, I don't need it to be a 90s song, but it's always an 80s song. It's never any other decade. It's always an 80s banger. And last week it was Human League. And then we were discussing their 90s songs. And I knew there was a really obvious song that they'd had in the 90s. And I couldn't remember the name. And I think in the end, Matthew got it. And it was from 1994. And it's this one.

OMD and Sailing on the Seven Seas. This is Cambridge Radio. I'm Amy Gray. Hello. So a couple of, was it 2 weeks ago now? Or would it be three? I think it was 2 weeks ago. We were in Cambridge City Centre. Cambridge Radio was. I was there for the Out of the Ordinary Festival. It was me, engineer Rob, Christine and Stefan. And then last Saturday, it was the Dragon Boat Festival extravaganza that we had. We were there morning and afternoon. And then this weekend, I have another one to tell you about. We are out and about again with Glenn Jones. Lovely Glenn will be on Parker's Piece live from Bridge the Gap, and that's an extended show for Glenn. He's got a 3-hour one there, 9 a.m. until midday. Our next song was on the show, I don't know, maybe a couple of years back. I did play it because it was in our Lucky Dip, so we're going back to one of our Lucky Dip songs here. Do you remember the Lucky Dip, the fun we had? And this is from the theme tune category. Do you remember what show this was a theme tune for?

Fonda Shepherd and Searching My Soul. It was the Ali McBeal theme tune. That's what we were looking for that one. And now we are going to have my favourite Backstreet Boys song.

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0: Mark Morrison and Return of the Mac on Cambridge Radio. Still sounds great, that one, doesn't it? And we will be discussing Oasis after these.
1: That love, you know what? It's Glamour and Shola.

Text us and say what you want. And before that, it was Glamour Kid and Taboo. This is Cambridge Radio. I'm Amy Gray, 90s and Y2K music. I'm here 6 or 7 every Friday. So this week, the Oasis documentary is out. It's called Don't Look Back in Anger. And how long did it take me to watch the Blur documentary to the end? I think like a year and a half after it came out, I got round to it. So who knows when I'll watch this one. It would be good to go see it, but I can't make any promises based on past form. But I was looking at a review of this and it says it starts with footage from their tour in Europe when they fell out in 2009. I went to that tour, I wasn't on tour with them. I went to it. I saw them when they were in Spain, which I guess must have been just before that. So that's how it starts. And then it's about their 2025 reunion. So definitely one for the fans. And I'm going to play an Oasis song. I'm not going to play Don't Look Back in Anger. I'm going to play Supersonic.

0: Olive, and You're Not Alone. Thank you very much for your company tonight, and I'll see you next week.
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8: From the Sky News Centre at 3, the Bank of England's given strong hints about likely interest rate rises in the coming months despite keeping the cost of borrowing on hold. The base rate remains 3.75%. Yesterday, figures showed a rise in inflation in August, and the central bank's governor, Andrew Bailey, says everyone's watching the impact of the Iran war on fuel prices.
9: So far, that feed-through has been quite subdued, but it is early days. Unfortunately, the longer these high energy prices go on, the more difficult this becomes. And we've flagged this very clearly today.
8: The father of a three-year-old found dead in a pond in Suffolk says he was the sweetest and most innocent little boy. Noah Wood's dad, Reese, has also expressed a heartfelt thank you to the hundreds of volunteers who helped look for him. Health Secretary Yvette Cooper says a lot of work's been done to ensure a life-extending drug for breast cancer patients in England can now be used on the NHS. 2 years ago, the watchdog rejected Enhertu for being too expensive.
10: The government has now changed some of the rules that affect NICE and means they can better take account of the benefits of drugs like this. I think that's really important. I think it's been really helpful to see some of the changes that mean this drug can now be used and make a real difference.
8: It can help women live around 7 months longer than those having chemotherapy. The King is bringing together AI bosses at a summit in Ayrshire. He says we need to make sure the rapid development of AI doesn't cause society to lose humanity. Macklemore's donating his entire earnings from Ed Sheeran's tour to charities supporting Palestinian people. The rapper was dropped as a support act over comments he made about the war in Gaza. And a river that's home to around 500 crocodiles has been cleared to host Olympic and Paralympic rowing and canoe events. The course passed an assessment for the 2032 Brisbane Games. That's the latest. I'm Anna Bates.
11: Cambridge Radio News, I'm Julian Clover. A woman whose intimate photograph was shared between two former Cambridgeshire police officers said it left her feel degraded. 38-year-old Josh Williams examined the woman's phone when she was a suspect in 2020 and later sent 41-year-old Paul Street an image from the device. The two men, both from Huntingdon, were jailed at the Old Bailey yesterday. Ed Davey admits plans for a busway between Cambridge and Camborne are controversial. The Liberal Democrat leader says there are benefits to the project, which was backed by the Lib Dems locally. The government approved the £192 million busway last week. Davey says local people's concerns have been listened to.
12: Yeah, the busway has been controversial, and I've talked to Pippa Halings, who's one of the local MPs there, and she's worked really hard with local people to make sure their concerns about the environment have been heard, and that's why she's managed to get changes.
11: And thanks to BBC Radio Cambridgeshire for that audio. Police are appealing for information after a burglary at a petrol station in Bluntisham. The Station Road service station was broken into at around 5:10 yesterday morning, with the windows smashed and e-cigarettes, tobacco and alcohol stolen. Two men dressed in black were seen leaving in a silver Honda Jazz towards Erith. No arrests have been made. That's the latest. There's more at cambridge.radio.
7: 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Spend 2 minutes less in the shower.
11: Rain clearing to the southeast by early afternoon to leave the rest of the day partly cloudy and dry. It'll feel warm later, a high of 21 degrees Celsius. Looking ahead to tonight, partly cloudy and dry through the evening, with clear spells lengthening overnight and leading to a much cooler, fresher feeling night. Light winds, minimum temperature of 8 degrees Celsius.

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8: From the Sky News Centre at 4, the Bank of England's kept the cost of borrowing on hold but issued a warning about surging energy bills. It's predicting inflation will continue to rise while gas and electricity tariffs could leap by almost a quarter. For now, the base rate of interest remains at 3.75% but could go up in the coming months. Economist Ben Caswell says everything hangs on the Iran war and how it impacts fuel prices.
9: If they remain elevated for longer, that pass-through is more likely to happen. So they're going to be on watch for seeing what happens towards energy prices looking forward.
8: A three-year-old's been described by his dad as the sweetest and most innocent little boy after his body was found in a lake in Suffolk. More than 1,000 members of the public joined Tuesday's search for Noah Woods. Reverend Chris Willis is a local vicar.
10: I have never seen a community rally, and not just the immediate community of Brantham, which is amazing, but then joined by, if you like, a wider community as people shared that desire to help. I think it's unprecedented. There's an amazing positivity. Obviously, desperately sad outcome.
8: Police say human remains found in woodland following a wildfire in southwest is of a woman who disappeared nearly 7 years ago. Joanne Sheen was last seen in 2019. A life-extending drug has been approved for breast cancer patients on the NHS in England. The treatment can give people close to 7 extra months on average, compared with those who had chemotherapy. The family of a man accused of being the so-called Putney Pusher says he took his own life due to a police investigation. The Met's referred itself to the police watchdog. And time's up. If you were hoping to register for Oasis tickets for their newly announced 2027 tour, Noel and Liam Gallagher are returning to the home of some of their most famous concerts, Nebworth Park, where a purpose-built campsite and dedicated train services will help manage the crowds. That's the latest. I'm Anna Bates.
11: Cambridge Radio News, I'm Julian Clover. A Cambridgeshire village is facing losing its bus service months after installing brand new shelters. Kirtling near Newmarket risks being cut off under new proposals. Other villagers are losing part of their service, like the T12 Tiger bus between Longstanton and Sutton. This will affect Bluntisham. Helen Schofield is the chair of the parish council there.
12: The main way it will affect people in our village is actually for the school children that are going to Northstone. So we currently don't really know how those pupils are going to get to school in Northstow. You know, Northstow is growing, you know, there are large developments in our village and around. Most of the students there are going to go to Northstow, and we don't know how they're going to get there on the bus.
11: And thanks to BBC Radio Cambridgeshire for that audio. Plans for almost 4,000 new homes at Eddington on the outskirts of Cambridge have been approved. Cambridge City and South Cambridgeshire councillors backed the next phase of the University of Cambridge development, which could also create more than 4,000 jobs. Half of the new homes are expected to be affordable housing for university key workers. And early bird tickets for next year's Cambridge Folk Festival go on sale tomorrow. Organisers have also confirmed the main event at Cherry Hinton Hall will return to 3 days in 2027, with Friday evening reinstated following feedback from festival goers. The weekend will run from the 30th of July to the 1st of August, with more festival events also planned across Cambridge. That's the latest. There's more at cambridge.radio.
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11: Partly cloudy and dry through the evening, with clear spells lengthening overnight, leading to a much cooler, fresher feeling night. Light winds, minimum temperature of 8 Celsius. Looking ahead to Friday, a fine and dry morning. Cloud then building through the afternoon, some patchy light rain through the late afternoon and evening. Winds freshening through the day, near average temperatures, and a maximum of 20 degrees Celsius.
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somewhere along the line, I'd kind of forgotten that song was entirely in French. Comment te dire adieu, Jimmy Somerville, June Miles Kington on Cambridge Radio for a Thursday afternoon. This is Julian Clover live in Gwynedd Street with Home, and for Steffi Callister through until 6 o'clock tonight. So we'll keep you up to date on what's happening around city and county. Going to have a little look about what the online publications are saying when it comes to news around our city in a short while's time. We've got the headlines and sport at 1:30, and all the latest travel updates at 22:20. Travel every 20 minutes on Cambridge Radio. And then at 5:30, it being a Thursday and everything, I'm going to be joined by Dr. Sean Lang, who will talk through the week's news with us. You can get in touch as well as ever on 07919 070 490 on text or on WhatsApp studio at cambridge.radio if you care to contact us via the email this afternoon. Plenty of good music on the way. Got some U2, also David Bowie, Aretha Franklin, and this from Jess Glynn. Don't be so hard on yourself.

That's new music on Cambridge Radio from Martin Garrix and U2. It's called Fireflies. Bonsoir, medium Al. Bonsoir, Al. Good to have you there. Very, very strange. I'm still sort of kind of state of shock over playing a song which was entirely in French. And we've got a few. I guess is what happens, isn't it? I don't know if it's the downside or the upside of being on a local radio station in Cambridge. And tend to have a more educated type of playlist, French. I wouldn't be at all surprised being Cambridge. There's possibly a song in Latin somewhere as well. Let's take a look, shall we, at what's making the news this afternoon. And Cambridge Live is reporting on the Eddington development. Thousands of new homes approved, despite concerns local services won't be able to cope. And Cambridge City Council and South Cambridgeshire District Council have jointly approved the scheme. A couple of things from the Cambridge Independent. First of all, street artists Dinky Doors return with the Cyclopunt. Two Cambridge things smudged together. The anonymous duo have previously enlivened city streets with fairy doors, a spaceship and an octo spa. The Octo Spa is it's hidden away, isn't it? I think there was a street just off Mill Road which bought it. I'm trying to remember which street it was now. It was somewhere near where the Reverend Chambers used to live. Nah, can't remember. Over the Romsey side, anyway. Also, on subject of Mill Road, Mill Road Trio call for clarity on ownership ahead of upgrades to the Cambridge Street. They say it's vital to long-term plans to improve the road. Those are concerned, former county councillor Neil Shaler, Piero Angelico, who is a hairdresser, well-known businessman on Mill Road, and also Abdul Rain, another Mill Road businessman. And you can read about their thoughts on the Cambridge Independent website. 19 minutes then after four, and we'll take some David Bowie. We'll do the travel news after that on Cambridge Radio. Home.

0: That's Fame from David Bowie. On the roads this afternoon, we'll start on Gonville Place, the usual slow traffic there. Trumpington Road and the High Street going southbound is slow, and we've got a travel time of 15 minutes on that one this afternoon. Long Road, temporary lights because of water main work in both directions between Hills Road and Rutherford Road. Pern Road, temporary lights because of water main work. That's in both directions from Birdwood Road to Cherry Hinton Road. Sedley Taylor Road in both directions. There's electricity work there. That's between the A1134 and Luard Close, which has been on the screens for the past few days and seems to have moved up the road slightly. King's Hedges Road, both directions through Chesterton. And we've got temporary lights because of water main work. That's both directions at Gary Drive. Taking a look at public transport, not seeing any issues there this afternoon. We will keep an eye on it, of course, for you. Another update in 20 minutes on the way with music from Aretha Franklin.
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0: The Franklin, 7 o'clock tonight, O'Reilly Country with Brian O'Reilly. It's our weekly programme featuring the best of country and Americana. Sue Marchant's selection is at 9 and it's revelation time with Kiriakin at 11. 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It is now 4:30. These are this afternoon's top stories. The cost of borrowing's not changed, but experts have warned the interest rate could rise later in the year if energy prices continue to go up. Economists are closely monitoring the effects of the Iran war. A dad's paid tribute to his sweetest and most innocent little boy after Noah Wood's body was found in a Suffolk pond. More than 1,000 people joined the search after he went missing in Brantham on Tuesday. The King has warned there should be sufficient means of control over AI before it's all too late. His address to tech bosses in Ayrshire follows developers' recent concerns it could destroy humanity in the wrong hands. It's been confirmed the remains of a woman missing since 2019 have been found after a wildfire in southwest London. A man's been arrested. Here, a Cambridgeshire village is facing losing its bus service months after installing brand new shelters. Kirtling near Newmarket risks being cut off under new proposals. And early bird tickets for next year's Cambridge Folk Festival go on sale tomorrow. Organisers have also confirmed the main event at Cherry Hinton Hall will return to 3 days in 2027, with Friday evening reinstated following feedback from festival goers. And the weather, partly cloudy and dry through the evening. It's going to feel fresher, and lows tonight of 8 Celsius. Sports news now, and Cambridge United head coach Neil Harris has been fined £1,000 but has avoided the touchline ban following his dismissal against Burton Albion. The U's boss was shown a red card following a touchline incident in their recent 2-2 draw, but is free to take his place in the dugout against Oxford on Saturday. But he says it's not something the FA should have spent time investigating in the first place.
1: Time, the club's time, lawyers' time, the FA's time, unfortunately for them as well, when they've got quite a lot going on. So it's just madness. And again, it just falls back onto ProRef to do better, really, for us and service the game. And they got it wrong with two really poor decisions that have cost us points to be top of the division, which would be nice for our football club. But then also in not dealing with a moment where it should be a lot calmer and a bit more humility.
0: Neil Harris, and there's more on Cambridge United's game against Oxford in From the Terraces Row Z tonight from 6 p.m. and afterwards online. And now, with the rest of your afternoon sport, here's David Garrett.
2: Chelsea boss Xabi Alonso says he's looking forward to maintaining a strong relationship with the club's co-owner, Behdad Egbali. Chairman Todd Bowley's turbulent reign at the Premier League side has come to an end following the sale of his stake to Clear Lake Capital. The deal paves the way for Egbali's group to take full control of Chelsea. Alonso says this is an important day.
3: Very good relation with Behdad. He was the one that came to Madrid to explain me the project, to convince me, and we are working well together. And as I mentioned, this is phase one that we have completed in the project of the squad. It's good, and we move on together.
2: Manchester City boss Enzo Maresca is expecting a tricky test against Norwich tonight in the EFL Cup. The holders take on the Championship side in the third round of the competition at the Etihad Stadium. Maresca says he'll be freshening up his side and providing valuable minutes for players.
4: The ones that they are going to play, I'm sure that at some point of the season, they are going to play important game, Premier League, Champions League, because now it's early season, November, December, January, February. With the amount of games, injury, we need the rest.
2: There are three British teams in Europa League action tonight. Their first match of the competition. Crystal Palace play Lech Poznan from Poland in their first match at this level. Bournemouth's first ever European fixture is at Spanish side Real Sociedad. Celtic play Ferencvaros from Budapest at Parkhead. Rory McIlroy's made a solid start to golf's PGA Championship at Wentworth. The Northern Irishman had been in the lead on 5 under par after the opening 10 holes, but eventually had to settle for got a not too bad 3-under score of 69. Speaking to Sky Sports News, McIlroy says he's satisfied with his opening effort.
5: I played well. I certainly saw some improvements on the greens compared to last week. So, yeah, it's an encouraging start. I feel like I could have been a couple better at least. But, you know, I think it's going to play pretty tricky this afternoon. So, you know, 69 isn't a bad score to start with.
2: And a river that's home to around 500 crocodiles has been cleared to host Olympic and Paralympic rowing and canoeing events at the 2032 Brisbane Games. The course on the Fitzroy River has passed an assessment which didn't consider the saltwater reptiles, but instead investigated how it would perform under certain environmental conditions. World Rowing and Paddle Worldwide have also endorsed the venue.
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0: Harry Styles, Dance No More on Cambridge Radio. I'll just pull the blinds up here. It's getting rather dark. A bit of dark cloud has emerged and seems to have basically sat itself above the Mill Road Cemetery. It was exactly the same this morning, and then it was nice blue skies for most of the day. I had a meeting on Hills Road that I had to go to, and so I walked there and I walked back again, and it was all very pleasant indeed, but no more. It seems. Oh, and then I went to have my hair cut, and so I saw Dag, the Norwegian barber of Burley Street. And you know, you think you know someone, and they tell you something about themselves, which you were completely oblivious to. It turns out that in the 1980s, Dag had a subsidiary career as a singing telegram. Well, I guess they were a thing back then. So, who knew it? Who knew it? It's 20 to 5 now. A14 at Newmarket on the bypass and going eastbound. The road is partially blocked. There's slow traffic because of an accident, which is just after Junction 36. That's the A11 at Nine Mile Hill. Trumpington Road going through the High Street there is slow. A bit easier than it was. 10 minutes is the suggested travel time right now. Gonville Place also slow in the centre of town. We've got roadworks on Long Road. This is due to water main work, so both directions between Hills Road and Rutherford Road. Pern Road, also some temporary lights. That's due to water main work at Pern Road. Both directions from Birdwood Road through to Cherry Hinton Road. Sedley Taylor Road, both directions. There is electricity work there. That's between the A1134 and Luard Close. And finally, Chesterton and King's Hedges Road. Temporary lights because of water main work. That's both directions at Gary Drive. At Cambridge Radio, we'll keep you up to date on the travel. Another update for you just before the news at 5.
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Medium Owl says, bus shelters, build it. If they build it, they will come. Any hootie. So that's the hootie. Miss California on Cambridge Radio. Yeah, the whole bus shelter thing, it's just, I don't know, it's a bit of a left-hand, right-hand issue, really, isn't it? You know, if you're giving money for bus shelters. And there's another, strangely enough, in Landbeach, there's a very nice bus shelter there as well. And I think they're having their bus services. I don't know if they're being withdrawn altogether, if they're just being reduced. I can't remember, and I don't want to worry anybody at Landbeach unnecessarily. But I know that was certainly under discussion there, which is a shame. It's a tricky one, you know. Do you keep a bus service running just in case? You can't really, can you? But, you know, if you've got a bus, use it. So it's 4:45, and we'll check out some of the things happening in Cambridge tonight in just a few moments. Ahead of that, we'll take this one from Roxette, The Look, plays on Cambridge Radio.

Roxette and the look. Formula One legend Nigel Mansell is at the Corn Exchange tonight from 7:30, looking back over a career that took him to the Formula One World Championship in the early 1990s. I seem to remember, do you remember the Mini Metro commercial? I think it was a Mini Metro commercial with Nigel Mansell and Moe Walker. Brilliant. For comedy, Laura Lex brings her new show Yo-Yo to Cambridge Junction. That's at 7:30, while Jack Campbell is at Town and Gown from 7. Plenty of live music as always. Luke Haynes at the Portland Arms, False Adults, JD and Iburn Police are at the Blue Moon, and singer-songwriter Jess Morgan is at Hot Numbers on Gwynedd Street, t'other end of the road from us. A little further afield, well, not too far really, the legendary prog folk band Griffon are at the Maltings in Ely from 7:30. You might have heard their manager chatting to Les Ray on Monday nights at Strummers and Dreamers. This is Stevie Wonder now. Signed, sealed, delivered. I'm yours.

Taylor Swift, I Knew It, I Knew You. Now, on the roads this afternoon, various delays heading into the city. Even longer delays are affecting Lensfield Road, Gonville Place and East Road. Also, Hills Road, Trumpington Road and Long Road. So do allow extra time for your journey if you're coming in. I guess to a certain extent if you're going out as well. A14 eastbound, we've got delays between Junction 35 at Stoke and Quay and Junction 37 at Exning. Around about 3 miles delay there. Do allow some extra time for your journey on that one. And finally, the A1123, Houghton Road at St Ives. We've got delays of about a mile at the moment. There's some temporary signals in place for emergency work by Cambridge Water. A full travel update on the way at 20 past 5 this afternoon.

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8: From the Sky News Centre at 5. The Bank of England's kept the cost of borrowing on hold but issued strong hints we should expect increases in the coming months. Policymakers voted to keep the base rate of interest at 3.75%. That's despite yesterday's jump in inflation. Our economics editor Ed Conway says we shouldn't be fooled into thinking nothing has changed.
9: They think inflation is going to get up to 4% next year. They think that the Ofgem price cap, that's going up by 24%. And when you look at all of that, the bank is signalling that it is ready to deal with that higher inflation.
8: A dad has paid tribute to his sweetest and most innocent little boy after Noah Wood's body was found in a Suffolk pond. More than 1,000 people joined the search after he went missing in Brantham on Tuesday. The King has raised concerns of existential danger if artificial intelligence goes rogue during a speech to tech bosses. He's met leading AI executives at a summit in Ayrshire, where he urged them to ensure developments in the sector don't come at the risk of safety.
10: The task before you is not merely to advance a technology, but to ensure that it remains firmly in the service of humanity, community and the natural world.
8: He also praised the technology for its immense capacity to improve and save life. It's been confirmed the remains of a woman missing since 2019 have been found after a wildfire in southwest London. A man's been arrested. The Metropolitan Police has referred itself to the watchdog over its contact with a man accused of being the so-called Putney Pusher, Nicholas Brandrum, who was suspected of pushing a woman into the path of a bus in London in 2017, was found dead on Tuesday. And the registration deadline has passed for fans hoping to see Oasis on tour next year. Anyone hoping for fixed price tickets needed to have signed up by 4 o'clock today. That's the latest. I'm Anna Bates.
11: Cambridge Radio News, I'm Julian Clover. A Cambridgeshire village is facing losing its bus service months after installing brand new shelters. Kirtling near Newmarket risks being cut off under new proposals. Other villagers are losing part of their service, like the T12 Tiger bus between Long Stanton and Sutton. This will affect Bluntisham. Helen Schofield is chair of the parish council there and spoke to BBC Radio Cambridgeshire.
12: The main way it will affect people in our village is actually for the school children that are going to Northstone. So we currently don't really know how those pupils are going to get to school in Northstone. You know, Northstone is growing, you know, there are large developments in our village and around. Most of the students there are going to go to Northstone, and we don't know how they're going to get there on the bus.
11: Plans for almost 4,000 new homes at Eddington on the outskirts of Cambridge have been approved. Cambridge City and South Cambridgeshire District councillors backed the next phase of the University of Cambridge development, which could also create more than 4,000 jobs. Half of the new homes are expected to be affordable housing for university key workers. And early bird tickets for next year's Cambridge Folk Festival will go on sale tomorrow. Organisers have also confirmed the main event at Cherry Hinton Hall will return to 3 days in 2027, with Friday evening reinstated following feedback from festival goers. The weekend will run from the 30th of July to the 1st of August, with more festival events also planned across Cambridge. That's the latest. There's more at cambridge.radio.
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11: Partly cloudy and dry through the evening, with clear spells lengthening overnight, leading to a much cooler, fresher feeling night. Light winds, minimum temperature of 8 degrees Celsius. And looking ahead to tomorrow, a fine and dry morning, cloud building through the afternoon with some patchy light rain through the late afternoon and evening. Winds freshening through the day and near average temperatures, maximum of 20 Celsius.
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That's Paul Weller and the Changing Man on Cambridge Radio. It's 8 minutes past 5 o'clock. Julian Clover on Home through until 6 o'clock this evening. This little while will bring you the business news, and Dr. Sean Lang will be in at 5:30 to give us his take on the week's news. Travel, 20 past and 22, and as always, you're most welcome to get in touch, 07919 070 490 on text or on WhatsApp or in studio at cambridge.radio.

0: in love again from Lulu 516, the A14 Newmarket bypass going eastbound, which did have an accident there. Pleased to say that's been cleared away, so no longer a problem to worry about for us. On Trumpington Road and the High Street, the usual slow traffic there, just going through Trumpington, travel time 10 minutes at the moment. Gonville Place in the centre of Cambridge, the usual slow traffic there. Long Road, temporary lights because of water main work. That's in both directions between Hills Road and Rutherford Road. Pern Road, both directions, temporary lights because of water main work. That's from Birdwood Road to Cherry Hinton Road. Sedley Taylor Road, temporary lights because of electricity work in both directions between the A1134 and Luard Close. And finally, King's Hedges Road, both directions through Chesterton. Temporary lights, there's water main work there at Gary Drive. There's no problems on public transport this afternoon. And on the way, we've got music from Kylie and a roundup of this evening's business news.
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We call that classic Kylie or just older Kylie. Step Back in Time on Cambridge Radio. In the city, the FTSE has closed up 127 points at 10,816. The Bank of England has kept the cost of borrowing on hold, but issued a warning about surging energy bills. It's predicting inflation will continue to rise, while gas and electricity tariffs could leap by almost a quarter. For now, the base rate of interest remains at 3.75%. Cinema chain View, remember them? Used to be in Cambridge, are considering a potential sale or floating on the London stock market after a strong summer at the box office. It's reportedly weighing up a share offer that could see it valued at up to £1.5 billion. A union is warning millions of bricks are sitting unused at depots across the country, threatening the government's target on house building. The GMB union says manufacturers are either closing or mothballing production. And trade union leaders are threatening to bring production to a standstill at Europe's largest grain distillery. Unite members at Cameron Bridge Distillery in Fife will walk out for 2 weeks from Monday, the 28th. Of September.

Marvin Gaye and Kim Weston. It takes two. Dr. Sean Lang is here. We'll chat to him in a short while's time. In fact, after the headlines and sport, which follow this from Blondie. Picture This on Cambridge Radio.

0: That's Blondie and Picture This on Cambridge Radio. It's 5:29 now, and let's have a look at this afternoon's top stories. And as we've been hearing, the Bank of England has kept the cost of borrowing on hold, but issued a warning about energy bills. It's predicting the Ofgem price cap could jump by 24% next year. That would add more than £400 to the average household's annual bill in Britain. The father of a three-year-old found dead in a pond in Suffolk says he was the sweetest and most innocent little boy. Noah Woods' dad, Reese, has also expressed a heartfelt thank you to the hundreds of volunteers who helped look for him. Scotland Yard says its investigation into the so-called Putney Pusher remains ongoing following the death of suspect Nicholas Brandram. His family claimed he took his own life because of the pressure of the inquiry into the 2017 incident where a woman was shoved in front of a London bus. And the King's confronted tech bosses with concerns about what he calls existential dangers if AI goes rogue. He's urged them to put safety first during a speech to executives. Here, a Cambridgeshire village is facing losing its bus service months after installing brand new shelters. Kirtling near Newmarket risks being cut off under new proposals. And early bird tickets for next year's Cambridge Folk Festival go on sale tomorrow. Organisers have also confirmed the main event at Cherry Hinton Hall will return to 3 days in 2027, with Friday evening reinstated following feedback from festival goers. Partly cloudy and dry through the evening. It's going to be fresher, lows of 8 Celsius. In sport, Cambridge United head coach Neil Harris has been fined £1,000 but has avoided a touchline ban following his dismissal against Burton Albion. The U's boss was shown a red card following a touchline incident in their recent 2-2 draw, but is free to take his place in the dugout against Oxford on Saturday. But he says it's not something the FA should have spent time investigating in the first place.
1: It just wasted everyone's time, including my time, the club's time, lawyers' time, the FA's time, unfortunately for them as well, when they've got quite a lot going on. So it's just madness. And again, it just falls back onto ProRef to do better, really, for us and service the game. And they got it wrong with two really poor decisions that have cost us points to be top of the division, which would be nice for our football club. But then also in not dealing with a moment where it should be a lot calmer and a bit more humility.
0: And there's more local sport from 6 in From the Terraces, Row Z. Manchester City boss Enzo Maresca is expecting a tricky test against Norwich tonight in the EFL Cup. The holders take on the Championship club in the third round of the competition at the Etihad Stadium. Maresca says he'll be freshening up his side and providing valuable minutes for some players.
2: The ones that they are going to play, I'm sure that at some point of the season, they are going to play important game, Premier League, Champions League, because now it's early season, November, December, January, February, with the amount of games, injury, we need the rest.
0: There are three British teams in Europa League action tonight, their first match of the competition. Crystal Palace play Lech Poznan from Poland in their first match at this level at Selhurst Park. Bournemouth's first ever European fixture is at Spanish side Real Sociedad, as Celtic play Ferencváros from Budapest at Parkhead. And Rory McIlroy has made a solid start to golf's PGA Championship at Wentworth. The Northern Irishman has been in the lead on 5-under par after the opening 10 holes, but eventually had to settle for a 3-under score of 69. Speaking to Sky Sports News, McIlroy is satisfied with his opening effort.
3: I played well. I certainly saw some improvements on the greens compared to last week. So, yeah, it's an encouraging start. I feel like I could have been a couple better at least, but I think it's going to play pretty tricky this afternoon. So, 69 isn't a bad score to start with.
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0: And our regular Thursday night guest, Dr. Sean Lang, is here from the Anglia Ruskin University to talk through the week's news. And, it's never a quiet time, really. Well, other than August, maybe.
5: Yes.
0: Canada joining the European Union.
5: Well, I think...
0: Do they get into Eurovision as well?
5: We can say with pride that Cambridge Radio was ahead of the ball. Because I remember saying this to Steffi. And, I mean, she's been off, of course, for the last few weeks. So we're looking at least a month ago, possibly a bit more. And I said, that I thought that it was quite possible that Canada would enter into some sort of an association with the European Union. And lo and behold, the words come true.
0: So this is not full membership, then? They're not going to end up getting a European passport replacing the maple leaf or whatever they have on the front of their passport?
5: No, I don't think that's possible. Although Eurovision's not impossible. After all, Australia's joined it, hasn't it?
0: And, that is very true.
5: And, I mean, there has been talk of America joining it, but...
0: I think that one might be off for the time being.
5: Well, at the moment, but nevertheless. And of course, it did, with the historian hat on, it did strike me that had General de Gaulle not said non to our application back in 1963, I think, to join the then common market, since we would have brought the Commonwealth into association, Canada could have been in association with the EU for the last 60 years, but there we are.
0: Are there any other associate members? I don't think I've come across this before.
5: Not really. The nearest, I think, might be Greenland, in the sense that it was originally a member because it was part of Denmark, and then it voted to come out. But I think it's in association, because it's in association with Denmark, it's in association with the EU. Iceland, of course, has decided not to enter into negotiations. And Switzerland has a sort of arrangement with the EU, I think, on some sort of specific issue. So, but I don't think there's anything quite like the sort of status, which, after all, they're talking about and discussing exactly what Canada's would be. The other thing to add to that is that there's talk of a sort of, some sort of defence arrangement with including the UK. Very obviously, this is both aimed at President Trump, which is the main thing, because, and of course, indeed, he's responded with a bit of a hissy fit and talked about tariffs against the whole European Union and all the rest of it. And of course, a sort of sense of, a sort of message of solidarity going the other way towards Mr. Putin. So, yeah, most interesting development.
0: Very interesting. Yeah. On the subject of Mr. Putin, Russia and their continued hostilities following the invasion of Ukraine.
5: Anyone who sort of gets a bit lost on what's going on here, the first thing to point out is that what was meant to be, a sort of quick, as he called it, military operation, lasting a few weeks, has of course now lasted longer than the First World War. Second thing is that, there's been a lot of talk about drones, and clearly, the Ukrainians have been very, very agile and imaginative in their use of drones. But on the other hand, the Russians are sort of hitting back with their own drone warfare, which is why you've had a lot of missile strikes, particularly against moving objects like trains just recently. Of course, there was that one that nearly...
0: Well, I was going to say there was the one with, well, not just Boris Johnson, there were some other sort of leading European figures around as well, weren't there?
5: Whether it was a warning or whether they really were intending to hit that train, who's to say? But... But there's also been this news that the Ukrainians actually kept quiet, and it sort of leaked out that they'd made a major advance on the battlefield in terms of territory, sort of taking territory back. And since this summer was meant to be the big Russian land offensive to grab the rest of the Donbass region in sort of eastern Ukraine, and one thing you might not have noticed is news of a big sort of Russian advance doing that. This is although. It's, one hopes that there'll be some sort of a peaceful settlement soon, but the fighting is likely to drag on. But the other aspect is that the more frustrated President Putin gets, and this is not unknown for all sorts of leaders, the more he's likely to lash out. And so the great fear at the moment is of, far from Russia sort of folding, that there might actually be a sort of desperate escalation. And there have been more drone incidents and sort of provocation incidents with NATO. So countries like, there's one in Lithuania, there's one, been one or two in Poland, Finland has reported things, and indeed there have been a sort of attacks on in the infrastructure.
0: And these are more than sort of drones just sort of missing the border and carrying on by mistake.
5: We can't really know. There was that drone which was shot down by a couple of fighters over Lithuania just recently. They think actually it might have come from Belarus, but who's to say? And there have been also, sort of attacks on underwater cables, this sort sort of things. So it's sort of proxy warfare. I know it sort of sounds as if it's ticking on in the background, but there is a sense in which it has actually been ratcheted up, perhaps in a way. If you can ratchet something up without people noticing, that's sort of what's been...
0: The one thing I notice is there doesn't seem to be too much talk about territory at the moment. Yes, okay, if we discuss it further, we'd go into President Putin's desire for the whole of Donbass, yeah, regardless of whether or not his...
5: I think his desire for the whole of Ukraine, actually.
0: Well, there is that yeah, too, but in any settlement. But there used to be talk of, Ukrainians have made advances yeah, here, Russians have made advances there.
5: That's right.
0: And you're not hearing that. It's all about the drones that you mentioned.
5: That's right. When you look at the map, it's sort of tiny little areas, Russian claim. And of course, you've got to treat these claims with great caution, because what tends to happen is that a group of Russian soldiers go ahead with a flag and their phones, take a selfie holding the flag in front of and then scarper in, get out again quickly, and then claim that they've taken the town, this sort of thing. There's a lot of that. I think in terms of territory, the advance that the Ukrainians have made around the town of Lyman because they weren't actually publicising it, it seems to have leaked out, but it does seem to be confirmed, is one. And the other is the extent to which Crimea has effectively become sort of no-go area for the Russians. And the Ukrainians haven't taken it back yet. They might not, I don't know. But the Russians aren't able to use it. So, yeah, you're absolutely right. That's where wars are finally decided, not in the air, but on the ground. And a lot of that clearly is not very clear in news reports and in terms of what either side is prepared to put out.
0: Okay, well, we'll come back and talk about Lucy Letby and also Lord Spencer and his book. We'll do that after a quick look at the travel. Not too bad. Beginning to ease off now, I'm pleased to say. Really just Gonville Place with a bit of traffic around, but, we're kind of used to that one. I'll mention a couple of roadworks because they are new and sprung up on the screen, well, basically since this morning. Temporary lights on Long Road, and that's both directions between Hills Road and Rutherford Road. Also Pern Road. I was seeing some temporary lights there. That's also water main work. Both directions from Birdwood Road to Cherry Hinton Road. Not seeing any problems on public transport, which is good. We'll give you a final update. Maybe we will anyway, just before we go at 6 o'clock. We're back with Sean shortly, and we'll also take some music in between from Patti Smith next.
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0: Patti Smith, and because the night, it's a quarter to six, I mean, night is young, Dr. Sean Lang is still with me, and we're going through some of the news stories of the week, and there's been the, I guess, the inquiry into the events surrounding Lucy Letby, because yes. I think we need to, as the judge did, separate from the case of which many people have objections with what was actually going on at the hospital at that time.
1: That's very important, yes. Yes, because as we know, this is a very emotive type of case anyway. I mean, the deaths of babies. On the one hand, you've got the judgment, and indeed the whole sort of appeal process, which has continually found her guilty. On the other hand, you've got some very impassioned campaigners, and I think it's understandable that a lot of people thought that this inquiry would somehow be like a sort of court of appeal on the case, and it's not. It works on the basis that she's been found guilty, therefore the murders happened, and therefore let's look at the hospital and the context. And of course, the context is part of the argument by her supporters. And the findings have been quite shocking, really, because it's not. On the one hand, you can say, well, if there is a murderous member of staff, surely that's a sort of one-off type of thing that you can't entirely legislate against. But on the other hand, the culture of a sort of complacency, I suppose, and the findings that there were at least three babies actually who presumably would still be alive had some of the warnings been listened to, and that I think. First of all, it's very shocking for the parents up in, around the Countess of Chester in its area. But also, I think a lot of people will wonder, well, that idea of a sort of culture of complacency, of rather sort of defensiveness, you'd doubt if that was just one hospital,
0: You can understand the concept of a group of people, if you like, backing their team.
1: Yes.
0: But there seemed to be enough going on to maybe look beyond that.
1: Exactly. I mean, it's difficult, I think, for anyone outside to really understand why. Look, if a number of people are raising the same concern of about the same person, surely that would be enough to give you pause. But that's sort of closing ranks, and not only that, but actually turning against the people who raised it, and even sort of making one or two of them apologise to her. You think, what was going on there? So it's a sort of cultural thing. It's like an institutional culture. But I mean, I've seen one or two comments suggesting that this is not likely to be confined to one, that sort of attitude, if you like, is not likely to be confined to one hospital. And so therefore, who knows what, not necessarily involving babies, but what sort of malpractice is not being looked into because of that sort of very defensive attitude that you can find in obviously in this case, in the NHS, you can find it in other institutions. But because lives are at stake, it's that much more important. So I think this has been a profoundly shocking report for a lot of people, and a big disappointment clearly for those who have been campaigning for her appeal, and of course eventually the hope for her release.
0: Yes, I guess it's obvious we haven't necessarily heard the last
1: case for some time.
0: Diana, Princess of Wales, and her brother, Lord Spencer now, isn't he?
1: Yes, he is. Yes, he is the Earl.
0: Wanted to call him Earl Spencer, because that's what he was at the was at the time. Yeah. And he's written another book.
1: Yes, he's written a few history books, quite good.
0: Which I think they've been well received. Yeah.
1: But now he's come up with this one, Going Back Over Old Ground, and very, very unusually, the Palace has sort of got its retaliation in first, because the book isn't actually out till next week. And the Palace has responded, saying that, grief can affect people's perspective and memory and all the rest of it. Very like that comment they made about Harry and Meghan's book, where they said, memories may differ, which is quite a nice little phrase. It's an interesting one, because I'm not quite sure, though, quite how people will respond to this, because I can't help feeling, time has moved on. There's a whole generation who never knew Diana.
0: Well, not even born. I've heard news you know, reasonably seasoned news presenters saying, yeah. you know, because you can be in your late 20s and be completely oblivious.
1: Absolutely. And you know, that huge moment when he gave that tribute at her funeral, I mean, that was a big moment, but I mean, that was 1997. So, you know, we're looking at 30 years ago. So I have to say, although I'm not sure it will hurt the you know, the feelings of the king, because I mean, basically what's being said is that the king was sort of rather dismissive, and that the princes were forced to walk behind the coffin, and so some of this, it seems to me, is stuff which has been gone over before. But yeah, I do wonder it won't help the sort of monarchy more generally, because there's been a, you know, there is always a now and again a sort of, why do we have a monarchy? So we've had David Dimbleby, we've just had John Humphreys doing this. So this sort of thing doesn't help the sort of monarchical case, as it were. But I'm not sure it's necessarily going to have quite the impact that that Charles Spencer might think it does. But I may be wrong.
0: It'll be interesting to find out. And I guess I like a lot of these things. It's got serialised in the Daily Mail.
1: Yes.
0: Obviously, Lord Spencer, I don't believe he probably needs the money at the the moment. I think he's just sold some large property. But it's the serialisation which tends to make the money, not the sale of the books.
1: That's something that goes back to Victorian authors' days. They made
0: guess
1: their money
0: so.
1: By serialising their works. I mean, I do have to say, I think on this one, people have decided where they stand and decided some time ago, and I doubt if anything's going to change it. So those who are still very angry with Charles for the way he treated Diana will be even angrier. Those who think, look, let bygones be bygones, and who have even accepted Queen Camilla will, I think, probably continue to do so. So I think it'll simply entrench attitudes that are already there.
0: Sean, as always, thank you very much. Somebody will see you again next week. But thank you for coming in.
1: Speak to someone, we'll see you.
0: No, absolutely. Dr. Sean Lang. It is 8 minutes away from six.

for the weekend. That's almost it for me. I'm actually back here with Home tomorrow from 4 o'clock. I hope you can join me for some or all of that. On the way, though, after 6 o'clock from the terraces, Rose Z, we'll find out about Cambridge United the way to Oxford United at the weekend. Also, the latest on the women's football scene and all the local action with Daniel, with Tim and DJ Kuriakin, which you'll find out about during the course of the programme. Leave you with Lily Allen and Smile. See you tomorrow at 4.

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4: From the Sky News Centre at 6, the Bank of England's given strong hints about likely interest rate rises in the coming months despite keeping the cost of borrowing on hold. The base rate remains 3.75%. Yesterday, figures showed a rise in inflation in August, and the central bank's governor, Andrew Bailey, says everyone is watching the impact of the Iran war on fuel prices.
5: So far, that feed-through has been quite subdued, but it is early days. Unfortunately, the longer these high energy prices go on, the more difficult this becomes. And we've flagged this very clearly today.
4: The father of a three-year-old found dead in a pond in Suffolk says he was the sweetest and most innocent little boy. Noah Wood's dad, Rhys, has also expressed a heartfelt thank you to the hundreds of volunteers who helped look for him. Princess Diana's brothers accuse the King of being giddily elated following her death in 1997. Our royal correspondent Laura Bundock has the extract from Earl Spencer's new biography.
6: He says in his book, "The phone rang constantly. Prince Charles caught me as I crossed the landing upstairs. Unlike my other callers who were stunned, barely able to articulate their condolences and offers of help, he sounded giddily elated, like a lottery winner."
4: In response to earlier extracts, Buckingham Palace said grief can cloud reason, affect judgment and colour memory in ways others don't recognise. Meanwhile, the King's confronted tech bosses with concerns about what he calls existential dangers if AI goes rogue. He's urged them to put safety first. Scotland Yard says its investigation into the so-called Putney Pusher remains ongoing following the death of suspect Nicholas Brandram. His family's claimed he took his own life because of the pressure of the inquiry after a woman was shoved in front of a London bus. And Ireland's continuing its boycott of Eurovision. It's been confirmed it won't enter the song contest next year because of the involvement of Israel. That's the latest. I'm Anna Bates.
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8: This is From the Terraces, Rosette on Cambridge Radio. I'm your host, Daniel Baker. Cambridge United sent their royal visitors home empty-handed last week, but can they build on their 2-1 win over Reading when they travel to Oxford on Saturday? Cambridge City hits Tilbury for 6 in midweek with 6 different goal scorers. We hear from assistant Danny Crow, who reflects on that game and looks ahead to Saturday's FA Cup game with Buckhurst Hill. Histon's horror start to the season continues. We look back on a Tuesday trouncing in the derby, which saw St Neots come away with a 5-0 win. Manager Matt Payne talks to us about that, and there's a preview of Saturday's trip to Coventry Sphinx. Plus, a roundup of the latest women's football news. If you want to join the discussion tonight, you can do so on 07919 070 490. You can text or WhatsApp, or you can email studio at cambridge.radio. And we start, as we usually do, with Cambridge United.
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8: So it's a very warm welcome from our Gwydir Street studios. I have Tim Armitage in the studio as well. Matt Lockwood will join us on the phone shortly. Tim, first of all, good evening. Thank you for coming in as usual.
9: That's okay.
8: How are you doing?
9: I'm doing well, thanks. And you?
8: I'm not too bad, thank you. Not too bad at all. We've got a lot to talk about, as we always do. Obviously, no midweek game this week for the Ewes. But let's start by talking about Reading. 2-1 victory. Now you've had a bit of time to digest it. Still a good win, would you say?
9: A fantastic win, yeah. it was one of those games that I thought it was Cambridge United's best game for a long time, and I mean a long time. I think just the way in which we played, the attitude that we showed, and the actual result, I think just it's you know, there have been a number of statement wins we've talked about, and I think this is one of them. You know, people can argue that we shouldn't be where we are, but in fact you can also argue that with two refereeing decisions against us, we should be higher up than we are.
8: Yeah, that's something.
9: But we definitely deserve the position we're in, and I think people will start to realise that. And the nice thing is, you know, we're doing as well away as we are at home at the moment as well.
8: Brilliant stuff. Well, that's a question to put to Matt Lockwood. He's going to join us on the line on this evening's show, our resident news expert, a man who goes to games both home and away on a regular basis. He was no doubt at Reading for Saturday. So Matt should be with us now. Matt, are you there?
10: Good evening, Daniel. How are you?
8: I'm not too bad, thank you. And yourself? We have Tim here as well.
9: Hey, Tim.
10: Evening, team.
9: How are you? Yeah, not too bad.
8: Good stuff. Well, Matt, let's talk about the start then. We've just sort of talked about Reading and being a good victory, but let's think about the 3-2-1 that's happened. Three wins, two draws, one defeat. It could have maybe been 3-3-0 or 4-2-0, but at the moment, happy with how things have started after six games?
10: Yeah, absolutely. I think anybody would be, really. You know, should be even better. We won't go too much into refereeing decisions because I'll set Tim off and we'll be going on about it all evening. So it's really, really good so far. You know, we've settled in really well back into League One. I thought there could be a bit of a period where, you know, we might struggle, especially against some of the better teams. And, you know, we've still got a few more to come, obviously. But the ones that you would, you know, consider who are going to be in and around sort of the top 10, the top 12 potentially so far for this season, we've really shown that we can compete with these teams. And, you know, we probably had a bonus in going to Bradford and not probably expecting anything from there because, you know, they're really, really good at home last season. And a really good team, and getting that bonus 3 points, you know, and just being really unlucky against Huddersfield, and you know, just being, you know, really, really sort of solid. And apart from a bad refereeing decision against Burton, we could be in a lot better position. So yeah, excellent so far. Didn't expect to be this high, and I'd hope it will continue, Daniel, but, you know, we know football, and, you know, it's peaks and troughs, and, you know, a couple of defeats could follow quite quickly. But, yeah, for now, really good start, really pleasing, and, you know, we've got another tough game on Saturday.
8: We'll come on to that, and we'll come on to referees in a little while. But, Tim, in terms of style of play, we've talked about goals being spread around the team a little bit before. Two defenders, of course, getting on the score sheet Saturday,
9: yep.
8: Bennett and Watts. And good substitutions as well. So what's the sort of squad looking like at the moment? Would you say that actually there are players who've staked their claims, there are people that have proved fans wrong even at this early stage? What's the kind of thought process around that?
9: I mean, so you can argue pretty much anything you want about the squad. You can say we're still light in certain positions. You can say we put together a good squad. The one thing that you know from previous experience is Neil Harris will get the best out of the squad he's got, and I think it's a good squad. I think, yeah, it may be a bit light in the odd place, but, you know, there's still plenty of competition that encourages everyone to be at their best, and I don't think, you know, there's probably a couple of people in that squad who've hammered down a, you know, definite I'm not going to be replaced without injury, but, you know, there's lots of other places that all it needs is a chance to get in there, and then you need to seize the chance. And I think there are lots of places where people will be competing for places in the team.
8: Yeah, and let's talk about the points on the board, something that you alluded to, Matt, already. Is it actually good that they've got points on? Is it a buffer, would you say, but also perhaps a warning against complacency too, that while there is points on the board, don't get too carried away?
10: Yeah, I think so. I think it's good that we've had such a positive start. You know, you only have to look at a team like Doncaster, who are rock bottom. And, of course, I think, you know, they're notorious for being slow starters in both leagues, really. You know, I think they were the same in League Two before they went on an amazing run after the sort of Christmas, New Year period and got themselves into the playoffs, won the playoffs and got promoted last year. And I think they started slow as well. So the fact that we've got a fast start, the fact that also, as I say, I don't think we can underline how much, you know, being able to compete and not look sort of outclassed against these really, really good sides that we have got in this league. And like Tim says as well, you know, that the manager seems to be getting the absolute maximum out of these players, and it's exactly what we expect as well. So, you know, there's a lot of key things. Bill drives, you know, he wants that maximum effort from his players at all times. We know there's a bad defeat coming our way, potentially. We've seen so many funny results in this league already that we'll probably get one at some point. But, you know, it's always rebounds. And if you looked at that defeat against Huddersfield, we responded really, really well to that. And, you know, the draw against Burton, where, again, we were undone by a bad decision, we responded really, really well against what I have to say was a really good Reading team last Saturday. You know, probably one of the best that I've seen so far. I'm not sure, you know, Tim agrees as well. But, you know, I thought they were excellent. Yeah. So, you know, it's definitely one of them where, you know, having those buffer and getting those points on the board early is excellent. It puts a lot of pressure on the teams down the bottom that are in a little bit of a dip of form as well. And, you know, they're playing catch-up to us, and it just adds on pressure, and especially when we're going to be playing those teams, Daniel. You know, Doncaster's one. We've got AFC Wimbledon in a couple of weeks. You know, they're another one that are struggling. Bromley, I mean, who'd have thought Bromley would be so bad? So, you know, that point doesn't look so bad right now, but it could have been more as well. So, yeah, I think the buffer's good. But, yeah, we've just got to keep going and picking up the points as we go along.
8: Yeah, well, you mentioned AFC Wimbledon, Matt, but we don't know if that game's going to go ahead or not, because it's an international break, could throw up a few surprises. Now, it never used to be like this, but now they've changed the rules, haven't they? So it's now three players or more if they get called up, the game's off. Now, Sheffield Wednesday got, I think, three internationals, so one of their games is off, whereas the Stevenage one, and then that one's in doubt with United. So it's almost like there's a risk that they might lose some momentum. Tim, I don't know what you think about this, that there's a possibility that they might sort of kind of get stopped in their tracks a little bit.
9: Yeah, it's always difficult, isn't it, when you get to international call-ups. I have mixed feelings about it. I don't have a problem if you're being called up for a first team place or possibly an under 23 or under 21 place, but it's difficult how far down you go and whether friendlies count and things like that, because you're disrupting a league, and that's, you know, that makes life difficult for everyone. So I'm kind of ambivalent about it, I think, is the best I can say.
8: Yeah, so we'll see what happens on that front. But one thing we do know is that Neil Harris has held his hands up and said guilty as charged, admitted to charge of improper behaviour, and has a £1,000 fine. Admits he was involved but isn't pleased that the FA investigate in the first place. Matt, your take on this, is it just a case of just pay the fine, move on, and that's we'd rather just pay out of his pocket than actually not be in the dugout for a game?
10: Yeah, I think so. I think he's probably had a bit of a word as well with the FA. I kind of understand, you know, Tim probably, if he was in the press box, he might have seen a bit more, but, you know, a lot of what people were saying is, you know, the Burton assistant manager has kind of stoked the fire in a discussion that he, you know, quite rightly was having with the fourth official about a really poor decision. So, and I don't think that, you know, helped with Neil's sort of reaction, and, you know, he spoke about it in his post-match press conference and his Thursday conference as well, about how, you know, dugouts need to sort of behave themselves and have control of their own area. So I think he's probably put that across as well. Yeah, we need him in the dugout, that's for certain, although Adam Barrett would have been fine. But yeah, sometimes you just have to take your medicine, pay the fine, and you know, just get on with it, and you know, get ready for Saturday's game.
8: Indeed. Well, you've queued us up very nicely there, Matt. Neil Harris has been talking about the incident in his press conference today. Let's have a listen to what he had to say.
11: He just wasted everyone's time, including my time, the club's time, lawyers' time, the FA's time, unfortunately for them as well, when they've got quite a lot going on. So it's just madness. And again, it just falls back onto ProRef to do better, really, for us and service the game. And they got it wrong with two really poor decisions that have cost us points to be top of the division, which would be nice for our football club. But then also in not dealing with a moment where it should be a lot calmer and a bit more humility.
8: Well, he's right about it costing time and money to investigate such incidents, but he has talked about things on the field as well. Sometimes it's too early to tell after six games how a team's going to do. Obviously, very much so things can change, but he has been addressing this in his press conference today. Let's rejoin Neil Harris.
11: We've produced some good performances in periods of games without being consistent for a 90-minute period. And a lot of teams like that, the league table will take shape after 12 games. For me, I always talk about 10 to 12 games. 12 games is really clear. Get a real good feel after 12 games where teams are going to be. So we're still a little bit way off that. So that'd be interesting where we're at in sort of 6 weeks' time. What we have shown is that we can be competitive in the division. We can compete in any given game, that we can adapt to situations.
8: Yeah, some pretty fair assessments there about what you take away. Obviously, there's been early days, but some positive signs is pretty much what you're saying in so many words. But we're talking about goals. Tim, if you were sort of Neil Harris at the moment, would you take the view that actually it doesn't matter who gets the goals, or would you just say, you know, or do you say to your strikers, look, you know, the defenders are getting goals, you know, Gaston's got as many goals as Kel, you know, up your game a little bit, you know,
9: don't care. As long as we're getting them, it doesn't matter where they come from. People say, oh, you know, we need someone to score a hatful of goals. That'd be nice if someone could score a hatful of goals, and you kind of get the impression that someone might. But it doesn't, you share them round. If everyone in the team scored four goals, you know, we'd be doing pretty well out of that one. So, you know, it's just one of those things that you can argue that people aren't doing what they're being paid to do, but they pay it, you know, they're doing it in other ways. And yes, great if our forward line can each score a lot of goals, that makes life easier. But, you know, we don't care if it's a 1-0 win, a 5-0 win, we don't care who scores those goals. As long as we keep winning, as long as we keep putting points on the board, I'm happy with it.
8: Matt, what's your take on it?
12: I don't mind the goals being shared about, because it just kind of eases that pressure on the strikers, you know, having to sort of try and find the goals themselves. And, a Cambridge United side actually scoring, you know, a couple of goals in the game, in previous seasons, is actually kind of quite nice to see, especially from different areas as well. The pressure comes when, obviously, you know, we're struggling a little bit. You know, you look towards the beginning of last season when creativity was a massive issue for our club, but we seem to have solved this. The issue is going to come when, you know, do teams find us out a little bit, and then, you know, have we got a plan B to find a different way of getting goals? But, you know, for now, as long as we're going in, and like Tim says, you know, as long as we're picking up the points, everything is fine. But yeah, I'd like to see one or two just chip in a little bit more. I think a couple from the midfield would be quite nice as well.
8: Yeah. Okay, well, let's talk about goal scorers again. Scott McGeorge was at the press call today, and he has been chatting to Neil Harris about that very subject. Let's have a listen to him now.
13: Neil, I believe it's eight different goal scorers in six games already, so that must be really encouraging. It takes the pressure off, whether that be Gassan or Louis or Shane at the top end of the pitch there.
11: Yeah, I love seeing number nine score goals, love seeing attacking players that demand, you know, we can make clear recalls about Kai Kai and Ben Knight last year and James Brophy, you know, etc. But that's the demands, you know, hit the numbers or don't play. Simple. You know, and that's with Isaac Heath, keep developing him. Rosebank or Williams, you know, two real young lads coming in footballing terms, keep developing them. Keep getting the attacking players in good positions, be brave, be exciting. But goals have to come from all over the pitch. So if it means we score 20 goals from defenders this year, look, brilliant. Absolutely brilliant. We're doing something right. You know, it's getting those players in the right positions is key. Like I said, what shape you're playing, you know, playing with wing backs and these defenders getting up the pitch, is it, you know, is it back four and like we played last week, and then Liam Bennett goes really high and gets in the box still. Well, we've got to find different ways of doing it. The game evolves so quickly. The game's now transcended into set play at the top level, and also structure without the ball, you know, so important. So you have to just keep moving the game. When people are so clever at changing shape against you and adjusting to your strengths, well, you have to adjust again. I mean, it's what we've done at half time last week. You just have to keep adjusting all the time in any given moment. It's tiring, but you got to do it. And you know, so in that way, he's inviting players to get forward more, finding different ways to be creative from set plays. You know, he's key all the time, and just hope that we just keep finding ways to score goals. And yes, I'd love it to be my nines, and they keep getting the praise. But if not, if it means a goalkeeper goes up and there's one in the back of the net, then so be it.
8: Very much a good assessment there. It's a team game, as Tim was saying. So let's talk about Oxford. Matt, back to you on this one. Similar league position to the U's, really. I think a point difference between the sides, similar kind of start. Already beaten Leicester 4-0 away from home, having come down from the Championship last year. Should be quite a close run thing, shouldn't it?
12: It should be. Very good footballing side. They've got Aaron Ramsey in charge of them now. And you know, he seems to have settled in into the club really, really well. I know they're under a bit of a sort of transfer embargo or in some sort of administration, or there's, you know, money worries there as well. So the squad is really, really thin. But, you know, we've got to go there with some confidence. You know, we've got to make it tough for them. Going to the Kassam is always not an easy place to go to. The pitch is quite sort of wide and quite big. The last time I was there, you know, we're not hugely successful there, I have to say. It's very, very rare. I think I've seen us win there. So, you know, it's going to be a really tough game against us. That's a really good, you know, footballing experience. I think we've got one of the better players in the league as well, with Cameron Brannigan in the middle of the park. And, you know, they seem to have taken to the league a lot better than what Oxford fans probably expected. So, yeah, another tough game, a really tough test against, you know, a side that were playing a level above last year. And, like Neil says, you know, we're going to have to be consistent for probably a little bit longer than spells in games. But, you know, if we do what we can do, and we do it really, really well, you know, we can certainly give ourselves a really good account of ourselves.
8: Fantastic stuff. Well, Tim, just very quickly as well on Oxford, agreeing with Matt there in terms of, you know, what they can bring and what they bring to the division so far.
9: Yeah, it's interesting, isn't it, as well? If they beat Leicester 4-0, and you'd have thought that would mark them out as one of the best, and look at the kind of season Leicester are having, so you never know what's going to happen. But yeah, I think they're always fairly tight affairs, these games, so I think tomorrow will be no difference. Saturday will be no different.
8: That's all right, people might be listening on Friday, Jim on demand. Let's get the thoughts of Neil Harris then on the Saturday's opponents.
11: Oxford will be a real challenge for us, because they've had some good results recently. But we're in fine fettle ourselves, you know, in great spirit and confident and relatively fit and healthy. You know, players coming back from injury now. So, you know, we're in a real positive frame of mind, as you can imagine, having 11 points from six games from where we are at the moment. So I just expect a real tough challenge at the weekend against a team with very, very good players. But as always, I'm really excited about seeing my team.
8: Absolutely. Well, Neil Harris, excited to see his team, which is what we like to hear. Well, Matt, thank you very much indeed for joining us on From the Terraces Road. I'll let you back to your evening, but cheers for your time as always.
12: All the best. Take care.
9: Cheers, Matt.
8: Matt Lockwood there joining us, and he'll no doubt join us again on Rose Ed soon. But now it's time to look at the opposition in a very different way, in a bit more depth. We talked about Oxford's strong start and how they've had a few difficulties off the field. They're not being able to operate in the same way in the market as other teams could, but they've got parent club paying the wages of some youngsters, Kai Andrews and Luca Lynch to be precise, which is what we understand. And we've actually put a bit of a question to an Oxford fan who's in-house, who's going to give us the view on the U's opponents. Let's welcome George, a.k.a. DJ Kuriakin, who presents Revelation Time on Cambridge Radio, and he's been giving us the lowdown. And we start with how he feels the last couple of seasons have gone.
14: I was at Wembley for the playoff final a couple of years ago, and I think, you know, it was great, but there's realism. You know, the realities of football. I'm quite happy we had a couple of years there. I'm not totally broken-hearted that we got relegated. We did well to survive, as you say, on such a small budget.
8: Yeah, they did indeed. They relegated from the Championship after two seasons. But given the transfer embargo, there's been quite a lot of continuity from last season in terms of the players who remain with the club following relegation. And we asked George to give the lowdown on the squad and players to watch.
14: Yeah, these days, a long-serving player is one who's been there two seasons, isn't it, really? I mean, yeah, they seem to move on quicker. But we've retained core of our team that we had in League One before we went up. So we had, you know, got two or three key players that are still with us, great club servants and so on. So we're lucky we got them. And the other thing that we did, we've had one or two players over the last couple of seasons who've been out on loan when we were in the Championship. And that is now sort of paying off because they gained sort of experience and first team things, and they're now back in our first team and in both cases delivering. So we've got Peter Chioso, who is coincidentally is the cousin of Pelle Mpanzu from Cambridge United. So there'll be a bit of cousinly rivalry, I guess, on Saturday. And we have also a striker called Gatlin Odongo, who's played previously on loan at Bristol Rovers and Barnet and done well there, and is now, you know, knocking a couple, one or two in for us this season.
8: Okay, let's get the thoughts now on the gaffer, Aaron Ramsey, a player, of course, had a quite a pretty accomplished career in many ways, hampered by injury, still represented his hometown club Cardiff, won major honours and played in Euro 2016 where Wales reached the semi-finals. The decision to appoint a rookie coach, though, seemed to divide the fan base and raise some eyebrows, but what does George think of him?
14: I actually thought, well, this will be interesting, you know, let's see, you know, sometimes, I mean, every manager starts somewhere. And I think so far he's proven to be quite a good choice. He seems to be very tactically aware. I don't know what he's, you know, what he's saying to the players, but he seems to be motivating them as well. So so far so good, I'd say. Yeah.
8: The big question too is what represents a good season for Oxford United.
14: As a fan, the heart says, yeah, it'd be great to go straight back up. It'd be nice if it was as champions. Nice if it was automatic. Nice if it was the playoffs. If we get to the playoffs, at least, I think I would be happy. I mean, I'll be disappointed if we get there and don't go up. But, yeah, given that, it's, you know, some people's, especially when the embargo was put in place, some people's prognosis was not good for us. And they said, oh, we're straight down, oh, dear, oh, dear. I don't think so. And I think, I think we can be in the top six or seven. I don't see why not.
8: And one last question we put to George was about allegiance. He's a Cambridge, or lives in, an Oxford fan living in Cambridge. Let's get his take on where his allegiances will be on the day.
14: I mean, I'm quietly optimistic, but, you know, yeah, it's as people say, it's a funny old game. You never quite know, but it's great. I mean, I think if Cambridge United have always been a sort of second team for me anyway, so ideally, I'd like to see us both go up, but not at the, obviously, you know, when it comes on the day, on match day, I'm very much Oxford.
8: Thank you much indeed to George there, DJ Kuriak, and he listened to Revelation Time on Cambridge Radio. He also mentioned that Rev Nix of the Scar and Bee Show is also going, sporting the Amber Army. United, of course, will be in pink for that game. Well, that wraps up the news chat for now. Still to come, lots of midweek action to get our teeth into, involving City and Histon, and the women's football news too. Back soon.
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8: Welcome back to From the Terraces, Rose Z on Cambridge Radio. I'm Daniel Baker. It's time to talk Cambridge City now. They took on Tilbury on Tuesday. They looked to bounce back from their FA Trophy defeat to Canvey Island last weekend. It was only their fourth league game of the season so far, but they won 6-2 after coming from behind 6 different goal scorers too. Let's get the thoughts of Scotty McGeorge, who went along to the game on Tuesday.
17: So it finishes up Cambridge City 6, Tilbury 2 here at the Forward IP Community Stadium. City going a goal down against the runner play, but it was pretty plain sailing there after 6 different goal scorers on the night, so they'll be very, very pleased with that. The only blot on the evening was conceding 2 really sloppy goals. They'll want to cut them out going forward, but things looking really good for the Lily Whites early season. They've had a lot of new players come in and join the football club, but they look like they've upgraded in areas from last season.
13: season, and yeah, things looking very, very positive. But they're demanding the likes of Danny Crowe, Rob Moore and Mickey Spillane, and Danny said they were sort of 65-70% tonight, so a lot more to come from this team. A big game against Buckhurst Hill in the FA Cup on Saturday awaits, and then back in action here at the Fulwood IP Community Stadium on Tuesday against Witham Town. Of course, George Smith will be returning to somewhere he scored so many goals. So an interesting game, be good to get a good crowd in. There wasn't many here tonight, so they'll be looking to sort of build on that. And yeah, I'd advise people to come down and enjoy the brilliant facilities here and watch some really good football.
8: Scott McGeorge, and we'll shortly hear from Danny Crowe, who's the Lily White's assistant manager. But yeah, great win. Obviously, a few players that might come back. There's obviously been some concerns around injuries. I think Fletcher Toll, Ryan Fryett and Ryan King were among those who had concerns around their fitness. But I think they've been assessed by the physio, so we'll see, hopefully, whether they can play again soon. But don't forget, coming up on From the Terraces Road, we've got the latest women's news. Tim obviously has been very busy chatting to the managers, and we'll hopefully be about to hear from Danny Crowe any minute now on the game itself. So, yeah, here we are. We now have Danny Crowe, who's been chatting to Scotty McGeorge. Just took a minute to load there, but we have him now. Let's have a listen.
13: Crowe 6-2 against Tilbury, and a good reaction from the weekend. Obviously disappointing to lose, but yeah, great evening tonight.
18: Yeah, I think we say we don't want to lose two games on the bounce, so you know, Tilbury are a tough opposition. They've got some good individual players, and we know how organised they are, and I think we was only at about 65-70% today. That's what we just said in there. They had spells where they was on top, and we had to absorb their pressure, and I think we did that. And then fresh legs coming on, I think the squad was brilliant after the weekend also. You know, it's a tough game at Canvey. Losing last minute as well was hard, so to win here 6-2 against a good opposition is really good.
13: Yeah, it was a bizarre start because you were controlling the game and looked like you were in no sort of threat at the other end, and yeah, sort of sloppy back pass by Reece Harris, and they nip in and score against a run of play there. But good reaction from that.
18: Yeah, I think, like, you know, we've got to cut out these mistakes. You look at the second goal as well, that's preventable as well. It's decision making from the lads, and Phelpsy coming out and dominating his area maybe a little bit more. But yeah, I think, like, to win 6-2 is really good, and you know, we need to cut out these little errors that we keep making, and we're conceding goals. And you know, if we want to really, really challenge to get, you know, fighting to win the league or to get in the playoffs, and we need to cut these out. So but we've got goals on our team all over the pitch, you know, from set pieces. We switched the play well. When we done that today, we caused them a lot of problems, and you know, we played the same shape as them today, and it was man for man, and I think, like, in the end, I think the best team won.
13: It's a new group as well, and they seem to be sort of gelling already. You can see some partnerships forming, and six different goal scorers. That must be pleasing.
18: Oh yeah, it is. And like I said, we've got goals in all over the team, and you know, even the lads coming on, Cheney come on, he's had to bide his time, and he's been training with us for a couple of weeks now, so him coming on and playing part in the goals as well. Hazy coming on, and the two of the young lads, Freddie and Zach, coming on, gives a lot of energy, and they had kind of calmness about them also, which was quite refreshing. So you know, we've got people out. You know, the scary thing is Fletcher Toll's injured, Fryett's injured, Kingy's injured, so you know, the squad depth is good, and them young lads really made a good account of themselves tonight.
13: Any news on them boys that are injured, Crowe?
18: Yeah, well, Fryett, we're hoping Tia assessed them, so we're hoping that he'll be back in about 10 days. Fletcher, we're going to see how he trains Thursday, and then Kingy, hopefully the same as that as well. So yeah, it's why we've tried to build a squad now, and you know, the squad depth and the rotations that we do is important. And like we say, like that we play to a high energy, and we, without the ball, we press. Sometimes we didn't really do that in spells tonight, but the main thing is how we keep the ball, and when we keep the ball, we play in the right areas, and we can match anyone in this league.
13: Yeah, and your FA Cup action this weekend, Buckhurst Hill, and you're looking forward to that. You know, you're getting closer to getting them Conference North and South teams, so that's the carrot for winning on Saturday.
18: Yeah, absolutely. You know, we Our game was called off because they obviously had the replay against Buckhurst Hill, and actually Lagaffer went and watched that, and he was really impressed by them. And George, obviously Roxham played them at the weekend, so I spoke to him and he said that they're a really good outfit, so for us it's going to be a good game. You know, they look to play out, they've got good rotations and things like that, got some good individual players as well, so it's going to be a tough game. But how many opportunities you get in the FA Cup to get this far and have a home draw, you know, like the fans today was brilliant, but I'm hoping there's going to be more here on Saturday, because you know we need these fans, you know, when we're under pressure and things like that. It's lovely, like when we're on top and we're scoring goals and you can hear them singing, but we need them throughout the whole 90 minutes, you know, and they're going to play a big part in this Saturday as well.
13: Yeah, you got Saturday and then Tuesday against Whittam Town will be another test. So, yeah, another sort of call out for fans to get down here. The bar open and everything, the facilities, it's been amazing. The pitch is in good nick, so you'd encourage anyone to come down and support the boys.
18: Oh, absolutely, absolutely. Listen, all the fans and people that come and support the local club, it's amazing. You know, we've got lots of good volunteers here. It's a well-run club, and I think like we're trying to build a squad here where people want to come, and kids want to come and watch local grassroots football, but semi-professional football, but to aspire to do that. And you're bringing on two young lads who have grew up in the 18s, are playing for reserves and things like that. So yeah, we would like the fans to come and really show support. We need it, you know, this club, everything that they've built here, the facilities are amazing, and you know, the team, well, we're sat on the side and we're trying to G the lads up, and like the diehard fans behind the goal are doing their part. And you know, it would be nice if we can get a few more people here for the game on Saturday. But irrelevant of that, you know, we love what we do. We love working for this football club. The lads love being here, and that's the main thing for us. And we'll train Thursday, prepare for Saturday, and there's lots of games coming up. So we've got to look after the bodies. And, yeah, so Buckhurst still at home, and Whittam at home as well. So big games, and Gorson away, you know, it's massive. And, you know, hopefully we keep this run going, where I think we've played 9 games now and we've won 7. So that's a great start.
13: Great stuff, Craig. Well done on the win tonight, and good luck Saturday.
18: Yeah, thank you.
13: Cheers, mate.
8: Danny Crowe there, the assistant manager of Cambridge City. Well, we've got plenty more to get our teeth into. Tim and I, we went to a derby game on Tuesday night. We'll talk all about Histon against St Neots and all the fallout from that game shortly. Cambridge Radio from the Terraces, Rose Ed.
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4: Histon.
8: Well, Tim, we watched something quite extraordinary on Tuesday night, didn't we, really? We were at Histon for the derby game. Night full of familiar faces, of course. Chris Nunn, Saints assistant, in the dugout, plus Connor Barnes, Danny Bulk, Jake Cairns, Joe Sutton, all lined up for the visitors, but not an unexpected victory for St. It's 5-0 in the end.
9: Yeah, a night that Histon will want to forget. They were outclassed by, admittedly, a very good side, but they didn't do themselves any favours. They looked just off the pace, lethargic. It just wasn't a great performance for a side that's obviously struggling at the moment.
8: Well, no, this is the thing. You could sense the gulf was there in terms of fitness and also experience. I mean, 2-0 down at the break, again, not expected. Visitors the better side. We had Harvey Henderson and Connor Furlong getting the goals. One was ahead, a second from close range. Histon didn't have a single shot on target till after the break. They were really limited in terms of what they were doing. They could get the ball into the final third reasonably okay, but they just weren't doing anything with it, really. And then it was just a case of how many St Neots would score by the end.
9: Yeah, it was. It was a bit of, at times, a bit of a footballing expedition, I was going to say. Exhibition is the word I'm looking for. But it was one of those, you know, they never settled on the ball, and they couldn't string together enough passes to get beyond. So they kind of resorted to, you know, just aimless hoofing it up the pitch. And that wasn't going to get anywhere with them. All credit to St Neots. They are a good side, and they've got some really good players in that lineup. Fast players who are skillful with ball at their feet. And
8: they had a game plan, didn't they? They played every pass went somewhere. Histon could put a few passes together, but it kind of didn't work out. You know, in the end, that quality. They had a game plan. They stuck to it. Very similar to the way Arsenal play, actually. Kind of reminded me of that, with the corners being very crowded, a lot of bodies in the 6-yard box. Histon, of course, ended up with 10 players. Johnny Hall sent off, and then obviously James Stainsby got the fourth. Connor Barnes, incidentally, raced through and finished a familiar face to make it 5 and what was a very bad night at the office, with 5 different scorers for St Neots. And of course, we got post-match reaction on both camps, actually. We'll start with the visitors and Chris Nunn, who was back at Bridge Road for the first time since he left a year ago, to link up with Cameron Mauer. We'll hear from Cameron Mauer shortly, but first, Chris Nunn, he's been chatting to me.
19: So, Chris, your first time back here at Bridge Road, I believe, and a very happy one in terms of the results tonight.
20: Yeah, obviously really pleased that you know, we got the win for St Neots. It felt strange coming back, going in the away dressing room, being in the away dugout and seeing so many good people, which is what Histon is all about. And, you know, it was a tough night, you know, for them. And, you know, we put them to the sword. But it's a fantastic club. They've got great people. And, you know, I wish them all the very best.
19: Yeah, in terms of the game itself, it turned out to be quite one-sided in the end, really. It seemed like St Neots lined up with a game plan. There was a lot of really good attacking play, and it wasn't actually a surprise result in the end. You must have been pleased, though, to have got five, and maybe could have been more.
20: Yeah, I think it wasn't a flattering scoreline, was it? You know, we were disappointed at half-time. We were disappointed that it was only 2-0, and we felt it was really important to start the second half on the front foot, and we did that. So, you know, it's a big win for us. You know, it's a big win because before Saturday, we knew this was a massive week for us. We had an FA Vars game. We were here, and then we got Cotton Green on Saturday. So we were looking at targeting an absolute minimum of 4 points and getting through the Vars. So we feel like we're on track.
19: Yeah, it was also, from your point of view, probably quite pleasant to see five different scorers as well. The game was sort of 2-0 at half time, and actually in the end it was just a case of just putting the icing on the cake really as well. And obviously some of the ex-Histon lads got on the score sheet too.
20: Yeah, I mean, I think as a management team we're trying to set ourselves up to whoever we play, we want to be given 100%. We don't want to be putting it in, or I've got to say putting in, you know, working harder because we're playing Histon, or working harder because we're playing you know, Knoll, or playing work harder because it's Rugby Town. We want to be working 100% every single game we play. We've got a game plan, and sometimes that changes depending on the opposition. But, you know, I thought we were, you know, the two words we keep using are relentless and ruthless, and I thought we were both them tonight.
19: Yep. About a year ago you departed Bridge Road to go to St Neots. How have you been finding life being an assistant manager in a different role in a different division as well, like you were last season?
20: Yeah, of course. I mean it was very difficult to leave Histon, and I said that at the time, and I stand by that, you know. And hindsight's a wonderful thing, you know. Would I have gone had I known they'd been in that league? It's difficult to tell. It might have changed my decision, but you know, there's no point regretting anything. I'm happy at the moment, and it's a different role. It's a little bit more chilled, but Cam played for me for 4 years, and he was a good player, and he's a good manager. So yeah, we work well together.
21: Cambridge Radio.
9: So Cam, you come to a struggling Histon side, and it was a good evening for you, really.
22: It's a really positive evening. I think when you come in, no matter where they are in the league, you know it's going to be tough. And I think the first half was give or take. They had a couple of opportunities. We managed to get the early goal. I think that was really important. I think we're playing against a team that aren't full of confidence, aren't full of points, aren't full of goals. You know, if you can get your nose in front, give yourself a chance. What we made sure we didn't do, we limited mistakes, put the ball in good areas, and we asked them really, really important questions. And I thought we were really ruthless tonight. I thought it was a really good team performance. We're building. I always said from the start of the season that we're a work in progress. We still really are a work in progress. And I understand for the manager here how hard it is. He's not got an easy job to regroup his team, and tonight I thought we sensed that. We sensed blood, and I thought we went for it.
9: And you know, I agree there was a real ruthless element. You could have relaxed, you could have sat back on the game, but there was no intention of doing that, and the passing was as good in the first minute of the game as the last minute of the game.
22: Yeah, I think that we demand from the boys. I've been in this league 2 years ago, I know what it takes to get out of it. You can't let up. Every game as hard as each other. There's not a lot from top to bottom. Histon will, they'll improve. They'll take points off teams, I've no doubt. They were close to beating Chenix. We'll get the result with Chenix on Saturday, which says a good side they are. So we knew that if we was off it, we give them a chance, even at 2-0. If they'd have got a goal, you know, it becomes a different football game. So it was important at half-time. The message was, go on the front foot, go and get the third, go and get the fourth, go and kill the game and have a little bit more of an easier evening than we did Saturday, because Saturday we made it really hard for ourselves. So now really pleased, really positive at the moment, and long may it continue.
9: And goals coming from everywhere and a clean sheet.
22: Yeah, that's a really important thing. I think we're letting two goals this season in terms of league games. I think that's been what we built ourselves on. We've got, for me, one of the best back fives in the league. We don't concede many goals. Barnsley up front works really hard from that, and I think the team have really bought into the defensive element to the game. And then going forward, we've got so many good players. We have. I know the players we brought to the club. Getting Bulky back from Histon was a really big part of that, and he looks dangerous. You've got Connor Furlong, but you've got everyone, even from Harvey Henderson at centre half. He looks like he can score from every corner. So really pleasing. But one thing we're not going to do is get ahead of ourselves. I said to the group there that we haven't achieved anything. It's one win. We've got a really, really big game now on Saturday against Cotton Green, which is going to be really important.
9: Brilliant, thanks very much. Cheers.
19: So Cam Mower, the St Neots manager. We just heard from Chris Nunn too, but let's get the thoughts of Matt Payne, who didn't hold back in his post-match interview. Let's have a listen now. So Matt, really, when you lose a game 5-0 to any team, how do you sum that up? What do you say to your players? What do you say to yourself after a result like that?
23: We're two frames of mind, if we're being honest. There's one part of us that you want to be kicking and screaming and
0: and having a go, turning tables upside down. Then there's another bit of you that almost sort of wants to go in quite quiet and kill it with silence in some ways. The reality is that tonight was not good enough. You know, shouldn't just be me standing here having this apology, but I would apologise on behalf of or to the fans, more to the point, to the club. Like, we do not expect any team we put out on a pitch to lose a game like that tonight. It wasn't good enough.
19: It was obviously quite difficult because obviously it's, you know, we know their style of play. You're quite familiar with some of the players, of course, set out to attack quite early on, and obviously 2-0 down at the break, you might think there's still a chance, but they certainly didn't make things easy for you.
0: No, it's two poor goals again. I don't know how many times we have to keep saying this. It feels like a broken record conversation. The reality is you give cheap goals away like that. I don't think St. Neots had to work hard in the first half to get the 2-0 lead that they had. Arguably losing another man again from a discipline point of view, we've dropped to 10 men, and then St. Neots, obviously we're naturally going to control the rest of that second half when that happens. So yeah, incredibly disappointed. I think some lads at least try to give their all for the shirt even when we're down at 10 men, but yeah, there's a lot of big things to be thinking about between now and Saturday's game, that's for sure.
19: Yep, you're just out there with the players having a chat with them. What kind of things would you say to them?
0: Just that we expect more. That, you know, losing unfortunately for them is becoming a bad habit at the moment, but the reality is if you're going to lose a game, you have to lose it in the right way for me, and we've just not done that tonight. I feel, you know, I want to stick up for players, I want to support players. We've backed these guys because we do firmly believe that when everyone's fully fit and available, we've got a very good side here, but unfortunately the group of players that have been out here tonight have not been able to show that.
19: Yeah, it was obviously very difficult as well because we know what kind of threats it's posed. Obviously, in the second half, you might have thought if you'd got the next goal, might have been a different story, but in the end, it just ended up being a bit too comfortable, would you say?
0: I think the problem is, in the second half in particular, we look at it, and I feel like we've had good passages of play out there, but unfortunately, I don't remember too many times where the keeper's had to do anything. If anything, he's had to come and claim things, but whenever we seem to get in and around the edge of the box or in that final third, just didn't seem to want to work enough shots off. We're trying to find another pass that just wasn't there. You know, we want the lads to start being a little bit more selfish in that respect, so we can have good build-up play, but effectively all that good build-up play means nothing if you're not going to try and pull the trigger at the end of it.
19: Yeah, in terms of the red card, what was your take on it? What did you see?
0: To be honest, I'd have to look back on it. I actually didn't pay attention to the first foul that he got penalised on. Second one, it looked like a foul. Unfortunately, obviously the referee wasn't quite sure what had happened there, and then I think he realised at the last minute that he'd already booked him. So yeah, I'll have to look back at it, but disappointing because Johnny had such a good game on Saturday, and obviously that's happened to him tonight, so he'll miss a game now.
19: So what happens from here? Obviously you've got a game on Saturday, a chance to bounce back and away one at Coventry Sphinx, but obviously you've got a bit of time to reflect at what's going to happen in those next few days.
0: Yeah, I think as a management team we're going to get together and we're going to have some serious conversations about how we want to look at Saturday's game. You know, we're hopeful that we're going to have one or two back that we're missing from tonight. Nams was obviously on our bench, but unfortunately not fully fit. So hopefully he will have a chance for being back on Saturday. Enoch missed tonight after getting injured on Saturday, but again it should only be a short term thing. So we've got opportunities to bring players back in. Danny Gould is also back from missing tonight's game, and Saturday's just gone as well. So yeah, there's going to be some big decisions to be made, and unfortunately I think there's been a limited amount of numbers that will definitely keep their shirt going into this weekend with others coming back.
19: Okay, well Matt, thank you very much indeed for your time. Sorry it wasn't the result you wanted, but I do appreciate you talking to us.
0: Mate, thank you very much for your time, much appreciated.
19: It's the manager, Matt Payne, talking to us on Tuesday night after the 5-0 defeat against St Neots. It's time to talk women's football now.
1: From the terraces,
21: Cambridge United Women.
19: So, Tim, let's start with Cambridge United Women then. We've had some news about Kerry Fly, actually, haven't we, as well? She's got an ACL and sadly going to be missing for some time.
9: Yeah, ruptured ACL, torn meniscus and a number of other problems. So she's out for, I mean, anything a year before she'll be playing football again, potentially.
19: Very sad, yeah.
9: So,
19: very sad to hear. Really, we wish her a speedy recovery, of course.
9: Yeah, and the difficult thing, of course, is because she's not a professional footballer. You know, she's got a job and it's hampering what she's doing at work as well. So it's a double-edged sword there.
19: Well, fingers crossed that she can get back to full fitness before too long as well. And she's supported both by the club and by those closest to her as well. But we move to the football. User taking on the MK Dons on Sunday at the Abbey Stadium. They lost 3-1 to Chatham Town last weekend. Ethan Scott has been speaking to Tim about that game, plus his assessment of last Sunday.
23: Yeah, I think it's disappointing. It's disappointing, obviously, to be there again. And you look at both of the goals, I think that the first goal, probably more disappointed with the fact that it's something that we looked at all week in terms of not letting their 2H pick the ball up and play 40-yard passes to their wingers on the opposite side. We knew that was sort of a common pattern for them, and we knew that with our sort of block, that if it came from wide areas and shifted across, we needed to get out and put pressure on the ball, and we didn't. And, you know, like we said to the girls after, you know, if at this level, as soon as you switch off once and make a mistake, you get punished. And, you know, Lottie Sharp out on the left for Chatham is, in my opinion, probably one of the best players in this league. And we can't give her the amount of space that we gave her on the left-hand side for that first goal. And then the second goal then is we've won our first and second contacts. We've played out of the pressure. And unfortunately, we've managed to find the two-yard space that sends the girl through on goal rather than gives it to one of our centre-halves. And then you're always fighting uphill. Credit to the group. As soon as we went 2-0 down, I think we were right in it. We were probably unlucky not to have one or two before halftime. Some really good chances. And then after halftime, you know, we played the whole game in their half. Two or three very good opportunities. Should have been a red card. We scored from the corner, so it is what it is. And couldn't find that equaliser. And, we've gone 4-1-5 to finish the game. And there's always going to be chances for them on the break and us that way.
3: And I guess both games, the second half was obviously the stronger two halves. You came out a little bit too far back from Stevenage to manage to get anywhere there. But I guess the one thing that comes out of the Chatham game is that you did look good in the second half and did nearly get it back. Unfortunately, actually ended up conceding a third, but a much better second half performance will at least that's something to carry from the game.
23: Yeah, I think Chatham are a great side. They always are. They finished in the top four last three seasons of this league. Keith, yeah, last probably the most experienced gaffer in the WNL. It's always going to be a tough test. And, you know, I think that's probably one of the more, not frustrating, but the disappointing parts about it is that we match them toe for toe. We match them toe for toe for 75 minutes, but we shoot ourselves in the foot in the first 15. And but like I said, it's my job to work out why. It's once is a coincidence, second something we need to look at. So and we'll see where we go for this weekend.
3: An exciting game this weekend, MK Dons, who haven't had the best start to the season, but it's at the Clydara Abbey Stadium, 2 o'clock on Sunday. Good to be back there.
23: Yes, really excited for going to the Abbey. It should be a really good game. You know, Dons have... I watched, obviously, all their games this season, this week. Talked to Kath over at Oxford as well. Played them. We had a good chat. They are a really spirited side. You know, they are really together at the minute. And Kath at Oxford, you know, it went Oxford's way. But she said from the minute they arrived and the game was out, they were bang up for it. Knew what they wanted to do. And so we need to be ready for that. You know, they played Arsenal last night. Arsenal PGA, 3-3. Another entertaining game. They were very good against Bees last weekend, albeit probably fortunate to get a point. But still play well in that game. And obviously we know how difficult Bees can be to play against. So yeah, it should be a really exciting game. And the fact it's at the Abbey as well, obviously adds a little bit more of an element of excitement as well. So
19: should be a good turnout for that one as well. Let's talk about Histon then. They drew with Dustondale and Hellesden Rovers, building some momentum now there in FA Cup action against Wroxham on Sunday. Let's rejoin Tim. You've been speaking to Darren Marjoram, their manager, did so after the game Sunday.
9: Darren, it took about balance in the universe. I think, unfortunately, it's not there today.
5: No, it's not, no. Look, we've been the master of our own downfall there. And we know it. I've said to them at the end, let it hurt, because it's okay for it to hurt for half an hour. But whatever you do, don't let it become a competition now about who can be the most miserable about the fact that we've dropped 2 points, because that ain't going to help us moving forwards. Instead, we just get back on the bike and we go again. So, yeah, look, we'll reset. We'll get ready for Thursday, train on Thursday, and then rock them in the FA Cup next Sunday.
9: And it was initially you had a good chance at the start to go up quite early on, and then really for most of the rest of the first half you weren't playing at your best. The passing wasn't quite right. The kind of in possession looking for someone to pass to, and then the actual mechanics of passing it itself just didn't seem to work this week.
5: Yeah, agree. And said to them at half time, we've made at times I feel like the right decision of what we're going to do, but the quality of what we've done with it has been poor. So I couldn't criticise all of the decision makers. I thought the decision making at times was fine. The issue was more about the quality once we'd made that decision, and that is an important component part of it, isn't it? If you've made the right decision to pass a ball but you end up passing it slowly or passing it at a slightly the wrong angle and it gets intercepted, then it turns out not to be a good thing. So yeah, that's really what a lot of the issue was. But also to go with that, you know, I felt that we got the ball in the box enough times in the first half to have scored one or two goals, but we didn't really gamble and get on the end of it. So too many times the keeper had a clean pick up rather than something making it difficult, and then you know, three or four times I counted in the first half where it's drifted all the way through the goal and nobody's ended up getting near it. And for me, it was just people jogging into the box rather than really committing to I'm going to get there and run on it. So yeah, look, we identified some problems at half time. I thought we come out really nicely in the second half. Really liked how we come out and reacted to that challenge that I'd given them. But yeah, it's then the moments in both boxes that ultimately cost you.
9: Yeah, and you say, as you said, you obviously had that chat at half time. You did come out much, much, much stronger than you were. The passing started to come together, and it really looked like only one team were going to score in that second half. And obviously, you got the goal, just couldn't quite go on and get that second one.
5: Yeah, and we had a really good chance, didn't we, in the second half. Sweden had a cracking chance, and if that one goes in rather than drifting wide of the post, it's 2-0, and I think at that point you've killed the game off. And that's what, you know, the really good teams do, don't they? When they get that next chance, they put it away and the game's killed off before the other team can react. And we didn't do that, and then I thought we just started to get really sloppy as the half went on. I don't know whether it's a fitness thing that, you know, then led to mental fatigue or what it was, but it felt like we was being very reactive as the second half

0: put another 5 points on the board, which is good. You know, it's a good return for any team. You know, and it puts us where we think that we can go on and push on from here. And yeah, missing Evie Nichols today, for example. So there's still plenty to be really positive about. It wasn't our day today. We can look back at the game and we'll do and review it and see where are the areas that we can improve. I think the big one for me is just having a bit more control of the game, because it became a very transitional backwards and forwards ping pong type game, and we lacked a little bit of control where we actually had a spell of pressure. It just kind of went backwards and forwards, and it became almost a game of who was going to make a mistake rather than like have some control and threaten their goal lots, which ultimately will probably lead to a goal. So I think that's the thing we've got to work on. But yeah, there's still plenty to be happy about with this week.
1: And you say you're missing Evie Nichol, of course, but not short of talent up front, just not quite going off for you today.
0: Yeah, Charlotte was brilliant up there, scored and created plenty. As I said earlier, I think for me, we just didn't look like we wasn't aggressive enough when the balls came on, or when we found Charlotte in and around the box. We wasn't aggressive enough at getting in and around that area so we could shoot, because too often she was very isolated. And we'd spoken about it before the game, so it wasn't that we didn't understand how that might work. We'd said, and at half time I had a bit of a go at the players and said, you know, 16 year old kid up front, she's doing wonders, but go and help her out. Like, stop leaving her on her own. Like, go and get round her so you can help and make something happen. And we nearly did that. You know, the shot that drifted just wide of the post came from Charlotte doing exactly that. And this time we did get people in and around it with Sabrina. So we just didn't do it enough. And whether it be Evie up front, whether it be Charlotte up front, we've got to find a way to get more people that are getting into goal scoring opportunities and help out with that front, those front players.
1: And it's a break from league football. You've got Wroxham in the cup, obviously a team you've only just beaten. It counts for nothing, of course, in the cup competition. So it's kind of start from scratch again.
0: Start from scratch. And of course, once you've played a team once, they're all out for revenge. So, you know, they'll be fired up. They'll come here. And Joe, as I said before, when we spoke about Wroxham, he's a good manager, a really good manager I respect a lot. So he'll come here with a game plan, I'm sure. And, you know, we're going to have to be better than we have been today, that's for sure. So back to it on Thursday. Crack on with another good training session. Get us back to how we want to play. And hopefully come out firing again next Sunday.
2: Very quickly, got a touch on Cambridge City as well. They were meant to be playing Thetford last week. Failed a pitch inspection. The next in action at the weekend when they host Costa Sea Sports. Here's their manager, Kevin Parsons.
3: Yeah, so they were second in the Norfolk League last year. Lowestoft Town won the league, but hadn't applied to come up or didn't want to come up or whatever. Costa were offered the place and, yeah, took it. All I understand is they're a young side that have progressed, the newest side in women's football. And, yeah, they've been doing well. They sort of drawn a game and beat Thetford, and yeah, and then they were 2-1 down late on to Needham last Sunday, and with 10 minutes to go won the game 3-2. So yeah, obviously young, energetic, and it'll be a good test for us really. And
4: yeah, as you say, 7 points, the same as yourselves currently. Obviously a new side. Have you seen them play at all? Have you had any reports from anyone?
3: All we've heard is they're young, energetic, so that's going to be an interesting one. And yeah, it'll be, you know, we're at home, so it'll be a good test for us. And, so, you know, again, another step along the way of our sort of season. So see where we're at.
2: Kevin Parsons there. Well, that's all we've got time for. It's a goodbye from Tim and a goodbye from me. And we're back at the same time next week. Take care. Bye for now.

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Kyle O'Reilly Country off in fine style here at Cambridge Radio. That is Carrie Underwood with Cowboy Casanova. That was released this very week back in 2009.

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We'll take a look at birthdays, number ones. We'll go across my collection to see what tickles my fancy. That's how we build the playlist of O'Reilly Country here at Cambridge Radio. 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And Automatic.

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1: Turn the Net Country Radio Spotlight back to 2018. Luke Combs at number one with his debut album. This one's for you. It spent 50 weeks at the top of the charts. We played a title song from it.

From that album, The Last Duets, Dan Seals features Susie Boggess on that. Don't Believe I'll Fall in Love Again from our new pile this week.

25 years old, that song, Big Machine Records, released that this very week back in 2021. Carly Pearce, Ashley McBride. I never wanted to be that girl. There's a lot.

Ashley McBride, Carly Pierce has never wanted to be that girl. At the very same year, the Isaacs were inducted as members of the Grand Ole Opry. Ricky Skaggs and the Whites were on the show that night as well. There they are, the Isaacs with Rocks.

noise. Some pretty good songs around at the moment. And our playlist is looking mighty fine with a new selection of tracks. One of those comes from Elizabeth Cook right there. The Easy Kind features 90s sensation Wynonna Judd.

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1: Back in 2016, Luke Bryan's song Kick the Dust Up and Strip It Down was certified gold and platinum. We play Kick the Dust Up on O'Reilly Country.

Charlie's got a gold watch. It didn't amount to a whole lot. Cafe Matea, 18 Wheels. Country Music, a film by Ken Burns, premieres this very week back in 2019. Cafe Matea is the first artist to be interviewed on camera, followed by contributors as Garth Brooks, Merle Haggard, Marty Stewart, Dolly Parton, Kris Kristofferson, Roseanne Cash, Keith Seacole, and Rhiannon Giddens. That's Ken Burns' Country Music.

released back in 2014, Eric Church. That is Talladega. Now, if you're a member of Eric Church's fan club, it's called The Choir. Last week, he gave you a brand new song, On the Road. It comes out, I think, the tail end of this week. So we'll keep an eye out for that, and we'll get it on the show in the not-too-distant future.

at a table dealing stud, sat a dirty mangy dog that named me Sue. Well, I knew that snake was my own sweet dad from a worn-out picture that my mother'd had, and I knew that scar on his

0: And if I ever have a son, I think I'm gonna name him Bill or George, any damn thing, but Sue, I still ain't that bad.
1: Turn of that country radio spotlight all the way back to 1969. This very week, Johnny Cash was at number one with that song, A Boy Named Sue.

Jackson Dean, The Moon and the Wolf on O'Reilly Country. Now cast your mind back to 2020, yes, 6 years ago. For the first time in history, the Academy of Country Music declares a tie for the Entertainer of the Year Award. Carrie Underwood and Thomas Rhett saw the award in half and probably took half each home. We've already played some Carrie Underwood on the show, so let's play that other award winner, shall we? Well, half an award winner. Thomas Rhett, Marry Me on O'Reilly Country.

Look at that. The first hour is virtually in the books here at Cambridge Radio, O'Reilly Country, Thursday evening. Thomas Rhett right there with Marry Me, taking us out of hour number one and into hour number two. We'll go with Alan Jackson, the number one song this very week, back in 1993.

goes to show that time flies on by. From 2021, yes, 5 years ago, Palmer Lee released that song, Take My Hand. Hey, you fancy some classic country?

cowboy hat to Hank Williams. There he is right there, Lost Highway, and from one highway to another Lost Highway. This is Cody Jinks.

Moon, moody, and most definitely magnificent. Cody Jinks, The Lost Highway on O'Reilly Country. We're turning that country radio spotlight back to 1980 right now. Johnny Lee was at number one with this song.

The soundtrack of one of the year's biggest movies, The Urban Cowboy. Johnny Lee at number one this very week, back in 1980 with Looking for Love.

0: 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Some classic country on O'Reilly Country.
1: All right, why don't you kick it off, Mr. Chance McCoy?

0: for you. Thank you so much. We love you, Grand Ole Opry.
1: Oh, we certainly do. Old Crow Medicine Show with a little help from Darius Rucker. That is called Wagon Wheel.

Released back in 2012, the album Three Pairs, that is Dwight Yoakam, Take Hold of My Hand on O'Reilly Country. 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

6 years ago, Big Machine releases 20 years of Rascal Flatts, their greatest hits. 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

Last birthday of the week on O'Reilly Country, Mrs. Garth Brooks. Yep, Trisha Yearwood celebrating her birthday this week. There she is with She's in Love with the Boy.

0: I let my wife told it, I'm gonna be carrying food stamps. You get it, Judge? I'm gonna be
1: definitely. Number one song from 1982. She Got the Gold Mine, I Got the Shaft. That is Jerry Reed on O'Reilly Country.

0: You waiting on a woman?
1: And I nodded yeah and said, how about you? He said,
0: son, since 1952, I've been waiting on a woman.

0: sun. She sure looked pretty. Yeah, she'll take her time,
1: but I don't mind waiting on a woman.

Brad Paisley right there, Waiting on a Woman. Gets himself a number one song on the Billboard country charts with that back in 2008. And would you believe it? That is 2 hours in the books here at Cambridge Radio on this Thursday evening. That'll just about do it for O'Reilly Country. I should be back in the early breakfast chair tomorrow morning from 6 a.m. Back with O'Reilly Country next Thursday from 7. Rounding things off this week, I think we'll take some Cody Johnson. Till You Can't.

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8: From the Sky News Centre at 9, Princess Diana's brothers accused the King of being giddily elated following her death in 1997. Our royal correspondent Laura Bondoc has the extract from Earl Spencer's new biography.
9: He says in his book, "The phone rang constantly. Prince Charles caught me as I crossed the landing upstairs. Unlike my other callers who were stunned, barely able to articulate their condolences and offers of help, he sounded giddily elated, like a lottery winner."
8: In response to earlier extracts, Buckingham Palace said grief can cloud reason, affect judgment and colour memory in ways others do not recognise. The Bank of England's kept the cost of borrowing on hold but issued a warning about surging energy bills. It's predicting inflation will continue to rise while gas and electricity tariffs could leap by almost a quarter. For now, the base rate of interest remains at 3.75%. Economist Ben Caswell says everything hangs on the Iran war and how it impacts fuel prices.
10: If they remain elevated for longer, that pass-through is more likely to happen. So they're going to be on watch for seeing what happens towards energy prices looking forward.
8: Noah Woods has been described by his dad as having nothing but love to give following confirmation of his death in Suffolk. The toddler became separated from his family in Brantham on Tuesday. Police say the

Growing old disgracefully. That's me, Gilbert O'Sullivan, who's about to embark on a tour as well. Welcome to Sue Marchant's Selection here on Cambridge Radio. And of course, the world is in chaos. Monty Don is stepping down from Gardener's World. And Tom Jones has been fired from The Voice. Whatever next?

Yeah, the Isley Brothers and This Old Heart of Mine, classic Motown. And on this show, you will find a selection of music. It's a bit like a box of chocolates, where the top layer and the bottom layer have come from two different places. But that's the way I roll. So thinking about weak and weakness, Joan Arbor Trading sums it up perfectly.

No, I thought I'd throw in a bit of Tom Jones there and one more cup of coffee. I'm terrible. I just am a coffee fanatic. I love me cafetiere. I even take it camping with me when I go. Right, well, let us carry on with some Dolly Parton teamed with Positive Vibrations. So this is a reggae version of Two Doors Down, and I don't know whether you have Netflix or not, but there was a series of episodes on there called Heartstrings, and it just explains in drama about Dolly's songs. And I've watched the first one, Jolene, and I'm just watching this one as well. Not now as I do the show, but I've just started watching it. It's two.

Isn't that just brilliant? We'll carry on with a bit more Dolly. This came from her album Run Rose Run. And how many albums did she do? I don't know. The lady was prolific and so amazing and such a loss, but she leaves behind such a great legacy of music. This is Snakes in the Grass.

And if you do get a chance to watch the series I'm watching there, Dolly Parton's Heartstrings, you just realise what a lovely, likeable character she really was. She was just herself in everything. Just amazing. Right, let's have some more snakes, shall we? Personally, I don't like them. I'm not fond of snakes or any kind of reptile, really. But this is from Bernie Elliott, who is a fantastic guitar player and singer-songwriter. This is called Chasing Snakes.

just glorious. Bernie Elliott and Chasing Snakes. Right, let's go on to some bigger game, shall we? This is David and the Elephant from the wonderful George Boomsma.

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Beach Boys and Do It Again. Yes, I think probably my favourite Beach Boys track of all time. So, of course, there's been flight disruptions, train disruptions, all sorts of things going on. In fact, in the words of Eric Babe, the whole world's got the blues.

Wonderful Eric Bibb, and the whole world's got the blues. Indeed, it has. Fairground attraction and what's wrong with the world? Well, there's quite a bit, but let's be positive.

Okay, so I said we're going to have a bit of a selection. We always have a selection. So let's put Beyoncé on and then some Catherine Priddle.

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0: Matthews.
1: Catherine Priddy with Matthews, and before that, Beyonce, of course, with Texan Hold'em. It's Lewis Capaldi with Strangers.
2: We were strangers at the bar, they were playing Wonderwall. I overheard you say you hate this song. Next thing I knew, I'm walking over, came and tapped you on your shoulder. Said, my dear, you're not the only one. Spent the night there at my place, that night became 100 days. And I shared all my deepest secrets with you. Soon enough, well, I found out you're something I can't live without. And every time I close my eyes, I miss you.

0: Oh, what a voice he has, Lewis Capaldi. Right, let's finish off this part of the show with Gwen Ashton and a great track called Mississippi Moonshine Mama. 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

Wow, big band stuff. Jules Holland with the wonderful Rod Stewart on vocals there, starting off hour two of Sue Marchant's selection. And you won't be disappointed with the selection, I feel, this afternoon, because, well, it's good to be back in that 2 to 4 slot. They just moved me because they were doing outside broadcasts and stuff. Now, pennies. Oh, pennies. You can't still get penny sweets, can you? But this is Penny the Ragman from local duo Kimberly Rue and Lee Cave Berry.

Not exactly money, but it is a Johnny Cash shirt from the Jerry Colvin band, and how brilliant that is too. Shake the Chains was a folk kind of opera. It was a show with all protest songs and stuff, and a wonderful cast of salubrious folkies. Can I say that? Probably, yes. This is called Ding Dong Dollar.

Ding dong, Dolly. You'll have that on the brain for the rest of the afternoon. I promise you that much from the cast of Shake the Chains. Now, $1,500 can only come from Truck Stop Honeymoon.

Yeah, the wonderful voice of the late great Joe Cocker, and you don't need $1 million. I wouldn't say no, would you? It's Sue Marchant's selection here on Cambridge Radio, and a selection you are getting. This next band are English, but they hit it really big on the country scene. They're called Little Big Town, and this is Rich Man.

just some kind of manifesting, wanting to win the lottery. Because I went to India a few years ago and I'd love to go again. And the people I went with are doing another trip, but I need to find quite a bit of cash to be able to go. However, money, yeah, that's what I want, Little Richard says so too.

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at heart and the jazz man. And on this last bit, we've kind of got a bluesy sort of vibe going on. And why not? Sometimes we just go down. Today we're going to go bluesy, bluesy. And my commiserations go out to people who've maybe had their flights delayed, cancelled, and all the rest of it from all the flight processing system things that were going on Wednesday. Or was it Tuesday? Anyway, let's play Call Me Madam, because I just love this. It's Lady Downstairs.

Oh yeah, Call Me Madam, The Lady Downstairs. That song was written over 40 years ago and has been revamped and rejuvenated, much to the delight to Call Me Madam. So let us now continue with a little spellbinding music. This is Murray

big Bill Brunzi, Mississippi River Blues. He was a prolific songwriter and a great artist. You Ain't No Good, Chicken Shack.

Yeah, Chicken Shack, you ain't no good. Right, a couple more tracks to go before it's time for me to say goodbye. Remember, so many fantastic programs here on Cambridge Radio. I hope you've enjoyed listening to my selection of music. So now we hit it off with Roy Orbison and the Royal Philharmonic Orchestra with A Careless Heart.

Oh, he had the most phenomenal voice, didn't he, Roy Orbison? Absolutely brilliant. And sometimes we don't discover these things until way after these people have gone and been, just kind of happened to watch a program or something and, hear something somewhere and then involve ourselves in stuff. And of course, Dolly Parton has become very, very popular again. I think she's got three records on the charts. Anyway, wherever you are, whatever you're doing, I hope you've enjoyed the show. I'm going to finish off with this from Teddy Thompson and a song called So This Is Heartache. Look after yours, be kind, and have a great week. See you next time.

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8: From the Sky News Centre at 11, Princess Diana's brothers accused the King of being giddily elated following her death in 1997. Our royal correspondent Laura Bundock has the extract from Earl Spencer's new biography.
9: He says in his book, "The phone rang constantly. Prince Charles caught me as I crossed the landing upstairs. Unlike my other callers who were stunned, barely able to articulate their condolences and offers of help, he sounded giddily elated like a lottery winner."
8: It adds he found the suggestion Princes William and Harry should walk behind her coffin utterly barbaric. In response to earlier extracts, Buckingham Palace said grief can cloud reason and colour memory. There's a warning the energy price cap could jump by nearly a quarter next year, despite the cost of borrowing being kept on hold today. The Bank of England's also signalled interest rates could go up in the coming months. Police say the remains of a woman who disappeared nearly 7 years ago have been found in woodland in southwest London. The body of Joanna Sheen was discovered in Feltham last month after the area was affected by a wildfire. One man's been arrested. Noah Wood's fathers paid tribute to his son, calling him the sweetest and most innocent boy. The three-year-old was found dead in a pond after going missing in Suffolk on Tuesday. Now to sport and holders. Manchester City strolled into the last 16 of the League Cup by thrashing Norwich City 5-0. A mostly reserved team was too strong for the Championship side. City progressed to meet Brighton at home next month. Teenage debutant Floyd Samba scored two, and manager Enzo Maresca thinks the 17-year-old did a great job.
10: Yes, yeah, satisfied, not just for the two goals. I think for the entire performance, it was good. He didn't play many games as a nine. We tried in the last 2-3 days. And as I said yesterday, it's very good also finishing the action. So it was a good game for him.
8: And Ireland's continuing its boycott of Eurovision. It's been confirmed it won't enter the song contest next year because of the involvement of Israel. That's the latest. I'm Stevie Shillinglaw.
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Radio and podcast for Cambridge and South Cams, and of course, far and beyond as well. I'm DJ Kuriakin, and I'm here for the next couple of hours with another selection of the finest new and old reggae music. Crossing the miles, crossing the styles, spanning the decades. And of course, there are a fair amount of new releases as well. Many thanks to Les for another Strummers and Dreamers. If you're listening to the repeat on Thursday night, thanks to Sue Marchin for her selection. Sit back and enjoy. I will pack as much music as I can in the time allowed. Let's start off tonight with Barry Brown. This is

Yes, that's the late, great Barry Brown, Protect Them, there on the Love Me Forever rhythm. And what a good way to start the show, I hope you'll agree. You are listening to Revelation Time, and myself, DJ Kuryakin. And as ever, I would very much like to hear from you. If you feel able to do that, I'd love to hear messages from you. You can send them via this phone number, 07919 070490. You can use text or WhatsApp for that. That's 07919 070490. You can also email a message to studio@cambridge.radio, and it will get to me. If you use things, there's applications on the web to communicate, you can, it's at cambridge.radio basically. I would love to hear from you. I will mention that again at least one more time during the show, probably two more times. That's what I usually do. Let me know who you are, where you are, what you think, if you want to greet anyone, anything like that. Any feedback, if you've got any events to publicise that you think will be of interest to listeners to this this show, then please let me know. I will be giving some information about one or two events during the show as well, so stand by, get your pen and paper or whatever ready to note down dates, or get your diary out, whatever, and you no need to miss out. Okay, right, so I'm going to move on. This is something new from Vernon Maytone, one of the Maytones, still going very strong, releasing a lot of material, a fair amount of material over the last few years. This is called Time for Love.

Yes, that was Beres Hammond, Rise and Shine. And before that, you heard Vernon Maytone, Time for Love. And you are listening to Revelation Time. And greetings and a shout out to Ellie Atherton. Thank you for your message. You are listening to the show because you have time for love, it says on your message. Thank you very much. Very appreciated. First message of the evening. That's great. May there be many more. Okay. We're going to move on now and going to play something else new. And this is... this is the Obia Band, and this is called Precious Dub. Just bear with me one moment. Here we go.

Yes, that's Payo Soul Rebel, You Make Me Feel Brand New. Before that, you heard the dub version of that, which is Obia Band, Precious Dub. You might guess that I had probably intended to turn play them the other way around, and you'd be right if you thought that. Just realised that's about a second before that I've got them lined up in the wrong order, but never mind. Doesn't spoil the enjoyment, I don't think. If it does, complain. You can contact me and complain on 07919 070490, text or WhatsApp or email studio@cambridge.radio. All constructive criticism gratefully received. This is Kaimani Marley, a new one from Kaimani Marley, and it's called New Creature.

0: Yes, that was Nicodemus, Get Up and Rock. Sometimes that track is known as hip hop. I originally had that years ago in some format, I think on a cassette actually. It was called Hip Hop. This is on an LP, it's called Get Up and Rock, same tune. Excellent regardless. Before that, Kaimani Marley, A New Creature. I've had a message. I did invite people to complain about my little inversion of two tracks, and I've had a message from Rev Nix of this very station saying I would like to complain in the strongest possible terms. I would never make such an error on live radio. Yours, Enraged of West Ratting. I can only say, you know, I'm the hold my hands up to this one, but he does follow it up with a message saying, seriously though, Locked On Live, liking the selections, love Barry Brown and anything off the Love Me Forever rhythm. Yeah, but you can't go wrong with that. Rev Nix, of course, is the presenter of the very excellent Scar and B show on this station, Cambridge Radio, and that takes place on alternate Sunday evenings, the day before I'm on. So it was on last night. Very good. It was it almost sort of divided itself into a sort of soul and similar first half and ska and reggae second half, but he does what he wants, basically. It's his show. Always plays an excellent mix. Sometimes he'd be supported by Ben Phillips, sometimes by other studio guests, and it's well worth a listen. A lot of interesting music packed into an hour, and selection of reggae, soul, northern soul, two-tone, mod stuff, 60s stuff, a bit of psych last night as well, and whatever he feels like, basically. Tribute tune to the late Dolly Parton last night, which was well justified, I think, as well. That's the Scar and B show here on Cambridge Radio. Don't forget to check the schedule. If you are new to this station, get on the website www.cambridge.radio and check out the schedule, because you will be amazed by the array of specialist music shows in the evening. You've got soul is more covered, more soul than you can shake a stick at, that is no bad thing. You've got 60s music, you've got folk music, you've got blues, everything is on there. You've got urban bass lines on Friday night, so do check it out. Get yourself familiar, listen to a few of them, they're well worth hearing. Time for a little message. I would do if I see what's gone wrong. Here we go. As I said, a little message.
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0: Yes, absolutely, and do check out the daytime output as well. It's a community station, and it covers so much. And I will be giving you details of a fundraising event very shortly, actually. So stand by for that. It's happening on Sunday, the 20th of this month. That's next Sunday, 20th of September. But more details to follow, because I haven't got them in front of me right now. What I do have is the next tune, which is Prince Mohammed, nowadays known as George Nooks, singing a lot of very spiritual music these days, but formerly very much a toaster. This is called 40 Leg Dread.

Prince Mohammed, 40-leg dread here on Revelation Time. And I mentioned the Sky and B show before that, and that always is my cue to play a little bit of music from the Sky era in Jamaica, and I'm going to do that now. And this is the Blues Busters, I Won't Let You Go.

Yes, three in a row on the radio on your Revelation Time show, and that was a little dip back into the past. Scar and Rocksteady starting off with the Blues Busters, I Won't Let You Go, Slim Smith, Sunny Side of the Sea, and Lynn Tate and the Jets, I Don't Want to See You Cry. And if you don't, if you like that sort of music, if you like your ska, rocksteady, early reggae and two-tone music, you need to get yourself along to the Portland Arms on... And typically, it's just gone off my screen, just about to say, here we go. The Portland Arms in Cambridge on the 26th of September, because the Gangsters are playing. This is under the umbrella of the Alley Club, organised by DJ Salty. And the Gangsters will be playing a little bit of ska, reggae, two-tone, and stuff in that vein. And, the support for that is myself and the aforementioned Rev Nix. Cambridgeshire Radio well represented there, and we will be doing our best to warm the crowd up for the Gangsters, and we'll play some hopefully some interesting tunes as well. So get yourself along. If you want to do so, and you've got a ticket in advance, it's £12, and you can get that from theportlandarms.co.uk. Check out their website, find it on there, the Andy Club event, you can get, if you want, get onto social media and find the Alley Club and contact DJ Salty, Paul Sortel. I think he will sort you out some advance tickets. I think it may be a couple of quid more on the door. It's quite likely, isn't it, really? I would get yourself a ticket in advance, save a couple of quid, but come along anyway. It'll be a good night, and myself and Rev Nix looking forward to that, we will add to the proceedings, I'm sure. Okay, I also did mention a fundraising event, so I'm going to tell you about that now. This is to raise money basically for Cambridge Radio, because although a lot of people are involved and we do what we do and everything, we have to make ends meet, and that becomes increasingly difficult as time moves on, for all sorts of reasons. So one of the things that's happening is a fundraiser, and this is taking place at the Blue Moon Pub in Norfolk Street on Sunday the 20th of September, from 2 p.m. to 10:30 p.m. So several hours of music, and it's only £10 on the door, cash or card, which is pretty good. Several acts playing, including Ezio, Cambridge's own Ezio, Angie Collins, I'm just looking at these random races, Alice Walker, Mr. Griff doing solo, Red Velvet, which features Les Ray from Strummers and Dreamers, the show on before me tonight, so that would be good. Claire Cameron, Ghost Carnival, some Federales, which involves Nick Barraclough, a well-known figure on the local music scene, other people as well. I've sort of read these out in a Steve Strawhead, so I've read these out in a slightly random order off this poster, and check it out. It will be, £10. It sounds like a bargain for 8.5 hours of music. So get yourself along there, raise some money for this radio station. It would be much appreciated. Thank you very much. And talking of events, just want to big up everybody who made it, who was involved in and made it to the Apex Hi-Fi Stortford Dub Club event at the Rose and Crown in Bishop Stortford on Saturday. It was an excellent day. We all had a good time. A variety of music was played. A variety of people were entertained. Great stuff. And hopefully we'll do something else there at some point. We're certainly going to think about that. It was a pleasure to be involved in that. And keep your eyes on the relevant social media pages for any future such events. I will, of course, publicise them. Okay, I've got another
couple of events to mention, but I'll do them later in the show because you'll be getting tired of hearing my voice by now. So I will move on with the music. This is another new release, and this is Kingly T. Give thanks to Jah.

Hello, this is Susan Cadogan from Kingston, Jamaica. You're listening to DJ Kuriakin on Revelation Time on Cambridge Radio. Stay tuned for the best in reggae music. Don't

No particular order, I would like to greet and big up the following people, and I'm just finding my little list. Hutty and Eli, if you're listening, greetings to you. Jeff Levi as well, nice to catch up with you on Saturday at the event. All Apex Sci-Fi crew and families and everyone involved with Apex Sci-Fi, everyone who comes and supports us, has done in the past, will do again. It's always nice to see you. A few familiar faces on Saturday, made it to Bishop Stortford as well, which is great. Stortford Dub Club, Mackenzie, Tim and everybody else involved, and the SGs, of course. Always give mentioned the SGs because they're such good people, and all the SGs, family and friends as well, and supporters of the SGs. Very inclusive set of greetings and shout outs on this show. I like to include everybody, especially Martin Guy in Canterbury and family, a regular listener and supporter, and it's very much appreciated. Arthur and Alison up there in Scotland, David Sir Reggae Freestone, Cambridge lad, now producing a show in coming out of Great Yarmouth Harbour Radio, so do catch that on a Saturday evening, reggae time. Louise in Cape Town, South Africa. Harold Barton in Birmingham, Neil Bradshaw locally, and I know he also listened to the Scar and B show, so greetings to you and thank you for your interest in this show as well. I hope you enjoyed the early Scar. Errol Bean, greetings to you. Anna from here in Cambridge, Jimmy Stepper, sister in Shirley, Ricky Palmer in Portsmouth, Eloise here in Cambridge, Lisa Collins, greetings to you. Reese, of course, and all the J's, Jane, Jackie, Jules, anyone else may have forgotten. I think that probably covers everyone. If I just add a little addendum to that, which is and everybody else, and I think I've pretty much covered it, haven't I? But I do appreciate messages and expressions of interest on social media. Facebook page is Revelation Time Listeners, on which I will, if you follow that, I will you'll get reminders of the show, and you'll get details of events as well. As I've got another couple to mention a bit later. But yeah, do if you do Facebook, it's on there. It seems like a good time to mention again that you can message while the show is on. So you can text or WhatsApp to this number, 07919 070490. You can email your message to studio@cambridge.radio. If you use other things on the web, it's cambridge.radio. I'd love to hear from you. Let me know where you are, who you are, what you think, etc. Okay, right. It's time for version therapy, and that means late greeting. Another one of the J's, of course, is Jen over in the USA, and it's just popped up now, locked on. So thank you very much, Jen. Thanks for all your support and for the music as well, of course. Recent birthday, I think I may have mentioned it last time, but extra birthday wishes to you if I did mention it, and if I didn't, belated birthday greetings to you. Okay, right. Time for version therapy, and this is a particular favourite of mine, so I'm going to start off with Dennis Brown, and this is Your Man.

Yes. Version Therapy here on Revelation Time. Started off there with Dennis Brown, Your Man, then Louis Lepke, Customs Officer, and Sly and Robbie, Earth Scan. Excellent rhythm. Love that one. Never saw Dennis Brown, sadly. I did see Louis Lepke, both no longer with us. Louis Lepke was a very excellent live performer. Saw him supporting Tapazuki, so that was a good night, definitely. Version Therapy, a regular feature of this show, and I like to mix it up a bit. So sometimes it'll be a new rhythm album that I've received, and sometimes it'll be older stuff like that. Let me know what you think of it. Last call for message. Well, maybe one slip one more in, but last or penultimate call for messages. If you want to text or WhatsApp your message in on this number, 07919 070490, email studio@cambridge.radio. Love to hear from you. Just a little reminder, after I have finished Keep of the Cat, we'll be on after the Keep of the Cat show after the news at 11 o'clock and taking you through till midnight. Greg, I don't know if he's going to be accompanied by Tony Tunes tonight or anybody else, but Greg will be here to play you music recorded on 78 RPM records, and always has an interesting mix of music to play. Themes, I don't know if there's a theme tonight. I shall find out, I expect, and perhaps tell you before the end of the show. I always like to listen to that on my way home. It's a great way to end the Monday night here on Cambridge Radio. Highly recommend. Ended. Okay, right, I am going to move on. This is something else new from Kevin Isaacs, son, of course, of late great Gregory Isaacs, the cool ruler, and this is called Badder.

Greetings to everyone. This is Jesse, a.k.a. Dubmatics, the renegade rocker from Toronto, Canada. And you are listening to the one, the only, the mighty DJ Kuriakin and Revelation Time right here on Cambridge Radio, the best in new and old reggae music.

Yes. This is Dubmatics featuring Anthony B, DJ Mars. This is called Detonator, and this is the dub version of that. It gives me an opportunity to, and before that, by the way, you heard Kevin Isaac's Spadda. Gives me an opportunity to mention another event. Amiga Nebula are coming to Cambridge again. They were absolutely brilliant last year, and they are coming to the Portland Arms on the 13th of November. It's a little way ahead, but get into your diary now. It was a good one. So yeah, that's they're a dub duo, basically. An explosive live electronic show that transcends the boundaries of traditional dub and reggae. And it's, yeah, definitely recommended. A very energetic performance. I don't know what else to say. Come along, support from Tangles and Tenja. So it's going to be good. Hoping I might catch an interview with them as well. That's the Portland Arms on November 11th. I will be mentioning that again, of course. The other thing that's coming up not too far in the future is Channel One Sound System returning to Cambridge, and that is on the 28th of November. So that is at the Junction, and it's going to be a big one. It's going to be good. Pack the place when they've been here before, and they are in their 47th year, and they really do deliver. So yeah, come along to that. If you're not experienced Channel One before, come along to that, because it's going to be good. Again, more details I'm just telling you now, so you can get it into your diary. 28th of November at the Junction in Cambridge. Tickets from Fixer, fixer.co, event, Channel One Sound System. I'm sure you can probably get them via Junction as well, but see what you can find there. More details or reminders in the weeks to come. Okay. Right, I'm going to move on now, and what have I got lined up for you next? What I have is something from Early B from quite a number of years ago. This is Visit of King Selassie.

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5: This is Sharon Marley, and you're listening to DJ Corey Akin from Apex Hi-Fi Sound System. Always playing the best in old and new roots rock reggae. Check him out.

That was a lava, a little bit of Hawaiian reggae for you, and that is called, and I'm gonna not gonna be able to pronounce this correctly, Ho'omaluhia. I'm not sure what it means. Probably I should have done a bit of homework on that one, but lovely, isn't it? It's really nice. I enjoyed that. Before that, Early B, The Visit of King Selassie, classic old tune on the Full Up Rhythm from many years ago. Okay, time is now running out. Officially, time is now running out, and I am trying to cram in as much music as possible. Another quick event to mention, a record fair, The Plough in Shepworth on the 27th, Sunday the 27th of September, running between 11 o'clock and 3:30. It's The Plough Pub in Shepworth. Greetings to Nick at The Plough. Record and CD fair, thousands of vinyl LPs and singles, all formats, including some 78s. Greg is involved in organising this. In fact, I think he is organising this, basically. And any profits made will also go towards Cambridge Radio. So if you're a bit of a collector, get yourself to The Plough in Shepworth on that day. I know trains run from Cambridge to Shepworth, so yeah, it might be an easy way to, and The Plough is just around the corner from the station. So yeah, if you want to, two stalls left, according to the announcement on social media. I'm sure Greg will be mentioning this in his show anyway, so yeah. I just thought I'd mention the date. Another one for your diaries coming up very soon. Okay, so musically, where are we? We are at the stage where I'm going to play a new track from Perfect Gidimani, prolific artist who I play a lot of on this show. This is basically a remake of a recent thing he did called Tongue, which I've played here not that long ago, but he's adjusted it, made some adjustments to it, and the new version sounds like this.

Yes, that is Fred Lox alongside Brigadier Jerry, Love and Harmony. I have cut that short. There is actually about another 8 minutes of that after that in the dub version. Haven't time for that, but as a sort of indulgence thing, it's well worth checking that one out if you can find it, and enjoying that nice long sort of 15 minutes of the rhythm. Yeah, lovely. Okay, Greg is in the studio now, ready for the Kip of the Cat show. So don't forget to stay tuned after the news at 11, and that will take you through very nicely until midnight. I'm going to play another one from Vernon Maytone now, and this is called Let It Go.

bless you. Bless every dub that you play, Korea Kenya. Bless every special you play so perfectly. Yes, Massive and Crow, this is already Sleepy Andy endorsing Revelation Time on Cambridge Radio with Kuriakin. Remember, you know, skylarking, that's not what Kuriakin do, oh yeah. Always Sleepy Andy said that.

Yeah, that's Judy Mowat, member of the i3, of course, but a solo artist in her own right. And that is I Shall Sing. And before the hat, you heard Vernon Maytone. Another one from Vernon Maytone, Let It Go. We're going to have to let it go now, I'm afraid. The show is about to end very shortly. Stay tuned for the Kip of the Cat show with Greg. He will be playing a selection from the collection of a gentleman called Vince, which he has acquired. And I think Vince had a hand in selecting the selection from his collection. So expect, I guess, probably a mixed bag. But I would definitely recommend staying tuned for that to take you through to midnight and end your Monday in fine style. Okay, this has been Revelation Time and I'm DJ Kuryakin. Hope you'll join me again in 2 weeks' time on the 28th. Don't forget, you can listen again on the on-demand facility on the station website, www.cambridge.radio. There is an on-demand facility and you can hear recently broadcast shows again, so no need to miss out. Or if you liked it so much you want to hear it again, then that's great. Send the link to your friends as well, and maybe see some of you perhaps at the Portland Arms on Saturday 26 for the Gangsters gig with myself and Rev Nix as DJ support. Okay, right, well that's it from me. I'm going to play out with Leo Tan and Iniverse, and this is called There Is a Place. Good night, thank you very much for listening. Yeah.

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5: From the Sky News Centre at 1, Princess Diana's brother has accused the King of being giddily elated following her death in 1997. Our royal correspondent Laura Bundock has the extract from Earl Spencer's new biography.
6: He says in his book, "The phone rang constantly. Prince Charles caught me as I crossed the landing upstairs. Unlike my other callers who were stunned, barely able to articulate their condolences and offers of help, he sounded giddily elated like a lottery winner."
5: It adds he found the suggestion Princes William and Harry should walk behind her coffin utterly barbaric. In response to earlier extracts, Buckingham Palace said grief can cloud reason, affect judgment and colour memory in ways others do not recognise. The Bank of England's kept the cost of borrowing on hold, but issued a warning about surging energy bills. It's predicting inflation will continue to rise, while gas and electricity tariffs could leap by almost a quarter. For now, the base rate of interest remains at 3.75%, but could go up in the coming months. Economist Ben Caswell says everything depends on the Iran war and how it impacts fuel prices.
7: If they remain elevated for longer, that pass-through is more likely to happen. So they're going to be on watch for seeing what happens towards energy prices looking forward.
5: Noah Woods, the three-year-old found dead in a Suffolk pond on Wednesday, has been described by his dad as having nothing but love to give. He became separated from his family at a playground in Brantham on Tuesday. Police say their inquiry into the so-called Putney pusher remains ongoing. Suspect Nicholas Brandrum was found dead this week, with his family blaming the immense pressure of the investigation. Now to sport, and in the Europa League, Celtic lost 3-1 at home to Ferencvaros of Hungary. Crystal Palace were 4-0 winners against Lech Poznan, and Bournemouth was successful in their debut in the Europa League, winning 2-1 at Real Sociedad. And holders Manchester City strolled into the last 16 of the League Cup by thrashing Norwich City 5-0. City will host Brighton in the fourth round next month. That's the latest. I'm Stevie Shillinglaw.